0: Ed of the Game has made him an influencer. 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I'm Dave Cronin.
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1: The two police officers killed in Saturday morning's crash on the A66 have been named as PC Matthew Blades and PC Tom Clough. Seven people died when a Volkswagen Passat travelling the wrong way along the A66 near Middlesbrough collided with a marked police vehicle on Saturday morning. Cleveland Police Chief Constable Victoria Fuller.
2: I would strongly urge people to avoid speculation and respect the privacy of the families.
1: The Duchess of Sussex is reportedly in talks to return to acting when she, Harry and their children move back to the UK later this month. Meghan is said to be in early stage discussions over a possible role in a third series of Guy Ritchie's Netflix hit The Gentlemen. And Sir Ridley Scott has declared that he sees himself as an influencer rather than a filmmaker. The 88-year-old director said being ahead of the game has made him an influencer. That's the latest from Radio News Hub. I'm Dave Cronin.
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1: Prime Minister Andy Burnham says he's devastated by the deaths of two police officers and five members of the public in a crash on the A66 near Middlesbrough. The officers who died have been named by Cleveland Police Chief Constable Victoria Fuller.
2: Tragically, two police officers, PC Matthew Blades and PC Tom Clough, died at the scene, along with the five occupants of the Passat.
1: Conservative leader Kemi Badenoch has branded former Tory members who defected to Reform UK as among the most dishonest people she has met. She also ruled out any future deal with Nigel Farage's party, saying she'd rather face another general election. And actor Andrew Garfield has revealed he's addicted to a secret Instagram account despite staying off social media publicly. That's the latest from Radio News Hub. I'm Dave Cronin.
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1: The two police officers killed in Saturday morning's crash on the A66 have been named as PC Matthew Blades and PC Tom Clough. Seven people died when a Volkswagen Passat travelling the wrong way along the A66 near Middlesbrough collided with a marked police vehicle on Saturday morning. Cleveland Police Chief Constable Victoria Fuller.
2: I would strongly urge people to avoid speculation and respect the privacy of the families.
1: The Duchess of Sussex is reportedly in talks to return to acting when she, Harry and their children move back to the UK later this month. Meghan is said to be in early stage discussions over a possible role in a third series of Guy Ritchie's Netflix hit The Gentlemen. And Sir Ridley Scott has declared that he sees himself as an influencer rather than a filmmaker. The 88-year-old director said being ahead of the game has made him an influencer. That's the latest from Radio News Hub. I'm Dave Cronin.
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1: Andy Burnham is set to give mayors new powers to take control of local planning decisions in proposals to be unveiled next week. The move would see mayors allowed to call in the decisions and direct councils to take them forward or refuse them. UK pharmacies are being forced to close. Holly Hughes reports.
2: That's what a survey by the National Pharmacy Association warns. The body suggests that soaring overheads prevent owners from investing in patient services, workforce improvements and essential premises upgrades. Meanwhile, isolated communities could suffer if pharmacies are forced to relocate to cheaper areas.
1: Two police officers who died in a crash that killed five others in the early hours of Saturday morning have been named. 37-year-old PC Matthew Blades and 38-year-old PC Tom Clough were killed when a car, which was travelling the wrong way down the A66 near Middlesbrough, collided with their marked police vehicle. And Roberto Di Zerbi felt Tottenham were undercooked and lacking fight in a 3-0 defeat at Brentford. That's the latest from Radio News Hub. I'm Johnny Holmes.
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1: Andy Burnham is set to give devolved mayors new powers to take control of major planning decisions in proposals due next week. 10 of 14 mayors are backing the move. The mother of a British woman who was unlawfully killed after being shot by her father in Texas is preparing to travel to the US to try to persuade prosecutors to reopen the investigation into her daughter's death. This is Joan Coates speaking 19 months on from Miss Harrison's death.
2: Save Sarah Hall, my MP, who has done everything in her capacity to raise and escalate Lucy's case. It's just felt there's just been doors shut.
1: Violent and sexual offenders released from prison could be confined to zones of just a few miles under new restrictions. Victims are set to have a say in setting the boundary to limit the possibility of unexpectedly encountering their offender. And a piano and microphone used by Freddie Mercury and early drafts of his songwriting are expected to fetch hundreds of thousands of pounds at auction in October. That's the latest from Radio News Hub. I'm Johnny Holmes.
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1: Andy Burnham is set to give mayors new powers to take control of local planning decisions in proposals to be unveiled next week. The move would see mayors allowed to direct councils to take them forward or refuse them. The mother of a British woman shot dead by her father in Texas is travelling to the US to campaign for the investigation into her daughter's death to be reopened. Jane Coates says she hopes to meet the district attorney and is hoping the UK government will give her campaign its full backing.
2: We had to wait until February 2026 before we felt that we could freely speak about what we felt had happened to Lucy.
1: Two police officers killed in a crash on the A66 near Middlesbrough have been named as PC Matthew Blades, age 37, and PC Tom Clough, age 38. The officers died when their marked police car collided with a Volkswagen Passat, which was travelling the wrong way on the road. Five people in the Volkswagen also died. And Roberto De Zerbi felt Tottenham were undercooked in a 3-0 defeat at Brentford. That's the latest from Radio News Hub. I'm Johnny Holmes.
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1: You are. It's a cold one, isn't it?
2: It is a cold one.
1: It is a cold one.
2: It's chilly in the morning and hot in the afternoon.
1: Hot in the afternoon, isn't
2: it?
1: It is. Well, we'll have the weather forecast a little bit later, but that's basically... That's essentially it.
2: That's it. 3 degrees in the morning and 19 by the afternoon.
1: Is that right? I'm not sure I'll be that factual.
2: Well, I'm just guessing.
1: Oh, are you?
2: It's been the last couple of days.
1: Oh, right. Oh, okay. Oh, yeah. Fair days. Well, you've got an allotment, haven't you? You need to know these sort of things, haven't you?
2: It is.
1: Yeah, how are things growing on that?
2: Yeah, all right. Done a bit of weeding.
1: Nothing pickable yet, though.
2: No.
1: This is nurturing season,
2: just
1: I would have thought.
2: Isn't it? Just the weeds. Oh, well, rhubarb.
1: All right, okay.
2: Yeah, rhubarb picking. Do you like rhubarb?
1: Yeah, I did. Oh. I had a bit of rhubarb on Friday night.
2: Did you? I'll bring you some next week.
1: A bit of stewed rhubarb, yeah. Well, good morning to you, good people of West Wiltshire. It is Toast and Tomfoolery on a Sunday morning, 8 o'clock.
2: Yeah.
1: 8:05 and 32 seconds, to be precise.
2: And I haven't even got the coffee on yet.
1: No. I brought my chai in, actually.
2: Have you?
1: I have.
2: Oh.
1: Powder. Oh. Yeah, not the machine one. We've got to put the kettle on, I'm afraid.
2: Yeah.
1: But it's doable, isn't it? So, yes, it is Sunday, April the 26th. Marathon day.
2: Yes.
1: Not for us.
2: Not Snickers. No.
1: Not marathon. Snickers. Do you think we can eat a whole bar?
2: Yeah.
1: Yeah, I reckon so.
2: My sister used to have half, and I never understood that.
1: No.
2: Whole bar.
1: I guess they make fun size ones, do they?
2: Well, they're all smaller now, aren't they?
1: All smaller. Oh, that's controversial, isn't it?
2: Well, they're all smaller and more expensive.
1: Yeah, exactly. And probably contain palm oil and all that sort of stuff, do they?
2: Yeah.
1: Shocking. Well, we started, as we always do, with Mr. Dean Martin. How do you like your eggs in the morning? Poached is always the answer.
2: Or fried, because it's a bit quicker sometimes.
1: Going out for kind of like a late breakfast, kind of like a brunch, I suppose you'd call
2: today,
1: it.
2: Are you?
1: Yeah. Ooh. Yeah. With the fam.
2: So you haven't bought breakfast?
1: Oh, I have. Oh, yeah. No, I have. But it's brunch in truth.
2: Yeah.
1: My eldest bought me kind of brunch. So we,
2: a brunch
1: bought,
2: and voucher.
1: Yeah, so we're all going out for brunch.
2: Oh, where are you going?
1: A place called Forage.
2: Oh.
1: Where I think a number of her schoolmates have got kind of part-time jobs and all that sort of stuff.
2: Sounds like they do mushrooms, though.
1: It does, doesn't it? Mm. It's a lovely sounding
2: nice,
1: name.
2: Yeah.
1: Like the word forage. Right, we are kicking off musically with a nod to the London Marathon, which is happening this very morning.
2: It is.
1: I'm glad we're sat here eating breakfast,
2: about it.
1: Pressing buttons rather than kind of like... But
2: my friend said, why would you want to run for 4 hours?
1: Yeah, exactly.
2: That's what her husband's doing,
1: Yeah. And when I have done it, it's been considerably longer than 4 hours.
2: You've done it.
1: I can only dream of doing it in 4 hours.
2: You've done it.
1: I'm not the London. I did the Bristol. I've done the Bristol Marathon. So in my past, I've done...
2: In your past life?
1: Yeah, I've done one full marathon and two half marathons.
2: Well, that's an achievement.
1: Yeah. So I can at least kind of like look back and go...
2: I've probably walked 26 miles in my life.
1: I did the very first ever Bristol Marathon, which was around, because I think the London Marathon started in 81. We'll have some London Marathon facts a bit later on, but I think it started in 1981, and I ran the Bristol Marathon in 82.
2: Did you run it?
1: No, I did. Well, jogged it. Yeah, jogged. But finished it.
2: Well done. How many hours?
1: Finished it. Five and something.
2: Oh, that's not bad.
1: It was almost six,
2: You've
1: I think.
2: Done one, so
1: but it was a blinking hot day. Yeah. I remember that much.
2: It always is.
1: And
2: I
1: remember, you know, it wasn't what the race is now. There wasn't lots of people by the side of the road and da da da.
2: You were just plodding along with your water.
1: Absolutely.
2: Bottle.
1: And what I do, and there was kind of like miles upon which, because you ran out underneath the Clifton Suspension Bridge that way.
2: Along the port,
1: But Hugh, you know, there was about an hour where didn't see anybody. didn't see anybody by the side of the road, leaving you sort of thinking, am I even running in the right direction? I'm not seeing anybody else.
2: No one was running with you.
1: No, there was nobody kind of right. And
2: then the dinosaur overtook you.
1: What?
2: but there was
1: none of that back then either. It was kind of like it was a kind of more serious. But all I do remember is that kind of like, say, quarter of a mile to go.
2: Yeah.
1: Can you picture? I don't think it's there anymore. The IMAX theatre.
2: Yeah.
1: So the kind of like the finishing line was kind of round the corner from there.
2: Yeah.
1: as basically it got to the point where as good as walking, really. Yeah. Let's call it walking. It was slightly more than walking, but only just. And so somebody sort of said, points west around the corner. and it's kind of like there's the finishing line and points west around the corner. It's amazing, kind of like the burst of speed.
2: Did it spur you on?
1: Yeah, no, absolutely. Me and the group I was with virtually skidded around that last corner.
2: Were
1: you
2: they
1: sort
2: there,
1: of think,
2: though?
1: Yeah, they were there. Yeah, but it was no, it was just hilarious that you got to think if we'd been running that fast, we'd have done it in about an hour. But no, just looked, you know, highly fresh and all this sort of stuff, rather than just a bunch of blokes just walking across the line. So that's anyway, music. This is Snow Patrol and A Run.

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1: It's very dramatic, isn't it? Very dramatic. I believe you have some facts about that song.
2: Yeah, a bit of blurb. That's a lovely song. It sounds a bit depressing, doesn't it? But it's actually, it was written by Gary Lightbody, who's the lead singer.
1: Good name.
2: And it's about protecting loved ones, longing and finding light in dark times.
1: Nice, nice. Been covered by lots
2: Leona
1: of people as well.
2: Lewis, famously Leah,
1: you're
2: of
1: right.
2: X Factor.
1: Of X Factor.
2: But where you don't hear about her anymore, do you?
1: She lost the contract with Simon Cowell.
2: Oh.
1: But produced a couple of kind of independent albums. She's still out there doing stuff. But I think she's
2: What happens though, isn't it?
1: She's currently without contract. Absolutely. Should we have a few London Marathon facts as well?
2: Go on then.
1: The 2025 marathon set a world record for marathon finishers, with more than 56,000 people completing the course. The 2026 field happening today is larger still, with more than 59,000 runners expected on the start line, and a record 1,133,813 ballot applications submitted for places. Cynthia Erivo, who played Elphaba in the Wicked film, is returning for her second London Marathon after a previous finish of 3:35. Joe Wicks is running in aid of the National Deaf Children's Society, and is joined in costume by Daddy Pig of the Peppa Pig franchise. Former Arsenal and England captain Tony Adams and seven-time Olympic cyclist Dame Laura Kenny are also among the names on the start list.
2: Well, my friend's husband's running, Stephen Harvison. I've just texted her to say good luck to Stephen. She said, I'm looking out for James Norton, because he's running as well.
1: Who's James?
2: James Norton.
1: Is he an actor?
2: Oh, yes. He did Grantchester.
1: Oh, right, yes.
2: He was the vicar.
1: I think I can picture
2: him. And he's done Happy Valley. He was the baddie in Happy Valley.
1: He's quite a slight guy, isn't he?
2: Yes.
1: Yes.
2: Yes. Yes.
1: Yes.
2: She's just looking out for him.
1: Looking out for him. Nice work. Now, you've themed the music for the first hour, haven't you?
2: I have.
1: It's looking like it's kind of like foreign words in song titles, isn't it?
2: Yeah, I know you like a bit of foreign word in a song, don't
1: Absolutely.
2: You?
1: But there's some here that don't have foreign words in the title.
2: Are there?
1: Like Psycho Killer.
2: Not in the title, it's in the song.
1: Oh, it's in the song,
2: in the
1: is
2: day.
1: It? Oh, is it right? So that's the deal. So it's either in the title or the or the lyrics of the song.
2: There's foreign words in there somewhere. Yes.
1: Right. Okay. Fine. Just so I understand the theme, because I was sort of thinking,
2: good job I didn't do that as the quiz.
1: It's things like like we got Einsweidry, we got Voulez-vous, Sa Plan Pour Moi, and then Psycho Killer. And I thought Psycho's not a foreign word or killer.
2: She's just psycho.
1: So it can be in the words as well. Just so I understand.
2: Thank you.
1: Right, just so let's remind the listeners. So for the first hour, we're just kind of like doing stuff. Oh, we could do the quiz as well.
2: Let's do a quick blast of the quiz. Just so that
1: I think it's only you or Emma that have ever kind of entered this quiz with me.
2: Well, my family. Yeah. Laura, Mia and Noah are eating their breakfast in the garden listening to us. So
1: oh, right.
2: Nice, isn't it?
1: Good morning, everybody. Very Dallas, then.
2: Dallas? Do they eat breakfast in the garden?
1: Yeah, they all... Well, not in the garden, but they on the terrace.
2: Oh, on the terrace.
1: Yes, because it often looked very windy. And he's kind of sort of thought, you're obligated to kind of like do this, aren't you? But you wouldn't ordinarily do it.
2: No.
1: Right, so the deal is we take a theme tune from the past, or the present, I suppose. It's from the past.
2: It'll be kids.
1: And we reverse it. It is kids.
2: Because that's what we were in the 80s.
1: Absolutely. And it's been reversed. So have your first listen of the day, and then Carol will be there with the telephone number afterwards of what you're going to text on. Here you go then.

0: It's a tough one, isn't it?
1: It's a boy one, isn't it?
0: No, not necessarily. No, no.
1: No, I've no idea with this
0: no one. Idea. It's either 90s or early noughties.
1: Oh, so we're going... Oh.
0: Yeah.
1: Well... It's not Teletubbies, so that's about to, all I watched.
0: I'd have to look it up. I think possibly early noughties. Early noughties. But
1: yeah.
0: Right, anyway, while I research whether it's early noughties or late 90s, I think it's early noughties. We will go to your first of your musical choices.
1: That you didn't think had a foreign word in it.
0: Well, no, this one does.
1: Oh, because this is you've switched up the
0: No, it's Ein, zwei, drei is the first one.
1: Is it?
0: Yeah.
1: Okay.
0: Which is our Eurovision entry.
1: Yeah, when is Eurovision? Is that soon?
0: It's May, so May. I guess we'll have to have a Eurovision week, won't we?
1: Yes.
0: Yeah, that's a good theme. We like a theme.
1: We like a theme.
0: But this is our UK entry. So this is Look Mum No Computer and Eins, zwei, drei.

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2: There we go. That was Eins, zwei, drei, our UK entry for the Eurovision this year from group Look Mum No Computer. Right, next one up is Psycho Killer. So this has got foreign words in the.
3: Yeah, are you not familiar with this song?
2: I know this. But I can't think of the foreign lyric in the song.
3: Qu'est-ce que c'est?
2: Oh, they say qu'est-ce que c'est, eh?
3: Yeah.
2: Oh. Yeah, well, that's just laughing.
3: It's from the American rock band Talking Heads.
2: Yes, I'm
3: released on their debut studio album Talking Heads 77.
2: Yeah.
3: Yeah, it became a
2: hit.
3: What AllMusic calls deceptively funky song,
2: right,
3: with an insistent rhythm.
2: Gosh.
3: And one of the most memorable driving bass lines in rock and roll.
2: Check, you looking up the facts,
3: yeah,
2: about these songs. Crikey.
3: I know.
2: Well,
3: I don't know them off the top of my head like Jeremy.
2: Well, no, this is true. Well, here we go then. Talking Heads and Psycho Killer.

0: pop on your kettle, go and make some tea, come and spend some time with Tim and me. Happy Hour, coming soon to West Wilts Radio.
1: Apologies, dear listener. There was an absolutely rookie error for me. It's because I haven't had a coffee yet. Yeah, you had half of Psycho Killer there,
2: yeah.
1: And then we've had a request in to kind of like play Queen in the next hour. And while I was setting Queen, Don't Stop Me Now, I accidentally put it on to play rather than kind of like line it up for later on.
2: Yeah.
1: So you had half of Psycho Killer and the whole of Queen, Don't Stop Me Now, which was for Paul.
2: Yeah, Paul Kurd.
1: He wanted a song by Queen.
2: He did. And what was he doing today? He's got a day of... Oh, he's going to Worcester, meet up with his best mate for a day of snooker and chilling in the sun.
1: Nice. Nice.
2: So, yes. Well, I hope he's listening already. Otherwise,
1: I'm hoping he is.
2: Well,
1: we've got
2: a Queen song later we could play later anyway.
1: Yeah. Yeah, yeah. But you discovered that kind of... Because in our theme of...
2: Yeah.
1: Foreignish words.
2: Fahrenheit.
1: You found something, the word Fahrenheit.
2: Yeah, which was a German. Fahrenheit was named after a German man called Mr. Fahrenheit. I was just going to get his other names for you. Daniel Gabriel Fahrenheit developed the temperature scale in 1724.
1: Okay, cool.
2: So there we are. We could have covered that. We
1: could have done. But
2: I like to own, too honest. And you
1: right.
2: made you cross, hasn't it?
1: It has made me cross because I don't like making rookie errors. Right, without looking at your screen there.
2: Yeah.
1: There's a second quiz here.
2: Yeah.
1: This is going to be called. We need to come up with a more canny title of covers that don't sound like the originals. Kind of like, you know, so
2: right.
1: you've got to identify the song
2: right.
1: from like the words. It'll be like
2: okay.
1: from the words only, really. So don't be looking at the screen
2: because
1: right. So I will play a tune. I'll give you again a decent chunk of the words
2: okay.
1: so that you can see if you can identify the song.

0: it's close to midnight, and something evil's lurking in the dark.
1: I know that.
2: Do you?
1: Mm-hmm.
2: Come on, don't need any more of it.
1: Nope.
2: What is it then?
1: It's Thriller.
2: It is Thriller. Very good. Another one of those next week.
1: Yeah, well, you may need more next week.
2: I'm not sure that's got the legs, is it? Really, if you're going to identify it that quickly.
1: Because I don't know every song in the world.
2: Yeah, absolutely. You don't know every song in the world? Crikey.
1: No, I like that one. Is that from your weird sort of...
2: Yes, it is.
1: What's it called?
2: Well, I found that one on Tinterweb.
1: Yeah.

0: That's something they do at the castle, that program that I can't remember the name of.
1: Something they do. Oh, Takeshi's Castle.
0: No. With Claudia.
1: Oh, the Traitors.
0: Traitors.
1: No, it's not. No, it's not from that.
0: They do those sorts of things, don't they?
1: Dear listener, she then kind of like, well, you know, she indicated it was Claudia Winkleman by kind of like
0: doing the fringe
1: there.
0: But yeah,
1: but it was very visual.
0: It's my age. I can't find my words.
1: No, you just kind of like, you know, kind of like the woman with the fringe.
0: Like you're a toddler.
1: Exactly.
0: Use your words.
1: I'll need to work on that particular kind of quiz, but kind of like songs that sound different.
0: We might do covers of covers or 1 week that's, you know, covers that are covers by different people.
1: Absolutely. I think that's got some legs. That's got legs.
0: We've got legs.
1: We've absolutely. We've both got the denim shorts on.
0: We've got
1: the denim memo. Denim memo. Can't say it. Right. Back to the Muzak, because we're blinking flip. It's kind of like flying through.
0: Do you want to? Do you want to?
1: Do I want to?
0: That's what it means.
1: Oh, is it what voulez-vous?
0: Absolutely.
1: Oh, of course. Yeah, here we go.

0: Your Friday night soundtrack starts here, because Friday nights in are the new Friday nights out. From 9 p.m, it's Kathy's Club Classics, packed with the biggest old school dance floor anthems.
1: Then at 10 p.m, Dean Fancy's dance show takes over with the hottest dance tracks and massive remixes.
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2: Air horn.
3: Forgot the air horn.
2: Oh, yeah.
3: Kathy at 9, Dean at 10, Friday nights. Another piece of music, because we're trying to squeeze as much as we can into the kind of like the first hour. So we've got Happy Hour coming up in 15 minutes.
2: Wow.
3: Or seven,
2: gosh,
3: six,
2: time gone quick.
3: 16 and a half minutes.
2: We always say that.
3: We haven't had breakfast. We have got coffees now, though.
2: We have.
3: What have you got over there?
2: I've just got a black coffee.
3: Black coffee.
2: Yeah.
3: Good choice. But in our Taste and Tomfoolery, in our branded merch.
2: Yeah.
3: Right, Ed Sheeran and Andrea Bocelli up next.
2: I do like a bit of Ed Sheeran and a bit of... Italian singing.
3: Absolutely. So this is, them singing together on Perfect Symphony. So I think Andrea Bocelli, he sings his bit in Italian, doesn't he?
2: He does,
3: so,
2: yeah. And this was released on December the 15th, 2017.
3: Is that right?
2: And it's part of Ed Sheeran's Divide album.
3: Oh, check you with your facts.
2: Oh, yeah.
3: Come on, Jeremy. Here we go. Yeah.

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0: 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Okay, should we have a bit of weather?
2: Yeah, go for it.
0: Should we have a bit of weather? I've got to find there's a jingle here. Well, that was, like, we ought to kind of say what that was. That, so that was Perfect Symphony, Mr. Ed Sheeran and Mr. Andrea Bocelli.
2: That's a sort of wedding-y song, isn't it?
0: It is a wedding song, yeah. And like you say, kind of Andrea Bocelli did his bits in Italian. But Ed had a little stab at a bit of Italian as well, didn't he? Did.
2: Which was nice.
0: Right, weather.
3: What will the weather be doing today here on West Wilts Radio?
0: Well, today is going to see a cool sunny start, and indeed, that's bang on the money, isn't it? Because it is cool, but sunny. But areas of high cloud will move in from the west through the afternoon, turning the sunshine hazy, even cloudy at times. Mm. It's going to be dry, mild in the afternoon. Overnight, it's going to stay dry with areas of high cloud and clear spells. Patchy mist and fog can develop in places during the early hours of Monday morning. Monday itself is going to be dry with plenty of sunshine in the morning, patchy cloud moving in from the north in the afternoon, but sunny spells will remain, turning warm but becoming breezy. And as for the rest of the week, the outlook for Tuesday through to Thursday, extensive low cloud on Tuesday morning with the odd spot of drizzle, mainly cloudy in the afternoon but becoming sunny in the evening and turning breezy. A cool day Wednesday is going to be dry with plenty of sunshine, just a few areas of patchy cloud around, turning breezy. Thursday will become warm and breezy with plenty of sunshine, hazy at times. So pretty much it's...
2: So get your washing out, basically.
0: Absolutely. There's plenty of breeze around, but plenty of sun as well. Mm. There we go. Right, next piece of music up in this first hour of foreign words. Basically, that was it, isn't it, really? Now, you're a big fan of Mr. Paul Young, aren't
2: yeah,
0: you?
2: Yeah, just a bit.
0: So we've got to squeeze a bit of Paul in. Many moons ago, probably about, is it more than 20, this? More than 20 years ago?
2: 1987,
0: crikey, yeah. 30-odd. Almost 40 yeah. years ago. Blink and flip.
2: Well,
0: he did a song with a gentleman that sounds like it's Italian for sugar. Zucchero.
2: It is Italian for sugar.
0: Is that what it is?
2: Yeah.
0: So. Yeah, it feels like it should be. And he did a song called Senza una donna. Mm-hmm. So this is a nice one to blend you in on a Sunday morning, isn't it?

0: Oh yay! Oh yay! Oh yay! You are listening to West Wilts Radio!
1: Oh, you like a bit of Trev, don't you?
2: Like a bit of Trev the Town Crier.
1: Like a bit of Trev. Yes. Right, that was Sensu Nadonna. Can't remember what that meant. Did you
2: know
1: what
2: it meant? Without a
1: woman. Without a woman.
2: Yeah.
1: Without a woman. Was Paul without a woman then?
2: No, I don't think he was, actually.
1: No.
2: No.
1: Well, he could have had the lovely Carol, couldn't he?
2: He could, but he's got married again now.
1: He's got married again now
2: to
1: a young bride. But you were sort of saying, can't sing anymore.
2: He
1: can't hit the notes, can he?
2: No, he does a lot of meet and greets and intimate evenings.
1: But I remember
2: you sent me that thing, didn't you? An intimate evening with,
1: yeah.
2: Yeah.
1: But even back in the 90s, there was talk of the fact that he had some sort of vocal cord problem or whatever. But he's still out there singing, though, isn't he?
2: He's a trier. He's 70 now, you know.
1: Oh, absolutely. You know. And he's a good looking fella, isn't he?
2: Absolutely.
1: Should we have do you want another listen of the old quiz?
2: Yes, and I'll give you the phone number if anyone's knows it. But another, I doubt whether you do.
1: Have another listen of the quiz. So it's it's from the early noughties. It's a children's TV show.
2: Is that when your children were children?
1: No.
2: Oh,
1: no,
2: okay.
1: No. So you were watching... First one came along in 2009.
2: Wow.
1: No. I don't think they would even be familiar with this.
2: No.
1: And it's teenagers, not really kind of kids.
2: Okay.
1: But anyway, it's a theme tune that's been reversed.

0: not getting it.
1: No, I don't think I know it.
0: Don't think I've.
1: I don't think I've even.
0: No,
1: I was not watching kids' TV in the noughties.
0: No. But anyway, the listener wanted to text in.
1: Yeah.
0: What's the number? Yeah.
1: Well, me or you, or 07438 938 681.
0: Nice.
1: Or happyhour@westworksradio.com.
0: Indeedy. Right, one more tune. Now, if Paul wasn't listening earlier on to the screw up that kind of like meant that his Queen song "Don't Stop Me Now" played earlier on, we are at least finishing off with a song that has got Mr. Freddie Mercury on it.
1: Yeah, so it's almost Queen.
0: Yes, almost Queen.
1: Well, it's
0: sort
1: of Queen.
0: Part of Queen, lead singer of. So this is Freddie Mercury and Montserrat Caballé.
1: Caballé,
0: with the rather fantastic Barcelona. And then we will return with the happy hour. But enjoy Barcelona.

0: don't bring everybody down like this. Don't worry. It will soon pass, whatever it is. Don't worry, be happy.
1: Right,
2: that was the medley.
1: Absolutely, it was the medley. So with Freddie Mercury and Montserrat Caballé singing all about Barcelona, you have now entered the happy hour with, as you say, the medley.
2: The medley. Happy hour medley.
1: Right, well, welcome to Happy Hour, part of Toast and Tomfoolery this Sunday morning on Westfields Radio with myself, Tim, and my colleague...
2: Carol. Oh, and also, I haven't got my new cardi on because...
1: Oh, yes.
2: I'm seeing my friend Jane today.
1: Yeah.
2: It's Ron.
1: Is she going to put a button on it?
2: Oh, I don't know. We didn't discuss that.
1: Oh, right. Okay. No, it's controversial, isn't it?
2: Yeah.
1: It's just I think of a cardigan as being something with buttons.
2: Yeah.
1: Like a jumper with a kind of a hole down the middle.
2: Yeah, that you need to button up.
1: Yeah, yeah.
2: Absolutely.
1: Yeah. But, you know, I will find out later on today. I totally get whether it's...
2: She might be able to sew on a quick button for me.
1: When does a cardigan become a bolero jacket?
2: Yeah, I could do.
1: Anyway, happy hour. What's happy hour all about? It's you guys, the good people of West Wiltshire, sharing your happy news with us.
2: Yes. What's your happy news this week?
1: What's my happy news? Oh, gosh. Can I think about that?
2: Yeah, you can think about that. I'll tell you my happy news.
1: Yeah.
2: Was I had all the grandchildren around yesterday.
1: Oh, nice.
2: In the garden.
1: Oh, nice.
2: All four of them, which was nice.
1: Did a paddling pool out?
2: No, but Archie did find the bird bath.
1: Right, okay.
2: And was soaked to the skin anyway.
1: Oh, excellent work.
2: But kids love a bit of water, don't they?
1: Don't they just?
2: Yes.
1: Yeah, no, absolutely. Well, musically, the first one up is to a friend of the show, Susie, who has been out in Japan for 2 weeks. She comes back this week because I think this time next week we've got the gang all round our house in the garden for a bit of an afternoon tea.
2: Oh, that's nice.
1: Afternoon tea. But she's been in Japan for 2 weeks, which gives us a good excuse. There's lots of Japanese records we could have played.
2: Has she been looking for a Japanese boy?
1: In Japan. I don't think she has been looking for a Japanese boy because she's got her fellow out there with her.
2: Oh, right, okay.
1: Dave's been out there with her. But we could pretend that Dave is the Japanese boy, I suppose,
2: yeah,
1: couldn't we?
2: Yeah, yeah.
1: So this is Annika with Japanese boy.

0: 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Kick off the week with Pete Cole on Monday with all the hits from across the decades. 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
1: Here indeed on West Wilts Radio. That was Japanese Boy by Annika. Mary.
2: Annika, who was Scottish.
1: Who was Scottish. Mary from Scotland. Bit of a massive cultural misappropriation.
2: Nice little tune.
1: Who are we playing a Reach Out, I'll Be There
2: for? We are playing this for my friend Roger, and it was his
1: Willis Wodger.
2: Birthday yesterday.
1: Was it?
2: I'm not sure how old he was.
1: Old or young? Is he of a similar age to us?
2: Older.
1: Yeah. But I'm constantly having to reclassify myself as middle-aged. So,
2: are you middle-aged or are you more than middle-aged now?
1: I think in truth I'm more than middle-aged, yeah. But I just have to keep on bringing it down to
2: Because you don't feel any older, do you, really?
1: No, absolutely
2: when you
1: not.
2: 20?
1: No, absolutely not.
2: And he's going out for lunch today, I think, with his family.
1: Nice.
2: So this one's for him.
1: Happy birthday, Roger. Reach Out, I'll Be There.

0: Hello, I'm Sharon Davis, and you're listening to West Wilts Radio.
1: Now, this week was also the anniversary of a famous tweet.
2: A hashtag
1: Of well, it was actually it was the death, I think, probably
2: death about, hashtag now that share's dead.
1: Yeah, but it was misinterpreted. Obviously, share had not died. It was a hashtag Twitter thing of following the death of Margaret Thatcher.
2: It said now that share
1: yes,
2: is dead.
1: Yes, indeedy.
2: But so we like the other one best, but we can't say that one.
1: No, there was a at least look it up for yourself if you want a little giggle. It's a cheeky one, but Susan Boyle had an album once released,
2: and she had a party,
1: so look up the Susan Boyle hashtag. It'll put
2: album party.
1: Yes, it'll put a cheeky smile on your face. But this was a similar thing where a hashtag Twitter thing was misinterpreted. So it was recognising that Margaret Thatcher had died, and that it wasn't that Cher had died. So because in order to celebrate the fact that Cher had indeed not died and is very much alive and well, and full of plastic, this is this is Cher and Believe.

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1: Right, for this next tune, we've got an awful lot of driving things, haven't we?
2: We have. Lots of people have passed their tests.
1: Lots of people.
2: This week.
1: So, what's the one from Mike about Dawn?
2: Dawn, well, she's happy, Dawn, because she's mastered the art of using the parking button on a new car instead of the handbrake. And equally happy are the flowers in the beds that she no longer rolls back onto.
1: Nice work,
2: yeah,
1: nice work.
2: Is that an automatic car then would have a parking button?
1: I guess so.
2: Or does it just park itself?
1: I don't know. I'm not familiar with it. I've got an automatic, but it doesn't park itself.
2: Maybe she's got a very expensive
1: It's just the handbrakey bit, kind of like, so yeah, no, maybe, yeah, if it parks itself,
2: that's amazing.
1: That's proper magic, isn't it?
2: Yeah.
1: And we've got a number of people who've passed their drive test and one that has passed their theory test.
2: Saren's passed
1: her driving test. Gil and Grady have equally passed their driving test.
2: Yeah.
1: And Emily has passed her theory test, so she's already, I think, ready to take her driving test now.
2: Wow.
1: So it's exciting.
2: So
1: yeah.
2: You're gonna have to buy some cars, aren't you?
1: Absolutely.
2: Well, for Emily, not for everybody.
1: Yeah, although that's not my Emily.
2: Oh, not your
1: Emily.
2: That's
1: not my Emily.
2: All right.
1: Emily B, that is. It is best friends of my Emily.
2: Are your children, have they passed their test?
1: No, no, not old, old, not old enough yet, no. No.
2: No?
1: No. No. Just no.
2: I thought one was 19.
1: No.
2: No, I made that
1: no,
2: up.
1: No, you have.
2: How are your children?
1: She's 16 at the moment, becoming 17 in August.
2: I think they just look like they're 20, don't they?
1: Yeah, yeah. Yeah.
2: Yeah, wow.
1: Well, for all those people, so let me do Gil, Grady, Emily, Saren, and Dawn.
2: Dawn, well done.
1: You're all going to be driving in your cars.

0: Hi, I'm Dee Dee Wild, and you're listening to Westworld's Radio.
1: Thank you, Dee Dee. Yes, we are. That was Driving in My Car by Madness for loads of people. For passing tests, for passing full tests, for passing
2: theory tests,
1: and for not driving over
2: the flowers.
1: The flowers. Yeah, nice work. The next one relates to Sooty and Sweep.
2: Yes. The original puppets owned and used by Harry Corbett, including a 1960s Sooty Sweep and Sue, have been sold for over £11,000 in Derby. They were snapped up by a lifelong fan who says the collection means more than words can describe.
1: There we go. Apparently, Matthew, and I remember famously, so our era, I can barely remember the Harry Corbett bit, but they were passed on to Matthew Corbett.
2: Matthew Corbett is our era, isn't it?
1: And it's been subsequently kind of passed on to sort of like somebody else now who bought the rights and blah, blah, blah. But Matthew Corbett absolutely hated them.
2: Did he?
1: Yeah, really hated them. He was very reluctant.
2: To take over?
1: Yeah. Well, but he started off. I'm kind of fascinated by the whole history of Matthew Corbett, because Matthew Corbett was one of the original Rod, Jane and Freddie.
2: I knew you were going to say that.
1: Because he wasn't Jane. I can't remember whether he was Rod or Freddie.
2: Rod, Jane and Matthew.
1: Yeah, but yeah.
2: Oh, really?
1: Yeah. And then the whole Rod, Jane and Freddie thing. And that's, see, Rod, Jane and Freddie.
2: I bet he was gutted he left
1: that. But Jane was married to Rod, divorced Rod and married Freddie.
2: No.
1: There we go.
2: It's all going on.
1: Loads about. But no, he famously hated Sooty and Sweep.
2: It was auctioneer Charles Hanson, who's my favourite.
1: Your favourite, because we're still hopeful of the fact that we will get on Bargain Hunt, kind of like one day. We're on the spares list,
2: spares or repairs.
1: But it's ultimately, you know, we get a phone call on a Sunday to say, oh, we're filming tomorrow.
2: Yeah,
1: that kind of caper.
2: And he said they aren't just puppets; they are part of a family legacy,
1: which he hated.
2: Yeah.
1: Now, obviously, if I was going to play a song about Sweep, what song am I going to play?
2: Chim Chim Chiroo. Look at that.
1: Damn right.
3: Chim Chimini, Chim Chimini, Chim Chim Chiree. A sweep is as lucky can be. Chim Chimini,

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Though I spends me time in the ashes and smoke, in this old wide world there's no happier bloke. 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

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On the rooftops of London, cool, what a sight.

0: A. B.
1: So dramatic, isn't it? So dramatic. Yes, so we're now no longer tied to the Tinternet and smart speaker. We're also on digital audio broadcasting. We are digital. We're DAB. We're DAB.
2: Dick Van Dyke.
1: Dick Van Dyke, still alive, and 100 years old.
2: As was the Queen.
1: We're going to play that later on.
2: Oh, are we?
1: Yeah.
2: Not Queen again.
1: Not the Queen again. No, Paul's been served up. But thank you, Paul, for your email.
2: Yes.
1: He's
2: he was listening all the way through. And
1: listening all the way through. He's had twofer. Now, for the last couple of weeks, we've had a bit of culture. You introduced a what piece of music was it? Bach.
2: Johann Sebastian Bach.
1: From the valleys.
2: Yeah.
1: And then last week we had a bit of Rondo Veneziano, La Serenissima.
2: Yes.
1: And this week, to tie in with the sweep theme, we're gonna have Ness and Dorma.
2: Oh.
1: Ness and Dorma. Enjoy.

0: quite stirring, isn't it?
1: It's stirring. Quite clever to be able to do that on a squeaker.
0: It is. It is.
1: Really?
0: It really, absolutely. Yeah, you know, yeah. Nobody should underestimate.
1: Hour of a squeaker.
0: Sweep skills. So there we go. That was Sweep. Brilliantly performing. Yeah.
1: I prefer the Ness Paul and Potts Dormer version.
0: Yeah, Paul Potts or Mr. Pavarotti. Mm. Right, so I've not prepared you for this one. Paul and Sally is the next
1: Paul
0: one.
1: Paul and Sally. They are celebrating their 16th wedding anniversary.
0: They are indeed.
1: And you've only just met them, haven't you?
0: Only just met them. They are both dentists of this parish. Yes, they celebrated 16 glorious years together. I remember that Paul requested a song as well, which I think was a Rolling Stones song, but I'd already heard Sally's request, so I'm afraid that's the one that went on the list.
1: Right.
0: Which is a rather beautiful song. This is Fleetwood Mac and Everywhere.

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1: There you go. That was Fleetwood Mac and Everywhere for Paul and Sally for their 16th wedding anniversary. The next one up is it's a love letter to the Melksham bus route, which is a kind of like slightly obscure one. I can't remember the name of the person. It's Miriam somebody, isn't it? Miriam.
2: Doesn't she say?
1: Like, does it not? No, no, I think you're probably right. Let's go with Miriam. Maybe she's like Cher and Sting. And
2: Miriam at the Melksham railway station.
1: Yeah, so kind of like. So she's written a letter in the Wiltshire Times about her love of the Melksham route. So let's just this week we have a letter to Melksham. It's written from the cosy comfort of my soft blue seat on the 271 bus, and celebrates the splendid range of transport connections that make Melksham so easy to get to. Situated in the middle of some great bus routes, Melksham is something of a transport hub with cheap and easy access to our surrounding towns and villages. You can get to Chippenham or Trowbridge and Frome every half hour on the X31, and to Bath or Devizes on the varied versions of the 271, 272 or 273. So celebrating the joys of the kind of like the bus routes in and out of Melksham. We don't need much of an excuse to play this song, which has got both mine and Carol's favourite line in the whole world, when the stewardess is trying to get down the middle aisle, and you will know it when you get to it. I'm not going to say it out loud because it's a bit cheeky, but this is the Divine Comedy and the rather brilliant National Express.

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1: You are indeed, Sandy. And when we're talking God's Own County, we're talking about beautiful gardens as well.
2: We
1: and
2: are.
1: We've got a beautiful garden that's been opened, I believe.
2: It's open today. Font Hill House in Tisbury will be open from 12 to 5 p.m. The gardens have been extensively redeveloped under the direction of... Tania Compton. I need my glasses
1: Tania Compton.
2: Things are so small on here.
1: Yeah, sorry.
2: Tania Compton and Marie-Louise Agius.
1: All right, nice.
2: Woodland walks, daffodils, rhododendrons, azaleas, and also refreshments. Including sandwiches, quiches, cakes and drinks, tea, coffee and wine.
1: Well,
2: available.
1: A lovely day out in Tisbury. For £10 then. Get yourself over there. And... again, let's, you know, we've had National Express for kind of buses. Let's have the foundations who are building me up Buttercup.

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1: Right, one thing we do need to do is finish off a bit of housekeeping. Let's play the quiz tune again, 20 seconds of it. I don't think you're going to get it, are you? No. But just in case anybody

0: No.
1: Is it Thundercats?
0: It's not Thundercats, no.
1: That's just a wild guess.
0: It's a good try there. This is what it was.

0: Yes, Saved by the Bell. Saved by the Bell. No.
1: There was someone in that died recently, wasn't there?
0: Dustin Diamonds.
1: Yeah.
0: Who played Screech.
1: That's the one.
0: Yeah. Indeed.
1: He wasn't very old, was he?
0: He wasn't very old, no. He lived a life of hedonance, I think.
1: Mm.
0: Yeah. Right, this week also celebrated St George's Day.
1: It did.
0: And let's celebrate it with the most famous George of all, Mr George Michael. That's right. and a lovely summery tune, Club Tropicana.
1: Yeah, when it

0: Right. That's us pretty much out of here.
1: So the
0: other thing that got celebrated this year, or this week rather, not just St George's Day, hence why we had George Michael there, it was the Queen's, or the late Queen's, it would have been her 100th birthday. So we're celebrating with a bit of ABBA and Dancing Queen.
1: Lovely.
0: Because she's dancing up in the clouds now, isn't she?
1: She is indeed.
0: She is. Have yourself a cracking week, people.
1: Have a good week. See you
0: and
1: next week.
0: Send in your happy news for next week.
1: All your requests. happyhour@westwiltsradio.com.
0: Nice work. As you say, we're finishing off with Dancing Queen with ABBA. Have yourself a good one.
1: Have a good week.
0: Oh.

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1: The Prime Minister has announced plans to give mayors local planning powers. Ben Monse has more.
2: Andy Burnham is set to give mayors new powers to take control of local planning decisions and greenlight large-scale developments in proposals to be unveiled next week. They'll also be able to grant upfront permission so developers can start building without having to apply.
1: Two police officers who died in a crash that killed five others in the early hours of Saturday morning have been named. 37-year-old PC Matthew Blades and 38-year-old PC Tom Clough were killed when a Volkswagen Passat, which was travelling the wrong way down the A66 near Middlesbrough, collided with their marked police vehicle. The five people who were travelling in the Volkswagen have also been identified. The United States has imposed 50% tariffs on $20 billion worth of Canadian products, and Canada said it would retaliate. It's after last-ditch negotiations failed to resolve the latest strain in relations between the historic allies. And Manchester City is set to get their Premier League campaign underway today. They face Bournemouth at the Etihad. That's the latest from Radio News Hub. I'm Johnny Holmes.
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Hi there, welcome to Books and Tunes. I'm Chris Penhall, I'm a writer and I love books and TV and films and lyrics. Everything that tells a story, basically. Our first song was Sienna Spiro with Material Lover, which was on the soundtrack of The Devil Wears Prada 2, which I liked, by the way. That's my review. It was the first song from today's playlist, which is songs I've heard recently and I like. It's really hot outside and I can't think of a better playlist. Still, I think you'll find the songs are great. Our guest author today is Nikki Gale. She's an artist and has just written and illustrated her very first graphic novel. Before that, here's today's quiz with no prize apart from the knowledge that you have taken part. As I love storytelling of all kinds, the theme is TV shows with great scripts. That's because I've just been watching the latest series of Trying, which I also love. It was created by Andy Walton and is just wonderful. You can catch the first two series on the BBC iPlayer and the rest are on Apple TV. And so the first question is, which member of this fabulous cast played Chalky in the 1979 film Quadrophenia? Oh, I should have said you're not allowed to use Google. Are you using Google? I'm sorry, you're not allowed to use Google. Number two, another great TV series with an amazing cast and first-class writing is Modern Family. Jesse Tyler Ferguson, who played Mitchell Pritchett in the series, has been appearing in the West End very recently with a very high-profile bit part in a very high-profile musical. Who did he play? I'm sure you got that one. Number three, what is the TV series created by Mike Bullen and starring James Nesbitt, Helen Baxendale, John Thompson, Faye Ripley, Robert Bathurst and Hermione Norris? That's quite a good cast, isn't it, actually? Very good series. I used to love that. And finally, number four. This one is so easy. Sorry, but it's so well written, adapted from an amazing source material. I had to include it. What is the name of the television programme adapted from the second of Gilly Cooper's Rutshire novels? I'll give you the answers at the end of the programme. And so, coming up, Nikki Gale on her first graphic novel. But before that, more music from the playlist of songs I've heard recently and I like. This is Harvest Moon by Neil Young. And yes, I've been watching Eat, Pray, Love again.

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1: Welcome, Nikki Gale, artist and creator and now writer. Thanks for agreeing to come on, and I will just be fully transparent that, Nikki, you have valiantly been trying to teach me to paint for a while now, which is why I know about your graphic novel. So we're going to talk about how you bring words and pictures together. But first of all, tell me about your background. What is it you do and how did you get into it?
2: Well, always loved drawing, painting from a child, really. So when I left school, my parents, because I didn't know what was going on, decided that it'd be best if they shoved me into an art school. So I suddenly sort of found myself doing that, and I ended up doing a degree in printmaking, fashion. Not that you can tell these days, but so it was all quite creative. Worked briefly or a few years in London as a textile designer, but always sort of filled it with drawing in my own time. And I always loved doing sort of cartoon type of illustrations, but that was sort of when I kind of stumbled across a couple of characters, which literally started with a bit of spilt coffee. And I used to draw into them. And then I also quite enjoyed reading snippets of things from New Scientist magazines. And my brother always loved astronomy, so it kind of led me into looking at things like that and, you know, a bit alien and all the rest of it. And that was probably, I don't know why, I thought this book, it started really in 1995, so it's taken me a little while, a bit on and off. Squeeze in a family and all that sort of thing in between. But it's basically a book that is about like a daily broadcast, news broadcast to the whole solar system. So it's kind of very normal, but within a strange setting. And the planet is on its way out. Earth is on its way out. So there's a sort of little narrative going on in the background about slowly about to go to Mars. And then to Titan, which is one of Saturn's gas moons, planets. So it's sort of a little peculiar in that way, but it's quite a normal book in as much as it's five main characters. It sort of deals with jealousy, insecurity, relationships, all the rest of it, and ambition. So the main character, Gabby Nebula, who's the newsreader, she's very sort of career-driven, and so she's a bit of a baddie. So it sort of goes from there. But although it's taken me a long time to put it all together, and it really starts with characters, and then you start finding a little bit of character about them and what their relationship would be, and it sort of just happened, I suppose, initially. And then in the last 5 years, because I started thinking about what book two would be like,
1: I thought I'd better finish book one.
2: So then I've started making it all flow a little more.
1: So does it have a title yet?
2: It is called Good Morning Apocalypse.
1: Oh, good title. Good title.
2: It was originally called ICP, which is Interconnect Projection, which I thought was just another elaborate way of saying TV.
1: Yeah, but it sounds part of, you know, part of the genre.
2: Yeah. Yeah, and it's a bit silly. I was a big fan of Asterix and comics like that, really. Yeah, so it's not a serious, it's definitely not a serious read.
1: Mm. So as somebody that writes without pictures, but with pictures in my mind, because I write as if I'm in a film, so I take my characters and I move them around and I can see what's going on around them, but of course I'm not drawing that or painting it. It's just in my head. I'm really interested in how you tell a story yourself with words and pictures. So sort of what comes first? Like you said, you started by spinning coffee and drawing into coffee stains, so you've got the characters like that. But how do you get the words and the pictures? Which one starts, or does it depend on how you're feeling?
2: A little bit of how I'm feeling, but initially, because it was 1995, I'd play around, I suppose, with a bit of collage, and I'd tear bits of magazines out, especially like New Scientist. And because it was going to be, I had in mind that it was going to be a news programme, I decided to make TV sets, but using collage. So I guess, so once I had the TV sets, then it sort of became a kind of, how would you, what story should we have in the news today? And then I'd pick maybe sort of things like some of the initial stories that are about America using too much energy at night. And there's this little sort of nomadic council who rules over the whole system, a solar system, that sort of float around giving out punishments for people. So in the first story, America are in big trouble because they've used too much energy overnight. So it sort of relates to a little bit to sort of current things regarding, you know, fossil fuels and things like that. So America have to be punished. So their punishment, as it comes out a bit later, is that they all have to have bikes with dynamo inclusions to gain their energy. So they all have to pedal for their light and TV and dinner.
1: That's really interesting, because I found a photograph of myself from years ago as part of my job when I was working for BBC Essex. And I went to a local festival, and one of the things that they were doing was getting people to get on bikes to electricity.
2: I think that, you know, it's one of those things people sort of probably heard about, but it was, how do you get it in a little storyline? But yeah, and I guess just it literally the first few years I was writing it, I probably only got to chapter 5, and then sort of introduced all the characters, and then a very angry sort of activist called Ms. Burning, who's the weather girl. And she keeps sort of letting off steam on camera, and they get really cross with her, you know. And so she's the antithesis of Gabby Nebula, really. And they sort of don't like each other very much. But Miss Burning suddenly gets a presenting job, which upsets Gabby.
1: Have you been living with these people for all that time? These people since 1995?
2: Yeah. Pretty much.
1: And can you see them then? Can you see them? So you're writing the story and you've got their faces and...
2: Yeah. So, well, when the more you go on, if there's been a gap, you have to almost relearn to draw them. Because obviously my style of drawing since 1995 has changed a little bit. So it's trying to make it look as fluent as you can. So you know, it all adds up. But once you're sort of into it again, drawing them, it's more about the expressions. It's all about the expression. So they've got the basic sort of same colour hair, same colour dress or top or whatever in each time you see them. So you know which character it is. And then they say a lot of eyebrow raising going on and pursed lips.
1: And futuristic clothes? Are there futuristic clothes?
2: Not really. This is sort of, as there are other people with sort of futuristic clothing on. There's a horoscope show that comes into it with a lady. I say a lady. We don't know where she's from. You don't get any explanation of where these people are from. They just coexist with everyone on Earth until people are starting to move away. And she's got four legs. You know, it's just sort of daft, really. And she's got kids, four legs. It's just, you know, just kind of the idea is for it to just seem as normal as humanly possible or inhumanely possible.
1: It's really interesting because you can just let your imagination go, can't you? Because if you're writing a contemporary something, or if you're writing a historical something, there has to be, I mean, usually people just look like people, don't they? But you're able to just create this entire universe and go from there.
2: And it doesn't have to be factually correct, which has been the brilliant part of it. Because I'll get little tiny moments where you think, now that is really interesting. And that, you know, I've read about that. That's science. And then trouble with me, I find all these things fascinating and I'll read about them and I'll write them down and I'll include them in the story. And then I'll forget while they're there in the first place. Because it just goes on with this narrative flows through and you think, well, I don't know if that was real or not, really. But
1: oh, no, that is just writing. Also, painting. I mean, so for you, they're both storytelling, aren't they? In the sense that you paint a picture. I've realised this because I sort of didn't do art after I left school, actually, which was a few years ago, Nikki, as you probably were.
2: Surely not, Chris.
1: Surely not. And suddenly you're painting something, but it's still telling a story. It might be something that's static, but it isn't, isn't it? You're still telling that story. So when you're doing a graphic novel, you're able to tell a story twice, aren't you? There's the story in the picture, and then there's the words that go with it in the narrative.
2: Because you're saying, how do I put it all together? But sometimes I'll be sketching something and I think, oh, I love that image. So how do I feed, how do I make the story come round to that image? So it's quite nice that way, because I'm not sort of having to think, I write out a sketch in a way of what the storyline is, just to try and keep me in check. Otherwise it can, you know, it's off every angle. And it's sort of, as I draw the pictures, then it starts, I start to try and put it together a little bit more. So, you know, some things have to be cut out, and I think that just is ridiculous. There's no place for that.
1: How do you decide that, though? Because you've basically then done more than I do, because, you know, editing your own stuff is quite hard, especially if it's stuff you really like. But mine is words. Yours is words and pictures. I mean, how do you make a decision? That must be even harder to let go of something.
2: The thing is, Chris, I've made all these decisions, but I've no idea what anyone thinks of it yet. my editing might not be that great, from what I know, but I've, you know, a few people have had a good look at it and say it all makes sense. Yeah. So that's good.
1: Yeah.
2: And then I suppose as I'm re-editing, because I did a kind of prototype with the printer and realised that some of the edges didn't fit in the spine, they needed to be moved along. So I've had a further sort of 3 weeks going through that again, which I didn't expect to. I was sort of overexcited, but realised I've made some mistakes. So I've got it about as good as I reckon I'm going to get this one. But
1: I've seen it. I didn't read it, but I looked at some of the illustrations, and I'm really looking forward to seeing it when it comes out. So we're going to talk a little bit about where you get your inspiration from. You've already mentioned science fiction, but about, you know, music, and because, you know, there's a lot of music in our art classes, and where you get your inspiration from to paint and write these books. But before that, you get to choose some music, which, you know, I think writing a lyric is an incredible thing. Writing something that means something connected to something else, which is what you're doing, because you're connecting your words to pictures. So connecting words to music is another skill that I'd love to have, or a talent, really. So what is the first song that you have chosen?
2: Well, out of the enormous amount of songs that I could have picked, the one I picked is SOS by ABBA, largely because I loved them as a kid, and I used to love singing along, and I actually got into music as well in my life, and listened to the girls' voices. We're just fantastic. What a great influence.

0: is SOS by ABBA, and I'm back with writer and artist Nikki Gale, who is just putting the finishing touches to the first of her graphic novels. So, Nikki, who are your inspirations? You clearly are very creative, so it's not just other graphic novels, is it?
1: No, I tend to sort of, I have obviously read other graphic novels, but I tend not to look at too many because there's that aspect of I want to know that what I've done is completely original from what's going on in my head. And so I sort of don't read too many unless I know they're absolutely nothing to do with the sort of thing I'm writing. But yeah, like I think I said, as a kid, Asterix was just many hours of happiness spent reading Asterix. And I used to love all just the little quirky things going on in the background. And I've tried to do a little bit like that with my characters and just silliness in the background, really, and just things you'd have to reread it to notice it. So it sort of keeps you interested. But I mentioned as well with the ABBA song, I used to be in bands. My first band I was in when I was 16. So it was always art, music, which one shall I pick kind of side of things, which probably why it took so long to write the book, really, because I was faffing around with music as well. But when I was in a band, there were four of us, and I did a tiny little sort of CD shape illustration, which was supposed to be the four band members. And we basically had sort of almost like eggheads, great big eyes and tiny little mouth, and we all looked in different directions. And I basically took that on and started making another little book story, which they turned into four very shy, socially awkward characters. So that was, I suppose, that really kind of got me going with the, oh, I wouldn't mind writing a story, you know. And so I'd done a few things like that. But yeah, the music side of things has been a huge influence on me as well, like the whole performance. And so it's, you know, it's, it kind of seemed, it was, I always found it easier to draw, though. Although going on stage and singing was a brilliant thing to do, I don't think I ever felt 100% comfortable with it. So when I'm drawing and I'm writing and I'm making things up, I can do it quite privately, and it's only when it's ready then I can come out and say, oh, by the way, I've done this. But I don't feel like I have any, you know, people judging you along that route, which probably sounds a bit insecure on my part, but just I feel more comfortable with it.
0: It's funny how they all connect, though, isn't it? It's all telling stories. It's just in different ways, isn't it?
1: Yeah. I wasn't a confident lyric writer, like you were saying earlier. You know, that's an incredible skill. But I used to let other people do that. Just used to enjoy getting up and singing.
0: I tried writing.

0: then, and the lyrics in that are so lovely and clever and tell a story and fit to the music beautifully. And it's when you listen to songs like that that you realize it's an amazing skill to have. But storytelling is storytelling, isn't it? So I write a story in 8,000 or so words because, you know, why use two words when you can use 20? That's how I work. But you're telling, you've experience of singing a song. So you're singing a song and you have to express that. So you're telling a story, even if it's not your lyrics, and you're painting pictures, which is also a story. And now you've brought all of that together and sort of contemporary, news and all of that in this one book, which is sort of really interesting. It's all sort of there in the same place now.
1: Maybe I've just contained it in 129 pages.
0: Yeah, but this is only the first book. There'll be more pages. So,
1: Yeah, I just
0: when did you decide you needed to tell more of the story, which is the thing that's made you finish this story?
1: it was probably about 5 years ago, and I think I was just, sketching out another couple of characters and thinking, oh, and then maybe I'd read something and think, oh, that's interesting. I need to put that somewhere. But it's coming along at a lot faster pace than it did the first one.
0: Probably because
1: Otherwise, I don't.
0: you finished the first one and now you know you can do it, I think.
1: And also, I mean, it sounds silly, but technology, because when I was trying to, say, change the shape and sizes of things and putting it into some sort of format, in 1995, you actually used to have to walk down to, the local photocopier shop and ask them to print it, and then you go home. And then I remember a chap upstairs in the bedsits that I lived in, he had a photocopier. I mean, it was the size of a tank, but I was so jealous. But things would have been a lot quicker had I had the use of a computer, because I draw things out. I do them almost quite loosely now, put them through an art program on the computer where I fill in color and you can change shapes a bit and then reprint, then redraw. So although it sounds quite a long process, it's a lot quicker than how I used to do it. Just for sort of colouring in. I don't have
0: Yes,
1: to buy
0: well,
1: graphic pens.
0: these have to, these are little things you have to hold on to, and it's taking you ages. Think if I finished this in 1995, I would have spent most of my life doing it, really. I was going to ask you, so it's in colour as well.
1: Yes. Oh, yes. Yeah, and in between, I call, and rather than chapters, I've called them scenes. So in between each scene, there's a little silly advert, which usually has something to do with the next chapter, the following chapter, or there's a public safety announcement and things like that, you know. So it's got a little bit more than just the story flowing along. And I've even got me own gallery in the pictures. Some there's a bit where Gabby Nebula is just walking down the high street, and there's Nikki Gale artist. Bit of advertising.
0: It's fabulous, isn't it? I do love stuff like that. I sort of, well, I Hitchhiker's Guide to the Galaxy for a start. That sounds like that may have influenced you a
1: Someone
0: bit.
1: said that it sounds or feels a little bit like that, but I can't even remember that now. I remember enjoying it as a kid, but maybe I have to have a rewatch.
0: Yeah, well, sometimes these things inspire you, but and then you leave them be and you don't realize until it all comes out. But there's also these other things like Peter Kay's car share. Do you remember that? Where he was in a car and they used to have a radio station that played on in the background that used to do all these weird adverts and things like, dedications, and it was just thrown in. But it just made it so much more. It just made it even more than it was because it was so silly and you had to really be concentrating to hear them. But they made it something else entirely, which sounds like all of the extra things you've put in to the story just give it's 3D really, but it just makes it more of a 3D experience, more of an immersive experience, do you think?
1: Well, the other thing I want to do with the next one is put outtakes in
0: Brilliant.
1: I sort of keep having little things where, maybe they start giggling or something and go, oh, retake, because there was
0: Brilliant.
1: absolutely no need for that in a comic.
0: I think that's great. It just gives it that extra element that makes it fly. And people are used to immersive things now and outtakes and stuff like that. So it's sort of just

0: taking on what people are already used to and putting it in a different environment, isn't it?
1: Yeah. Yeah,
0: Oh, I'm so looking
1: it's a
0: forward.
1: lot. My mind is definitely in this book.
0: Yeah, well, I'm looking forward to reading it, and I know you, and I just think that your mind must be a very interesting place to be, Nikki. So, sort of colour and music and sci-fi and tanks and things like that.
1: Don't I did wake up in the night this last night, actually, and it reminded me, and I had some, I don't know what song it was. My God, it was loud. Felt like I was at Wembley. As when I woke up, it was like, oh, thank God.
0: Creativity is an interesting old business, isn't it? So we've
1: Yes.
0: just got to, embrace it really. And so, before we go to our last song, that is your choice, which is a brilliant song by one of my favourite artists, remind us of the name of the book, when it will be out, and how people can maybe follow your progress and find out where they can get it when it's out.
1: Right, it's called Good Morning Apocalypse. It'll be out, fingers crossed, in September this year. I will be putting it on my website. So I do a little www.nikkigaleartist.com, and you'll be able to order it from there, or I shall be probably advertising it on my Instagram account or Facebook. So hopefully a few areas we can look at. I'm going to take it from there, see what happens.
0: Oh, I'm sure it's going to be fabulous. I know it will be. And
1: Oh, thanks, Chris.
0: oh, it will. And so you get to choose one more song. What is it and why?
1: It is Heroes, David Bowie. And partly because I love the whole recording story that when he was getting these vocals out, and because they're so powerful towards as they get through the song. And apparently he was told, to just step a few yards further and further away from the mic. So by the time he was recording that last sort of verse, really sort of powerful, and you feel like that energy, and you can hear the energy going on in there. And it's rather than standing close and twee next to the mic, I just thought it was a clever way of doing it. And of course it's Bowie, and it's just anthemic and just gives a little shiver down my back.
0: And what is the name of it?
1: Heroes.
0: Thank you, Nikki.

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3: Thank you to Nikki Gale, whose graphic novel will be available to buy in September. Coming up, I've got the answer to the quiz with no prizes apart from the knowledge that you participated and some more music. And so my next track from my playlist of songs I've heard recently that I really like is Summer in Your Eyes. No, it isn't, actually. You had to be listening to the interview with Nikki to realise what that was about. And if you didn't hear the interview with Nikki, basically, it was about song lyrics and the fact that I'd attempted to write something for my novel, Summer in Your Eyes, and as a result, discovered how difficult writing lyrics is. So instead, I'm going to play something by the rather marvellous Kirsty MacColl, and it is Soho Square. And I just sort of love this song. I wander around London a lot. I love it. I think it's a wonderful place. I think it's a fabulous place to amble aimlessly around because all human life is there. I just really, really love this song. So take it away, Kirsty MacColl.

That was Kirsty McCall singing Soho Square. Now, for the answers to the questions, I know you're waiting with bated breath here for the answers to the questions for the quiz that has no prizes, apart from the knowledge that you have taken part. And because I love storytelling of all kinds, the theme of the quiz is TV shows with great scripts, because I've been watching Trying, which is absolutely fabulous. And the first question related to that particular series: which member of the amazing cast in Trying played Chalky in the 1979 film Quadrophenia? Great film. And the answer is Phil Davis. Well done. I know you got that right. And thank you. And number two, Modern Family, which I still watch quite a lot, actually. But when it was on originally, it was on a virtual loop in our house. Jessie Tyler Ferguson, who played Mitchell Pritchett, has been appearing in the West End very recently in a very high profile bit part in a very high profile musical. Who did he play? And the answer is Herod in Jesus Christ Superstar, which is running at the moment and I think will be running forever by the sounds of it in various different places. Well done for getting that right. I'm sure you did. But as I said earlier, I really hope you didn't use Google, because of course I didn't, to work out what the questions and answers were. Didn't do it at all. Right, question three. What is the TV series created by Mike Bullen and starring James Nesbitt, Helen Baxendale, John Thompson, Faye Ripley, Robert Bathurst and Hermione Norris? Any guesses? Ah, yes, you're right. Well done. It was Cold Feet. Excellent. Another wonderful series. And finally, this one is easy. But there we are, you know, I'm in a good mood. It's summer and you don't want to have to Google too much. No, you don't Google. This one is so easy. And I just thought it would be nice because it reflects one of my favourite TV shows. Right. What is the name of the television programme adapted from the second of Jilly Cooper's Rutshire novels? And the answer is Rivals. Yes, of course it is. It's yes. Did you see it? Did you see the cliffhanger? Well, it wasn't really a cliffhanger. The end of the first part, the end of the first half of the second series. I think it's coming back in November anyway. If you haven't seen it, you really should. It's a right old romp. It's absolutely brilliant. I hope you enjoyed the quiz with no prize apart from the knowledge that you have participated, because that is good for everyone. And the next song in the Songs I've Heard Recently and I Really Like playlist is Summer Nights from Greece. And that's because I went to the Greece Immersive Experience last week, which, as you can probably imagine, was a very entertaining and enjoyable experience. And there is nothing like standing or sitting in a group of people singing really loudly and occasionally tunelessly to some of your favourite songs from one of your favourite films. And so here it is, Summer Nights, John Travolta, Olivia Newton-John and everyone else.

Thank you for listening to Books and Tunes, and thanks to Nikki Gale for chatting about her new graphic novel that's going to be published in September. And so the last song on my playlist of songs I've heard recently and I really like is George Michael, because you can't go wrong with George Michael. And here he is with

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1: Andy Burnham is to give mayors new powers to take control of local planning decisions and green light large-scale developments in proposals to be unveiled next week. They will also be able to grant upfront permission so developers can start building without having to apply. Households are expected to see energy bills rise by about 4% from October as Ofgem prepares to announce its latest price cap. The increase comes despite a planned VAT cut on household electricity bills, which the government says will save around £45 a year. The mother of a British woman who was unlawfully killed after being shot by her father in Texas is preparing to travel to the US to try to persuade prosecutors to reopen the investigation into her daughter's death. Joan Coates says she has felt incredibly alone throughout her campaign for justice for her daughter, Lucy Harrison.
2: Save Sarah Hall, my MP, who has done everything in her capacity. It's just felt there's been doors shut.
1: And a piano and microphone used by Freddie Mercury are expected to fetch hundreds of thousands of pounds at auction in October. That's the latest from Radio News Hub. I'm Johnny Holmes.
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The overture for Funny Girl means it's another 60 minutes of Grease Paint and Stage Lights. Thank you so much for tuning in, but welcome. It's a special one this week. Julia is still off. She'll be back in September. Her shoulders are recovering as best it can. But in the meantime, I'm in the studio and up in Edinburgh at the Fringe for this year is Alistair Woodgate. So we'll be joining him next.

Hello from Edinburgh and the Royal Mile, which is absolutely packed with people. The atmosphere is buzzing. There are loads of street performers out, and in the distance I can hear bagpipes playing. I've just gone past a performer who's balancing a top hat at the end of his foot, and he's about to, yes, here he goes, he flips it and it lands on his head. Brilliant. So we're now walking our way up towards the castle, and let's see if we can hear a bit of the bagpipes. Back again with you shortly.

0: back home.
1: Edinburgh wouldn't be Edinburgh without the pipers playing. And, of course, as well as the fringe, the tattoo is on. But the pipers are out and about on the Royal Mall, and you can hear the piper in the background here playing away. I'll stop for a moment so you can hear a little bit more. The atmosphere is just fantastic. Everybody with big smiles on their faces, and there's just so much creativity going on. It's definitely the place to be. I'm heading now to see another show, and I'll catch up with you in a little while and tell you a little bit more about what I've been seeing, what I've been getting up to. Catch up with you in a mo.
2: Get in touch. 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
1: As well as seeing musical theatre while I'm here in Edinburgh, I've also been seeing some plays and physical theatre, and also some music events. And I've just come out of a brilliant hour's jazz at the Argyle Cellar Bar with the brilliant Tenement Jazz Band. And they do a show called Jazz à la Carte, where they have chalkboard with a menu for starters, mains and desserts. And all of the items on the menu are food related, and the audience gets to pick what they play. And it was a brilliant hour's worth of jazz, and we're going to hear a little excerpt shortly of one of their numbers. And if you are in Edinburgh, do please see if you can catch the Tenement Jazz Band. They are brilliant musicians, and it is just such a fun hour in their company. So here we go. Here's the Tenement Jazz Band.

0: So I've now come inside, out of the hustle and bustle of the crowded streets, to tell you about two musical offerings that I've seen in the last couple of days that couldn't be more different. The first is The Singer, which is a Dundee Rep and Traverse Theatre production. This is a new piece of gig theatre about Joe, a deaf artist, who sings with his hands, and Andy, a washed-up musician who's seeking a comeback. Joe experiences music physically, feeling rhythm through his body, crafting lyrics that pulse with life. It's a story of music, of identity, and of connection, and it features songs by the Grammy Award-nominated Katie Tunstall, and I absolutely loved the music. Very evocative, really great melodies, and totally appropriate for the subject matter and the situations that our main characters find themselves in. The show's performed in spoken English and in British Sign Language and with surtitles. And I love the fact that these different means of communication blended together absolutely seamlessly and made for a really engaging production. It was also great to see so many deaf people in the audience, proving that theatre can be more accessible if it tries. On occasions, the surtitles were blurred out, so those of us with sight and hearing were deprived of certain senses, in effect reversing the roles, and that was really clever. If I had any criticism, it was perhaps that the supporting characters were a little bit stereotypical, and at times the direction felt a little bit heavy-handed, and maybe a bit more subtlety would have created a more intense emotional sort of situation, and maybe I would then have left the theatre drying my eyes, wiping away the tears. But nevertheless, it was a brilliant production. Now, in stark contrast to The Singer, I saw Remember, Remember, which is a new musical from Wit Theatre and The Pleasance. Now, do you think you know the story of the gunpowder plot? I did. Well, according to this show, none of us do. It's hysterically funny. This musical presents an incredibly misinformed, inaccurate telling of one of Britain's most infamous tales of treason. And there are lots of modern-day references, David Beckham, Graham Norton, Beyoncé, other singers, Katie Price is in there, lots of other references being involved in the gunpowder plot. It's ridiculously camp, and it's brilliantly performed by four razor-sharp actors who work so well together as an ensemble, and so much energy given in their performances. It's actually been described as Operation Mincemeat and Six if they had a child between them, and I can kind of see where those similarities have sort of come about. The packed house, it was a complete sellout, rose to their feet at the end of the show in rapturous applause. I think, and I hope, that this show has a future beyond the fringe. So there you go, two reviews of two completely contrasting shows at this year's Edinburgh Fringe.
1: It's time for this week's Lyrical Challenge on Grease Paint and Stage Lights.
0: So this is where I give you a couple of lines from a song, and all you've got to do is identify the song and the show that it comes from. Here we go. First time you feel it, it might make you sad. Next time you feel it, it might make you mad. Do you know which show that comes from? Which song? Here it is once more. First time you feel it might make you sad. Next time you feel it might make you mad. If you think you know, drop us a line at musicals@btinternet.com.

0: swamp with a beautiful princess.
1: And his best friend.
0: And his best friend!
2: And a gingerbread!

0: When I was 8, I was in a school play. I'll never forget it. I had one line to say. My big moment came. I said, "What ho, the prince!" My sister applauded. I've been hooked ever since.
1: It's better than pot. It's better than booze. A shout of applause will stamp out the blues. You work till you're dead. It ain't for the bread.

That was Applause, the title song from, yes, you've guessed it, Applause. And before that, we heard This Is Our Story from Shrek.

You're listening to Grease Paint and Stage Lights with Mark Pilsby in the studio and me, Alastair Woodgate, at the Edinburgh Festival Fringe. Now, Mark, I thought I'd give you a few facts and figures about the Fringe. Here we go. It's now the world's largest arts festival, running for 3 and a bit weeks during August. It started back in 1947 by 8 uninvited theatre groups and has now grown to over 4,000 productions across hundreds of venues. Those venues are University of Edinburgh buildings, their churches, their halls, their schools, they're all sorts of venues, anywhere really. There are porter cabins, there are containers, buses, anything that can lend itself to being turned into a venue for a production, you name it, it's here. Now, the Fringe trails only the Olympics and the World Cup in global ticket sales. That's incredible, isn't it? And there's an open access rule. Anyone can put on a show. There's no selection committee or vetting process. Comedy makes up about a third of the programme, but it also includes musical theatre, straight plays, music, physical theatre, dance, mime, children's shows, spoken word events and exhibitions. And of course, the Fringe has launched many famous TV programmes and theatre shows over the years, more recent ones including Fleabag, Baby Reindeer, Taskmaster, Stomp and Six the Musical, all of which were either born or were developed and refined here at the Fringe. It's exciting to see new works because you kind of wonder and you predict, is this going to be a big show of the future? Is it going to find a home in the West End eventually? Is it going to be something that is known nationally or internationally? And it's quite fun if you've been to see something here and you can look back and say, I saw that in its early days of development at the Fringe and now it's a big global success. So there you go. There's a few facts and figures about the Fringe. If you're at the Fringe or if you're going and there's anything you want to recommend to us, do drop us a line at musicals@btinternet.com. We'd love to hear your thoughts on shows that you've seen, shows that you recommend, and your experiences of being here and sort of getting totally immersed in the buzz of the festival.

So here's another chance to hear our lyrical challenge this week. First time you feel it, it might make you sad. Next time you feel it, it might make you mad. If you know the answer, drop us a line at musicals@btinternet.com.

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1: It's our Fringe 2026 programme with me, Mark Bealsby, in the studio, Alistair Woodgate at the Fringe, wandering around seeing lots of productions. He said to me off mic that he doesn't finish till about 11:30, seeing all these shows and productions that they cram in. There's about three of them. They all go up there and stop in student digs, but have a fantastic time. And as you know, if you're listening for the programme for the last few years, you know exactly what we get up to. We'll be back to Alistair shortly, but now it's time for our Tour at 22. Two songs from Tell Me on a Sunday. We're going to play Let Me Finish and Nothing Like You've Ever Known here on Grease Paint and Stage Lights.

Just what time of night do you call this? No, I'm not all right. I have had enough. Don't you interrupt. Let me finish. I said let me finish. I'm tired of waiting for something to happen. Sorry. I can't live like this any longer. I am not a saint. I've said this before.

0: have more fun with Neville Braithwaite. 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
1: I've rehearsed these next lines for ages. Why do I feel cold? I suppose it's nerves. I don't need a drink.
0: Let me finish. I said let me finish. I've had it to hear with your business problems. I don't want to dance with your boss once a year. I don't care if the neighbors hear.
1: You always say we British are too reserved. I need a change. I must do something new, or I will go mad.
0: Not now. Let me finish.
1: You'll get your chance to call me a child. We've got to make decisions. Don't touch me. Get away. Don't you touch me. This isn't a joke. For God's sake, stop smiling. Don't run out. We won't solve anything that way. Come back. Can't we sit and talk this thing over?
2: That was this week's 2 at 22 on Grease Paint and Stage Lights.

0: Dreamboats and Petticoats here on Grease Painted Stage Lights with Bobby's Girl. Well, that's about it. Thank you so much for tuning in. We've got the answer to Lyrical Challenge coming next. But in the meantime, a big thank you to Alistair, who's been covering the Fringe for 2026. Thanks, Governor.
1: Thanks, Mark. Great to touch base with you from the festival. And I look forward to joining you back in the studio very soon.
2: The Bye Lyrical Challenge on Grease Paint and Stage Lights.
0: And that's about it for our programme from the Fringe 2026. I'm Mark Bilsby in the studio. Alistair was up at the Fringe, and it's time to give you the answer to this week's Lyrical Challenge. I'm Mark Bilsby. He's Alistair Woodgate. And the answer is...
1: And the answer to this week's Lyrical Challenge is The Power of Love from Back to the Future.
3: My success is the result of some very simple advice a young man gave to me 30 years ago. You can accomplish anything if you put your mind to it. And here's the proof. May I introduce our son, Marty McFly, and his band, the Pinheads!

0: That's it for another week on Grease Paint and Stage Lights.
1: Thank you very much.
0: We try our best to check all songs to make sure they are profanity-free, but should we miss one, then please accept our deepest apologies. No one involved in Grease Paint and Stage Lights is out.
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3: Cross-country train services have been cancelled across almost all routes on Sunday following a power cut. The train operator said most services will be cancelled until further notice as a result of the power issue at its control centre. The Prime Minister has announced he plans to give mayors local planning powers. Ben Monsey has more.
4: Andy Burnham is set to give mayors new powers to take control of local planning decisions and greenlight large-scale developments in proposals to be unveiled next week. They'll also be able to grant upfront permission so developers can start building without having to apply.
3: Households are set to find out how much energy bills will change ahead of winter as the conflict in the Middle East continues to push prices upwards. Regulator Ofgem will on Wednesday reveal the level of the annual energy price cap for the 3 months from October to December. And Jose Mourinho claimed Vinicius Jr. is a target for opposition bullying as he celebrated victory over Espanyol in his first game back as Real Madrid coach. That's the latest from Radio News Hub. I'm Johnny Holmes.
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Good afternoon and welcome back to another Kobe's Desperate Hour. I've been gone for a couple of weeks, hence the repeats the last 2 weeks, but I am back and better than ever. Hope you're doing well on this very sunny Sunday. I've been enjoying the sun. I've been on holiday. Lucky me. Hope you have had a bit of time off as well, gone away, wherever you've been. But we're straight back to it with a bit of Royston Club and I'm a Liar.

cannot go wrong with a bit of Diana Ross to kick off your Sunday soundtrack. Hope you enjoyed that one. That was I'm Coming Out. Up next, we got Big Geese with Loera.

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That was Dobro by West Side Cowboy, a band that I absolutely love, and that's a song of their new debut LP called It Goes On, I think. Yeah, it is. Anyway, up next, we got a classic with The Reason by Hoobastank.

I'm sure you're all singing along as loud as I was for that one. It's a great song, The Reason. Up next, we got an interesting one. This is Fontaines D.C. with their new song, Marianne.

That was Marianne by Fontaines DC. I really enjoyed that one. I think it's good. I'm excited for seeing them live next weekend at Reading Festival. It's going to be a good one. Now, we are just about halfway through the show, but do not go anywhere because the best is yet to come. Without further ado, this is Expectations by Olivia Rodrigo.

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That was Role Model with Song Is All You Get. Another great song, a band that I discovered recently actually, who are also playing at Reading, so I get to see them live as well. Now up next, we got a song off Phoebe Bridgers' new album. A really great album, if you haven't listened to it, definitely check it out. This one's called Lost Boys.

That was Thorn by Kyo, another band who I absolutely love, and I think they deserve way more attention. They're playing at Reading as well, actually. This entire playlist is more or less just the Reading lineup. But Kyo, Thorn, remember the name because they are actually an awesome band. Anyway, as you can hear, this is The Spinners with Rubber Band Man.

the Rubber Band Man by the Spinners. I'm going to keep it snappy because we've got less than 10 minutes and we've got two more songs. So without further ado, this is Dignity by Deacon Blue.

Dignity by Deacon Blue. As I said, a very great song. Absolutely love that band. Now, we are at the end of the show here, and unfortunately, we're going to have to cut this last song short because we've got 5 minutes left, and it's 6.5 minutes. But I'm going to say a huge thank you to everyone for tuning in. It's been a good one today, and it's great to be back. And I'll see you next week. This is Jeff Buckley with Love You Should Have Come Over.

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1: Cross-country train services have been cancelled across almost all routes today following a power cut. The train operator said a power outage in Birmingham affected its control centre, resulting in many of the systems used to manage the railway being unavailable. The mother of a British woman who was unlawfully killed after being shot by her father in Texas is preparing to travel to the US to try to persuade prosecutors to reopen the investigation into her daughter's death. Jane Coates said she has felt incredibly alone during her campaign for justice for her daughter, Lucy Harrison.
2: Save my MP, who has done everything in her capacity. It's just felt there's been doors shut.
1: Canada says it will impose retaliatory tariffs on US goods after last-ditch trade talks between the two countries broke down. The dispute threatens to further damage relations between the two allies and casts doubt over the future of a major North American trade agreement covering the US, Canada and Mexico. And a piano and microphone used by Freddie Mercury are expected to fetch hundreds of thousands of pounds at auction in October. That's the latest from Radio News Hub. I'm Johnny Holmes.
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7: In the dimly lit corner of a smoky, neon-soaked nightclub, a hushed anticipation falls over the crowd. A shadowy figure emerges from the mist. He's not just a DJ. He's a time traveler. A curator of memories. And a conductor of emotions. Ladies and gentlemen, surrender to the spellbinding artistry of Tim and Jer with Tracks of Our Years.

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2: One of us can't do Thursday.
1: One of us can't do Thursday. One of us is away, yeah. So, and this heralds eight days being off the air.
2: Yeah.
1: So, yeah, this is my longest time in a year not being on wireless.
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1: Absolutely lucky good people. So here we are, Tracks of Our Years on a Sunday lunchtime. Normally we play out the repeat from Thursday night on a Sunday lunchtime, but you've got us live. So if you are listening live, any of our usual listeners, feel free to text in.
2: Please do.
1: It's currently 7 minutes past one. Or if you're listening on the repeat, so this show will now be repeated on Thursday. So it will be 7 minutes past the hour of 7 o'clock on Thursday. But Tracks of Our Years with me, Tim,
2: and with me, Jer.
1: And it's all the usual stuff that you would expect on a Thursday night, just on a Sunday lunchtime. So we transport you back in time to either the 70s, 80s or 90s. But you've got to work out which decade it is. We tell you it's February, yeah. But you've got to work out whether it's a 70s year, an 80s year or a 90s year. Identify that year. And once you've worked out what it is, you text in on this number.
2: 0743 89 38 681. That's 0743 89 38 681.
1: Now on a Thursday night, that's hotly fought, but on a Sunday lunchtime, yeah. I don't know whether we've got the same people or any people. So we might get different people. We might get no people.
2: Yeah.
1: We don't know. It's a lottery. By this point on a Thursday, we've generally had a couple of guesses.
2: Yeah, but nothing as yet. No, Wiltshire's finest. So he's probably. Off in the sun somewhere.
1: Absolutely, it's a beautiful day. I think we're 26.5 degrees in the studio. I think it's probably similar outside. So yeah, if you're enjoying the sun, if you're enjoying a barbecue, enjoying a Sunday roast, hopefully we can be the gravy or the wine to your Sunday roast. So yeah, music wise, obviously we're playing music across the 2 hours from February of this year, but we'll also be giving you some sport. What we were watching on the TV, what we were watching in the cinema.
2: I wasn't watching.
1: Yes, indeed. What films you weren't watching? What albums we were buying, and just general chit chat. But let's get back to the music. That first one was by Alex Party and "Don't Give Me Your Life." And now we're with the Human League with "Tell Me When."

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1: Well, no guesses so far, but we've got a listener.
2: We got a listener, yeah.
1: Yeah, lovely, yeah. Lovely Sian.
2: Yes.
1: If you're out there, and we're not just playing to just kind of Sian over in Corsham, please get in touch.
2: So that was Human League. Tell Me When got to number 6 in our singles charts in this particular month, and it was their first top 10 hit in 9 years. I was going to give the year away then, but I didn't.
1: Yeah,
2: 9 years. That's a long time.
1: Well, that's almost a clue in itself, really, isn't it? Because kind of peak Human League was, I guess, the kind of the "Don't You Want Me, Open Your Heart" kind of era. So it's kind of like. After that,
2: good. Yeah, it's basically. After that. It's from their album Octopus.
1: Yes, yes. Obviously, the girls had joined them by this point.
2: Oh, and goodness me.
1: This kind of heralded, and they had quite a bit of success around this time, didn't they?
2: Yes, they did.
1: Yeah, having kind of like you say, disappeared for a little while. I like that track.
2: Yeah, it's a good song.
1: I like that track. Yeah, it's a good. It's a good. And obviously, still out there doing it now. They do the kind of like the whole festival circuit.
2: They tour. Own right, and,
1: well.
2: You know, we've never seen him, have we?
1: No.
2: It's a bucket list thing, aren't
1: they? Yes, absolutely. He's a bit more follically challenged than he was back then. He obviously adopted a one-sided hairstyle back there. It's more the kind of like the no-sided hairstyle now.
2: Yeah, I think for me soon it's going to be the back style, not the front style.
1: Yes, absolutely. I chatted. This is kind of like a name. I'll do the name drop that you generally do. Okay. Kind of like with Harry Hill. That Harry Hill kind of talks about the fact that he recognised that his hairline was growing back because it took him longer and longer to wash his face.
2: Very good.
1: I reminded him of that when I last saw him, and he kind of like laughed at his own joke, which I thought was nice. Yeah. Right, let's have go from "Tell Me When," which is one of my favourite Human League songs, to one of my favourite songs of all time. It's not really a song; it's a tune. Very iconic from this particular period.
2: We'd be playing this.
1: And I would say iconic because it appeared in the Eurovision Song Contest of this particular... I think it was from this particular year. Was it from this year?
2: It may not be the thing I'm thinking about then.
1: It's got dancing in it. Is it that one?
2: Well, there is one I'm thinking. Yeah.
1: It was
2: in the halftime entertainment.
1: It was in the halftime.
2: Yeah,
1: it was.
2: Yes.
1: Yeah. So it was iconic. It kind of came from nowhere. So Ireland had. They'd hosted the Eurovision Song Contest this particular year, and there's always a kind of like a big old gap before the votes start, which is carried on. But
2: just as well, because this was a big old song, wasn't it?
1: Yeah, absolutely. So this kind of came from nowhere. This was the halftime entertainment, and nobody had seen the like before. This is Bill Whelan, as it was, is the musician, but it was became iconic for Michael Flatley, and this is Riverdance.

0: This is an aging rocker, Henry Marsh, with an O-level in kennel hygiene. And you're listening to Westworlds Radio. Don't turn it off.
1: We worked up quite a sweat there, crikey. The arms were down by our sides, the legs were high-kicking. We can pretend.
2: Yeah.
1: Love a bit of Riverdance. I know you're not a fan, Riverdance takes me back to my two little nieces who are grown up now, but they used to... we've got lots of videos of them growing up dancing to Riverdance and waiting for the music to kick in, and kind of like a coiled spring, they would suddenly burst into their Irish dancing. Love a bit of Riverdance. Okay, should we have a bit of news?
2: Yes, please.
1: Yes, in which case we need this.

0: Right, the news from February of this particular year. I take it we've
1: had
0: no further guesses in.
1: No.
0: All very quiet out there in West Wilts land. Okay, all new domestic electrical appliances must be supplied with an appropriately fused plug. As of February this particular year. Remember those times? It was kind of weird when you look back, the fact that we all got learnt to fusing our own plugs and having to buy them separately and doing it ourselves. It all happens now, but only since February of this particular year. Tennis legend Fred Perry dies. Do you want to have a go at what age he was?
1: 85.
0: Remarkable. 85.
1: Was he really?
0: 85. Yeah.
1: That was a guess.
0: Spot on, yeah. I think you need to buy a lottery ticket today. Rumbelows closes its 311 stores. There we go. Remember them, okay. Folks at home. Sort of they were like a Currys, weren't they?
1: Yeah.
0: Currys, Dixon's, electrical out kind of fitters one. Sizewell B nuclear power station is first synchronised with the national grid. Neil Kinnock resigns from Parliament after 25 years. Barings Bank, this might help a few people, so it was the Barings Bank one. So Barings Bank, the UK's oldest merchant bank, collapses following losses by Nick Leeson. So we're in the billions here. It's 1-4. How many zeros is that? It's 1-4 and then 8 zeros. What's that? 140 billion? I think it's 140 billion. That's a lot, isn't it?
1: It's a lot.
0: For one guy.
1: Yeah.
0: That's quite it's no wonder he was kind of vilified for that one.
1: Makes him richer than you, doesn't it?
0: Sizably, by about 140 billion, so there you go. Yeah, that happened in this particular month. And another iconic thing now, but kind of I don't think was back then, but as these things are in history, the Diary of Bridget Jones column first published in The Independent. So obviously it started as a newspaper column, then became a book, then became a film franchise and whatever. But, you know, this is when it got launched as a newspaper column. Sir Nicholas Fairbairn, the Tory MP for Perth and Kinross, dies in office, aged 61. The manufacturing sector reports its biggest rise in employment in 16 years. Eric Cantona was banned for 8 months for high-kicking a Crystal Palace fan in the crowd. Obviously, he wasn't particularly happy about getting an eight-month ban. We had a bit of Eric Cantona news. He'd been banned a couple of weeks ago on our news. So, more Eric Cantona news. And finally, the MG brand is revived, which hadn't been seen since 1980. So it was revived when the Rover Group announces the new MGF sports car. There we go. That completes your news from February of this particular year.
1: Bit of a clue there in the news?
0: I think there was a couple of bits there.
1: The MG news, I think, give a clue.
0: Yeah. We know it's not there. So yeah. you need to be going above them. But I don't think any of this sounds like the '70s anyway. So
1: no.
0: I think you've got it narrowed down for at least 20 years there. Right, bit of Delametri here and now.

0: 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We'd love to hear from you and get your message out to the community.
1: That voiceover bloke again, isn't it?
2: It is. I need to re-record that. That was a little bit too echoey. I was trying to make it echoey and it was a bit too...
1: I thought you were in your lab when you were
2: a wee bit too echoey. Say again.
1: I thought you were in a toilet when you were recording.
2: I wasn't in the toilet, but it was... It did sound like it was in the kitchen. Yeah.
1: Okay.
2: There's a spectacular kind of like one coming up later on where I was speaking into a Pringles tube in order to try and create a kind of echoey sound.
1: And once you've started, you can't stop, can you?
2: Absolutely, this is true. Although I, like I say, it was an empty tube, so yeah. So I absolutely had stopped, but they were the new.

0: Because now I've heard Delamitra and Zoe, you're bang on. Well done. Yes,
1: there
0: you
1: we go.
0: Got it right. So you're second on the podium.
1: Excellente. Well done. Still a place for a third. We've had a couple of guests. I think Steve
0: has come back.
1: He's 2 years out, I think. Was he
0: 2 years out? But he's now bang on.
1: So
0: Steve Neary, well done.
1: There we go.
0: That's the podium done. Yeah.
1: Cool.
0: You are third. Well done.
1: But feel free to join in. We've still got 25 minutes of guessing time available.
0: Indeed.
1: So we can still give you pride points. So yes, well done everybody. Podium positions all complete. Let's have one more piece of music and then we'll have your sport if you've got it beautifully curated there. A big program on the TV that I can't remember what it was called. Was it called Crocodile Shoes? The program with Jimmy Nail in it. He, on the back of that, he produced a an album. He did very well.
0: Two albums. Crocodile Shoes 2.
1: Yeah, absolutely. This was his big single of this particular moment. This was Cowboy Dreams.

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1: There we go, bit of cowboy dreams there, Mr. Jimmy Now.
2: Yeah.
1: Like that.
2: Yeah, oh yeah, no,
1: He didn't put a foot wrong, and proof that it wasn't about necessarily about good looks.
2: How did I know that was coming?
1: Yeah,
2: how
1: absolutely. Did I know? Well, it was, you know, goes for both of us, faces for radio. But yes, not necessarily a good looking man, but a good voice, and not an obvious singer either, kind of voice wise, but cracking.
2: Yeah, no, he did 4 or 5 albums, and you know, really found more than that possibly.
1: Absolutely,
2: very good. So we've had another guest, Steve, who is in my quiz team, over in Caution. Land, the land of dust and stuff.
1: The land of dust,
2: He has gone for, your

0: You're a little way out there, Steve. Just a few years out. You're not quite in the 25, so listen to a few more tunes and come back with another guest.
1: He's in the right decade, though, yeah?
0: Oh, absolutely in the right decade.
1: In the right decade.
0: Yeah, no,
1: right.
0: Thanks for having a go. Yeah, have another go.
1: Cool. Right. Do you have some sport for us, young man?
0: I do.
1: Yeah.
0: Absolutely, I have some sport.
1: I expect you're expecting a jingle then.
0: That'd be nice.
1: Okay.
0: Yeah.
2: And now it's over to Jay on the sports desk to hear about what sporty type things have been happening.
0: Right, okay, so here is your sports news for February of this particular year. We are talking Premier League era, so that might be a clue to one or two, for one or two people. On the 1st of February, Blackburn Rovers are held to a 1-1 draw at home by Leeds, but still have a 5-point lead over Manchester United at the top of the table. On the 4th of February, Andy Cole scores his first goal for Manchester United at a 1-0 home win over Aston Villa. One day later, the gap between 1st and 2nd at the top of the league stands at just 2 points after Spurs beat Blackburn 3-1 at White Hart Lane. On the 11th of February, Aston Villa matched the record for a Premier League victory when they beat Wimbledon 7-1 at Villa Park. Recently signed striker Tommy Johnson scores a hat-trick as Manchester United win the Manchester Derby 3-0 at Main Road and go top of the table. On the 15th of February, England's friendly international against the Republic of Ireland in Dublin is cancelled, with the Republic of Ireland 1-0 in the lead, thanks to Wolverhampton Wanderers striker David Kelly, due to rioting by England hooligans believed to be members of the Combat 18 organisation.
1: Or people living in Corsham, maybe.
0: Lovely, yeah. On the 21st of February, George Graham is sacked as Arsenal manager after he admits to receiving an illegal payment of £425,000 from Norwegian agent Arun Huge when Arsenal signed Paul Linderson in 1991 and John Jensen in 1992. Assistant manager Stuart Houston will take over as manager until the end of the season. Arsenal are now 10th in the league after winning 1-0 at home to Nottingham Forest today on the 21st of February. A day later, Aston Villa and Leicester draw 4-4 in the league at Villa Park. The gap between first and second in the table remains at 2 points, with Blackburn winning 2-1 at home to Wimbledon and Manchester United winning 2-0 at Norwich. On the 28th of February, the last day of the month, Blackburn Rovers remain top of the Premier League but failed to take maximum advantage of the two games they had in hand, and they're still only 3 points ahead of second place Manchester United. Let's look at some cricket news. On the 4th of February, Zimbabwe recorded their first ever Test match victory in Harare against Pakistan, aided by Andy and Grant Flower, setting a brotherly record stand of 269 runs. On the 7th of February, the Test match careers of Mike Gatting and Graham Gooch come to an end after losing an Ashes series in Perth. Sounds familiar, doesn't it? Neither scored many runs, and only Gooch's 337 runs in the first innings is worthy of a mention. Let's look at some rugby union news. This year saw the 66th Five Nations competition. On the 4th of February, England beat France 31-10 at Twickenham, while Scotland overcome Ireland 26-13 at Murrayfield. 2 weeks later, on the 17th of February, France are defeated 21-23 by Scotland at the Parc des Princes in Paris, while England destroy Wales 23-9 in Cardiff, thanks to two tries by Rory Underwood. England were your eventual champions, finishing with 8 points and the Grand Slam. Scotland were second with 6 points. France were third on 4 points. Ireland fourth on 2 points. And picking up the wooden spoon, which is a bit like this year, was Wales, and they didn't get any points whatsoever. So, there you are, Timothy Quick. There is your sports news for February of this particular year.
1: Beautifully read, as always.
0: Thank you.
1: And a little bit of French in there at one point.
0: Yeah.
1: What was the park again?
0: Parc des Princes.
1: Parc des Princes.
0: Yeah.
1: Look at that. You see what a cunning linguist you are.
0: Absolutely.
1: Excellently, but beautifully read. It's almost... that French O-level wasn't wasted, was it?
0: No.
1: Certainly
0: no. I've had a message from a few people in Corsham saying they come over to get you, by the way. So, you know, watch out.
1: Really?
0: Yeah.
1: Oh,
0: yeah.
1: I bet they fight dirty as well,
0: don't they? Anti-Corsham stuff.
1: They're only eating dust, aren't they? They'll be fainting by the time they get here. Crikey.
0: You and your steaks and that.
1: Absolutely. Crikey. They'll be all kind of wan and pasty by the time they get to even the outskirts of it.
0: Yeah.
1: And it's not easy to get here at the moment. As you found, it's, you know, all roads are cut off, coming in. Right, let's have a wee bit more music, and then we'll have a little canter through what we were watching on the TV. A lady called Nikki French did a version of Total Eclipse of the Heart, the old Bonnie Tyler.
0: She did.
1: She did a bit of Eurovision herself.
0: She did.
1: I can't remember what song she did. Can you remember what song she did? You're a Eurovision expert.
0: No. Was it?
1: It was well back. It was well into the noughties that she did a.
0: Was it Don't Play That Song Again?
1: That sort of rings a bell. But back in these days, she was doing cover versions, and this was her version of A Total Eclipse of the Heart.

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1: .co.uk. Any more activity on the phones?
2: There's one message from somebody who lives in Corsham who's said there must be a lot of trouble going on in Bradford and Avon if they've blocked all the roads to sort of contain things in Bradford and Avon.
1: Yeah, no, absolutely. That's fighting talk.
2: Absolutely.
1: As you would expect from a Corshamite.
2: Indeed.
1: Monday the 20th, what were we watching on the TV? We were on the BBC, I think. Yes, we were on the BBC. So it was a Monday. Don't often do with a Monday.
2: No, we don't.
1: So there's a twist. It was just had better themes, to be honest. The day started at 6 o'clock with Business Breakfast. Doesn't sound exciting. I would have watched that. Then Breakfast News at 7 o'clock. That's all it said. Don't know what, because we would have been in the era here where proper breakfast TV had started. But I think it was just Breakfast News is all it said.
2: Yeah.
1: 9:05, something called SWAT Cats, SWAT Cats, spelt with a K.
2: Okay.
1: Doesn't mean anything to me.
2: No.
1: 9:30, a program called White Fang, which I think is like a wolf or something like that. There was certainly a film
2: and a
1: classic
2: here.
1: Book. It has a feel of Half Term about it, doesn't it? Because to be having kids' programmes on a Monday, February Half Term.
2: Yeah,
1: sounds like you, doesn't it?
2: Yeah.
1: And we're on, like I say, we're on the 20th. It's generally the back end of February, isn't it? So I think so. Yes. 9:30 was White Fang. 9:55, Christopher Crocodile. Again, kids' programme that has bypassed us.
2: Yeah, indeed.
1: 10 o'clock, news and weather. And then, a somewhat surreal time. I don't ever remember this being on at this particular kind of time of day. 10:05, it was this. Yeah.
2: So strange, isn't it?
1: 10:05. It's not an omnibus or whatever. It was because it's a Monday. So I don't know whether they just trialled it in the morning or whatever, but
2: maybe.
1: Yeah. EastEnders at 10:05, and then at 10:35, it was called The Morning on BBC One, which included Good Morning with Anne and Nick. So we're in the Anne Diamond, Nick Ross. No, Nick Owen, wasn't it?
2: Is it Nick Owen?
1: Nick Ross was Crime Watch guy.
2: Yeah, he was. Yeah.
1: So Anne and Nick.
2: Yes, you're right.
1: And then Pebble Mill with Ross King. So there is a Ross there.
2: I remember him? Yeah.
1: Yeah. He's still on TV now. I've written down Pebble Mill, but I think it was called Pebble Mill. And then at 12:55, it was the regional news. At 1 o'clock, it was the 1 o'clock news, and then we went over to, as you would expect,
2: Neighbours. Oh yes.
1: We'll just get the opening lyric.

0: with a little understanding? Just a friendly wish. Oh no, it's not. Help you get through the day. Helps to make a better day. That would have been a better lyric. So 1:30 was Neighbours. Then at 1:50, a quiz show called Timekeepers. Again, this whole era not meaning a lot to me. And then we went over to, as you would say, one of those American shows, a bit like Dallas.
1: A bit like Dallas, yeah. Dallas, Knots Landing, whatever.
0: Go with your second guess then.
1: Yeah, Knots Landing.
0: Knots Landing, yeah. So, one of them shows that's a bit like Dallas and Dynasty, yeah. It was a spin-off from Dallas, as you rightly guessed. Then at 3 o'clock, it was something called Today's Gourmet. 3:30, Cartoon. At 3:45, Bodger and Badger. Again, after our era, really. Then 4 o'clock, the Jackanory. I haven't got who was Jackanorying that day, or indeed what the book was. And then a programme, I found the theme tune, I don't know the show, but something called The Legend of Prince Valiant. I often see it in the listings, but I don't know what it is, but let's have a listen to the theme tune.

0: the greatest theme tune,
1: no,
0: is it?
1: But not exciting, is it?
0: No, exactly. No. Not like the Flashing Blade back in our day.
1: No.
0: That was a great theme tune. So that was at 4:10, The Legend of Prince Valiant. Something at 4:35 called Tomorrow's End. 5 o'clock news round. Don't know whether we were still talking John Craven back then.
1: Yeah, I think
0: we were. Yeah, would have been, I think. Yeah. And then, this. I think we've got the right theme tune for it.

0: who do you think? I've got the three presenters.
1: Oh, wouldn't have a clue in this particular year, I don't think. John Ellis?
0: No. Obviously, one. I think, was it always one girl and two boys?
1: Usually.
0: This is one girl and two boys. The lady went on to do Songs of Praise, I think.
1: She did Songs of Praise. Give me some initials.
0: DLJ. Diane Louise Jordan. Oh,
1: yeah.
0: Tim Vincent and Stuart Miles.
1: I don't remember him.
0: And then it was back to Neighbours at 5:35. 6 o'clock was the news. 6:30 was Points West. Oh, I've got to go to a different bit of the system here for this one. I don't think the words are mentioned in the theme, so let's have a go at this. I'm going to have to turn that down.
2: Here on BBC One, there's an hour in which we meet those streetwise birds of a feather.
0: Oh, I think they're
2: first two
0: say.
2: Families who should like watching them.
0: There's a clue there from whatever the announcer was saying.
3: Good evening. Good evening. Good evening.

0: Telly Addicts, isn't it?
1: Telly Addicts. It was Telly Addicts. Yes, very good, very good.
0: Where did I pull that from?
1: The theme tune to Telly Addicts, yes. So that was followed by at 7:30 by Watchdog. And then at 6 o'clock, it was 8 o'clock. It was EastEnders. We play EastEnders a lot, so I don't think we need that again. And then, oh gosh, I've got to do another one here. I've made my life very complicated this week. I think, from memory, the title of the show is mentioned quite instantly in the theme.
2: Good night.
0: Yeah, just a bit. Nicholas Lyndhurst.
1: Indeed.
0: Do you enjoy that?
1: Yeah, they're trying to. There's a crowdfunding campaign to try and bring it back.
0: Okay.
1: Because they did a one off show about 3 years ago. A kind of like bringing it up to date, where he kind of like, because he was technically trapped back in the past.
0: Yeah.
1: You know, no spoilers there. They did a kind of one-off a couple of years ago to try and revive it. So they're, if you like, back in the 60s now. They're trying a crowdfunding campaign to try and bring it back.
0: Reminds me of Ashes to Ashes, Trapped in the Past. Did you ever see that?
1: Yes. Really? Yeah, enjoyed that.
0: Absolutely.
1: Yeah. It was nice and politically incorrect.
0: Yeah.
1: She's produced some good stuff over the years, hasn't she?
0: Absolutely, yeah.
1: Let's finish this off. 9 o'clock was the news. 9:30, Panorama. Then 10 past 10, a part of a three-part thriller called Natural Lies. And then almost finishing the day was Film. I'm not going to say, because it was always Film and had the number after it. It was Barry Norman, but it was...
0: Oh, yeah, Film,
1: Let's say Film 73, but not... You get the gist. But it wasn't 73. But this had... but let's have a little bit of what was the music. A famous piece of jazz music called I Wish I Knew How It Felt to Be Free. If you can imagine singing along, I Wish I Knew How It Felt to Be Free. So that was at 11:05 with Barry Norman. Then a film called Critters that was on at 11:35, finishing off the day with weather at 1 o'clock in the morning. Should we get back to the music?
0: Yeah, let's get back to the music.
1: We've
0: had a couple of guesses, though.
1: Yes, go on then.
0: Dave Lyons has just tuned in, and he's some way out. I'll leave it at that.
1: Okay. In the decade, then?
0: No.
1: Okay.
0: Steve has turned his messages back again. Steve from my quiz team, and he is bang on this time. Well done, Steve.
1: Yeah.
0: Got it bang on the money. Well done.
1: Okay.
0: Yeah, so Dave, listen to a few more songs and come back again.
1: Yes, well, I think the other side of this piece of music we were saying, so you've got literally this song.
0: This song, Dave.
1: This song. Let us see if a bit of Annie Lennox will get you over the line. Here we go. Annie Lennox and No More I Love Yous.

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1: There, that was me speaking into a Pringles tube. It's some top quality, isn't it? You know,
2: I'd like to see whilst I'm at work, you're spending your time constructively.
1: Absolutely, well done. Yeah. Well done. No, exactly. Wasn't done while you were at work, to be fair. That 5 minutes you spend at work.
2: But how'd you know?
1: Because it was. Were you working on Saturday evening?
2: I might have been.
1: But you weren't. You weren't.
2: I might have been.
1: You really weren't.
2: Just never know.
1: Well, I do, because I know you weren't.
2: No, you don't.
1: Don't I? You were working that Saturday night then.
2: Got my laptop at home, you just never know.
1: Oh, crikey, you and a laptop. Scary thought. I know. Right, let's have a look at what you weren't washing at the cinema. My guess is one.
2: Okay.
1: One out of this top ten. At number ten... we're past the witching hour, so we've been talking about February of what particular year?
2: You
1: got it right. Yes. We've got everybody over the line. Well done. Yes. We were a bit worried being Sunday that we wouldn't get anybody, so nice to have you there, and I think we've got everybody there.
2: We have.
1: And you all correctly guessed that it was February 1995. So those people that always think, oh, I know the decade, should I go down the middle? You did right.
2: That would have been a week to do it, wouldn't it?
1: The week to do it, yeah. Right, I think one of these. Number 10, a film called Heavenly Creatures. No. Number 9, Trapped in Paradise. Loads of these films, I haven't got a clue about them. Number 8, Wes Craven's New Nightmare. It was basically a follow-up to the Nightmare on Elm Street series. He'd got bored with using Elm Street in the title. I think this was sort of technically Nightmare on Elm Street number 9 or something like that. This is a possibility. It's a favourite of mine, but I don't... Stargate.
2: No.
1: Six, Shallow Grave.
2: Definitely.
1: No way. A bit of a rom-com, this next one, with Marissa Tomei and Robert Downey Jr., called Only You.
2: Nope.
1: The Road to Wellville.
2: Nope.
1: Which was Tom Hanks, I think. Number 3, Interview with the Vampire.
2: Nope. I've heard of it.
1: You've heard of it?
2: Yeah.
1: Tom Cruise. Number 2, Leon.
2: Nope.
1: So my banker, if you like, that I think you would have watched is Star Trek Generations.
2: Yes, absolutely.
1: There we go. There's my one. I'll be able to save it till number one to be correct. But there we go. So if those people guessing at home equally guessed one, you were correct as well. So we look at what albums we were buying.
2: Yeah.
1: Number 10, a group called Left Field. With their album Leftism. I'm not particularly familiar with
2: Left,
1: but it was quite prolific for singles. Don't think you and I bought any of them. Song of Life, Open Up, Original, Afro Left, and Release the Pressure were all singles from that album, but not bought by us. Yeah. Number 9, an album called Worry Bomb by Carter. It's down here as USM, but it was, I believe, The Unstoppable Sex Machine.
2: Yeah.
1: Again, I'm not hugely familiar with their canon of work. But Night Moves. No, that's not. I'm looking at the wrong thing here. Where's my arrow go from that? No idea. Because that appears to be... No, I've obviously not written down what that one is. So, yeah, no idea.
2: Okay.
1: No idea. Oh, no, it's over here. It's down here. It was their fifth studio album. Let's Get Tattoos and Young Offender's Mum.
2: Right.
1: Were the singles that we didn't buy off that one. Number 8, Bizarre Fruits by M People.
2: Great album.
1: Yeah. You got that one?
2: Yeah, I have, yeah.
1: You have?
2: Yeah.
1: Can you remember any of the singles from that? Because, again, it was quite heavily singled. No.
2: No.
1: But they were all big singles. If I was looking for a hero, maybe, what would I be doing?
2: Searching for
1: the hero. Yeah. A Sight for Sore Eyes.
2: Okay.
1: Open Your Heart.
2: Yeah.
1: And Love Rendezvous.
2: Okay, they were all big singles, yeah.
1: All big singles, yeah. From that one. Again, a group. I don't know if they're from around here. Their name is local, Portishead.
2: Yeah, they're from Portishead.
1: Yeah, they are from Portishead. Yeah. Dummy was the name of the album. Numb, Sour Times, and Glory Box were the singles from that album.
2: Glory Box was quite a big single.
1: Yeah. Bob Seger and the Silver Bullet Band with their greatest hits at number 6.
2: That was I think that was a big release. That was it. Got a lot of promotion and stuff.
1: Yeah, I don't know why.
2: No, they're much more of a US band. The only success here was sort of things like Hollywood Nights and We've Got Tonight.
1: Yeah.
2: So yeah,
1: it's sadly my favourite of theirs was a song called Even Now, which didn't make it onto the greatest hits.
2: Right.
1: But yeah, the greatest hits has got Night Moves, Hollywood Nights, Old Time Rock and Roll, which was used in a Tom Cruise film that you weren't
2: have
1: seen.
2: Watched. Yeah.
1: No, and obviously, like you say, We've Got Tonight, a cracking album at number 5. Carried on up the charts by the Beautiful South. Basically the greatest hits of the Beautiful South. They did, in order to get people to buy it, those of us that already had all their work, they did release one single from it, which was called One Last Love Song.
2: There was also a 2-CD version released, I remember, which I got. Sort of B-sides and rare stuff.
1: But it's everyone's a winner, really, isn't it?
2: Oh, absolutely,
1: Song for Whoever, I'll Sail the Ship Alone, Good as Gold, 36D. Favourite Beautiful South song?
2: Song for Whoever.
1: Yeah.
2: First single.
1: Got to be in it.
2: Yeah,
1: it's corker. Yeah. Then number 4, Good News from the Next World by Simple Minds.
2: Yeah, great.
1: Two singles from that. She's a River and Hypnotised.
2: Yeah.
1: Crocodile Shoes, the album at number 3. Again, 3 singles from that. Crocodile Shoes, Cowboy Dreams, and Calling Out Your Name. All good songs.
2: All good songs. Yeah.
1: I don't think either of us would have bought the album at number 2. Panpipe Moods by a panpipe band called Free Your Spirit.
2: Funnily enough, No.
1: But it was obviously the classics played on the panpipe.
2: Yeah, shopping centre music.
1: I Would Always Love You, Everything I Do, and Holding Back the Years were all songs ruined on panpipe moods by the group Free the Spirit.
2: How does that get to number 2 in the charts? I mean, I don't get it.
1: We're in February, so you can't blame it on people buying it for Christmas.
2: No, don't know.
1: I don't know, Valentine's Day? I don't know what reason.
2: No.
1: And Celine Dion at number 1 with The Colour of My Love.
2: Yeah.
1: Heavily mined. When I Fall in Love, The Power of Love, Misled, Think Twice, Next Playing Out, and Only One Road. All singles released from that album. Think Twice has done very well in the singles chart in this particular year. In this particular month. Shall we start counting down the top 40? Let's have our standard intro to that while you get that bit of paper ready and I get that bit of paper ready as well. I plug in this number and we play this piece of music.

0: And we haven't got to stop very far, have we? So in the top 40 of February 1995, we are stopping at number 40, and Mr. Jeremy Hunt will introduce it.
1: This is the amazing, brilliant Mike and Mechanics. They released 9 albums and still going, actually. They've just released a new greatest hits. This was the first single from Beggar on a Beach of Gold, got to number 12 on our charts. This is called Over My Shoulder.

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1: I'll tell you what, we have news just in. We found somebody who bought the Pan Pipes album.
2: Okay.
1: Pete Cole's dad. Right. I think he's probably only responsible for one purchase of it, unless he bought multiple albums and kind of like got it to number two. But he is responsible. So Pete Cole's dad, responsible for buying the Pan Pipes album. Mike and the Mechanics there with Over My Shoulder. So that was at number 40. Number 39, Supergrass and Man Size Rooster. Crush with Eyeliner by REM at 38. Some big old bands down kind of in around here. Normally we're talking about bands that kind of I'm shrugging my shoulders, thinking never heard of them, never will. But
2: 15 albums they released.
1: Is that right?
2: Yeah.
1: Is that right?
2: It's interesting that they sort of broke up because they felt they'd gone as far as they could. 2011 they finished.
1: Oh, right. Oh, okay. Good, and Crush with Eyeliner, that's a good title, isn't it?
2: Mm.
1: Shampoo at number 37, something that you and I less and less require.
2: Indeed.
1: Delicious was the name of the song. Number 36, Suede and New Generation, which, a little bit of trivia, but kind of which famous person's brother is in Suede?
2: Richard Osman,
1: there you go. East 17 with Stay Another Day. At number 35,
2: rather bizarrely. Christmas number one.
1: Yes. Obviously, still hanging around. We're in February here, but still hanging around the chart.
2: Mm.
1: On its way down, obviously, yeah. Portishead and Glory Box. We heard them in the album chart. This, like you say, was the big single from them at number 34. Elastica at number 33 with Waking Up. Here and Now, Delamitri, you heard that earlier on, at 32. Pre-Anton Deck. Anton Deck were obviously, they were pop stars back in the 90s, and this was their incarnation as PJ and Duncan, where they'd come off of Bite the Groove, and this was Our Radio Rocks.
2: Yeah.
1: But we're making a stop at number 30 with Gloria Estefan. Is this her take on the 60s song Everlasting Love?
2: Yeah, absolutely.
1: Yeah. Anything we want to say about Gloria?
2: Brilliant. Love Gloria and the Miami Sound Machine. This was the third single, should I say, from Hold Me, Thrill Me, Kiss Me. And it is the song performed by The Love Affair from the 1960s.
1: Cool.

0: 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Kick off the week with Pete Cole on Monday with all the hits from across the decades. 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And finish the week by joining Jeremy Robertson on Thursday and Friday with great sounds and news of all the gigs happening locally. 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
1: All right, we've got a whole bunch of songs back to back now. So that was Gloria Estefan at number 30. We're electing, kind of just simply because of time, not to play Oasis at number 29 with their song Whatever. But they've had a fair bit of airplay. They don't need the money, do they?
2: No, definitely not.
1: But we are making a stop at number 28 for Simple Minds. They were in the album chart, and this is their single, She's a River.

There we go. Those simple minds there. Mm. Often how we are described. With She's a River from the Good News from the Next World album. Right, where were we? That was at number 28, and we haven't got to go very far. Up to 27 for the next one. A cracking song. Bob Seger and the Silver Bullet Band with the fantastic We've Got Tonight.

0: What a tune! What a tune we've got tonight.
1: Yeah, on the success of the greatest hits that you mentioned in the album chart.
0: Yeah, yeah. But again, kind of no particular rhyme or reason. Whether it appeared in an advert or a film or something. Don't know. But it's there and rightly there. Bob Seger, Silver Bullet Band, We've Got Tonight. I know he did a version with Sheena Easton as well. So I don't know. I can't remember what period that was. Whether that was before or after this.
1: Not sure. Possibly before.
0: So that was at 27. Again, we're very slowly creeping up the chart. We're only going as far as 26 for this next one. Boyzone. Now, we've always got a rule about cover versions that if you're going to cover a song, make it different.
1: Yeah. This breaks every rule, doesn't it?
0: Breaks every rule, but
1: we still love it.
0: We love it. We like the song. So it's getting a play. It was originally by the Osmonds. This is Boyzone, not Destroying Love Me for a Reason.

0: Hi, I'm Dee Dee Wild, and you're listening to Westworld's Radio.
1: Honey, give me love, not a facsimile of. What a phraseology there. A classic there. Love Me for a Reason there. By Boyzone. By Boyzone. You didn't watch the Boyzone kind of documentary thing, did you?
2: No, I've not seen it yet.
1: No, it's an interesting watch if any of you listeners get the chance. Quite sad in a way, really, how it all kind of fell apart and how troubled they all are as a result. Back to the chart. So that was at 26, Boyzone and Love Me for a Reason. Luther Vandross at 25, Always and Forever. A classic bit of Luther there. 24, Jade, Every Day of the Week. Don't know it, do I?
2: US soul band.
1: Oh, right. Yeah. Oh, it's a band rather than a person.
2: Band, yeah.
1: Yeah.
2: Yeah.
1: 23, The Human League, Tell Me When. We had that earlier. Let Loose, One Night Stand at 22. I think they were a three-piece boy band, weren't they?
2: Yeah, absolutely.
1: Bon Jovi, Someday I'll Be Saturday Night at 21, but we're making a stop at 20. We've got a shout-out for somebody, haven't we?
2: Got a shout-out for Steve on this one, yeah. This is the amazing Sting, and this is taken from his Fields of Gold, the Best Of album, and this is called This Cowboy Song.

0: that's not this cowboy song, is it?
1: Yeah.
0: Is it? Is that Sting? Oh, right. Well, we'll carry on.
1: Anton Wood Sting.
0: We'll carry on playing it then. Yeah, okay.

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1: There we go. Wee bit of Sting and who do you say? Pato Banton. Name I've not heard for a long, long time. So that was at 20 for Sting and Pato Banton with this cowboy song, keeping up the cowboy theme. At 19, Jimmy Nail and Cowboy Dreams. We had that earlier on. Bedtime Story from Madonna at number 18. Vanessa May, a young violinist lady at number 17 with her Toccata and Fugue. The Sky had a hit with that many years previously. Basket Case by Green Day at number 16. R. Kelly, I think he's in prison now, isn't he?
2: Yep.
1: He was bumping and grinding back in 1995 at number 15. But we're making a stop at number 14. They were in the album chart and they were in the singles chart as well. At number 14, M People, they were Opening Your Heart.

0: Oh yay! Oh yay! Oh yay! You are listening to West Wilts Radio!
1: Yes, you are. And you'll listen to us on a Sunday live. But you may be listening to us on a repeat on Thursday, or indeed on Play Again. So that was M People at number 14 with Open Your Heart. Bill Whelan featuring Anuna and the RTE Concert Orchestra at number 13 with Riverdance. You heard that earlier on in the tapping of our feet in the studio. At number 12, Scarlet and Independent Love Song. Deuce, Call It Love. At number 11, they were a two-piece band, as the name Deuce would.
2: Two female, two male.
1: Yeah.
2: UK pop band.
1: They had, I'm trying to think, I certainly had one of their singles.
2: Oh, yeah?
1: Okay. They were kind of very poppy, weren't they?
2: Yeah.
1: Alex Party at number 10, Don't Give Me Your Life. We opened up the show with that one. Perfecto All Stars, Reach Up. Papa's Got a Brand New Pig Bag, the old pig bag song. At number 9.
2: That was actually Paul Oakenfold. That was him in disguise.
1: Yeah. Nikki French at number 8. We've had that earlier on, her version and take on Total Eclipse of the Heart. Runaway by MC Star and The Real McCoy at number 7. Number 6, Aini Kamoze. Easy for, no, not easy for me to say. Here Comes the Hot Stepper. That was a hell of a tune. No More I Love Yous, Annie Lennox at number 5. We will come back to number 4 because we are finishing off the show with number 4. M&H, as the letters M, N and 8 at number 3 with I've Got a Little Something for You. Entrance, Set You Free at number 2, and Celine Dion, Yawn, as you would say, Think Twice at number 1. Yeah, he's visibly yawning at me for that one. But we're making a return to number 4 to finish off the show. Anything we want to say to the listener?
2: Thanks for listening.
1: Yes, thanks for listening. As I say, we are this show will be repeated on Thursday, so you can text in all you like. We won't be answering. But thank you for those of you that joined us today.
2: We're back here live Thursday week. With a banging chart.
1: I'm going to have to put something on his seat because he's going to be a little bit.
2: We've got to do some back to backs there, haven't we?
1: To try and squeeze what we can in. But obviously, some weeks we like more than others. And yes, it's a banger. We will be spoilt for choice that particular week. But on this particular one, hopefully we've curated some good music for you. As I say, we are back to number 4 on this one for Cotton Eye Joe. So we danced earlier on to River Dance. So grab your partners by the hand and enjoy a little bit of Cotton Eye Joe. We will see you in 2 weeks' time. Take care of yourselves.
2: Indeed.
1: Have a cracking time. Thanks for joining us. Bye-bye.
2: See ya.
3: If it hadn't been for Cotton Eye Joe, I'd been married a long time.

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1: Cross-country train services have been cancelled across almost all routes today following a power cut. The train operator said a power outage in Birmingham affected its control centre, resulting in many of the systems used to manage the railway being unavailable. The mother of a British woman who was unlawfully killed after being shot by her father in Texas is preparing to travel to the US to try to persuade prosecutors to reopen the investigation into her daughter's death. Jane Coates said she has felt incredibly alone during her campaign for justice for her daughter, Lucy Harrison.
2: Save my MP, who has done everything in her capacity. It's just felt there's been doors shut.
1: Canada says it will impose retaliatory tariffs on US goods after last-ditch trade talks between the two countries broke down. The dispute threatens to further damage relations between the two allies and casts doubt over the future of a major North American trade agreement covering the US, Canada and Mexico. And a piano and microphone used by Freddie Mercury are expected to fetch hundreds of thousands of pounds at auction in October. That's the latest from Radio News Hub. I'm Johnny Holmes.
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0: and welcome. I'm Dawn Gorman, and Peter O'Grady and I are bringing this bonus episode of The Poetry Place to you, firstly, to showcase the work of fabulous Southwest writer, performer, and workshop facilitator, Siley Katebi. Born in Zambia, Siley's work celebrates language and the power of story. His debut pamphlet, Catabasis, was published by Frosted Fire Press, and his work has been featured on BBC Arts and BBC Radio Bristol. Also in this episode, we're taking the chance to bring you three very special recordings from our archives. First, poet and visual artist Helen Ivory, who exactly 2 years ago read for us from her then new collection, her sixth with Blood Axe Books, Constructing a Witch. Then we have a recording made by Catherine Bevis, who was widely acclaimed as one of the finest poets of her generation, and whose death in May 2024 was a huge loss to the poetry community. In this recording, Catherine is celebrating her runner-up prize in the 2022 Corsham Storytime Poetry Competition. She was, of course, the winner of much greater prizes too, including the Forward Prize for Best Single Poem in 2023. And finally, we have for you another poignant recording featuring Rosie Jackson and Graham Birchall reading from their collaborative book, Two Girls and a Beehive. Graham passed away in 2021 and is much missed, particularly among the poetry community here in the Southwest. It's a great privilege for us to be able to bring Catherine and Graham's words and wonderful poetry to you in this way today. We hope you enjoy the show.
1: Hi, my name is Siley Katebi. I am a Zambian-born writer now based in the southwest of England, living in Wiltshire. I have a few poems to share. A lot of them exploring time, place, and people. The first poem I'd like to share is a poem celebrating a space that I spent a lot of time in while I was working in a warehouse. It's a special place here in my town. My town has one redeeming quality, a resurrection from tedium, our local. Madness brews in its sinews, old stools and stout bottles. I found this pewless church in search of benediction. I have lived as a figure balancing Kierkegaard banter and heartbreak by the bar where memory is starved of relevance. Loss is a love language learned and lived in the acuous sonnets of last orders. I am a consequence of place and time and the fear of forgetting. That is a celebration of the magical place that is the King's Arms. That is really where the many parts of me came together. I wrote, I read, I drank, I laughed, and I smoked. And made a lot of formative friendships. And a lot of places stand out as these big threshold moments that remind me of these peak experiences of each chapter and era. And the next poem celebrates being reintroduced to Bristol. I knew Bristol in one way as a teen, and later on in life, I discovered art, I discovered poetry and theatre, and was able to experience Bristol in a whole other way. And this poem is in celebration of this reunion. This city talks. We've whispered secrets to each other since we hit it off, trading on the trinkets of the heart we borrowed from every borough. I dress my comfort in the cadence of these city walks. It was an introduction by accident, wandering as lost boys do, bruised by thoughts of freedom, removed from home's embrace, learning to feel alive beside the chattering of cityscapes. A warped walk across cobbles led me to the heart of living. With a belly full of West Country tonic, I watched the night wax the sky with blue linen churn, ballads out of the moon. Listening to curbside swoon to Bristol's promise. A double time swing cradled in concrete sonnets, does this haven ever sleep in? Would it forget me if I did? I have told the mosaic of culture pinned to the gums of the harborside. Mouth open wide, bearing every possibility it could never hide, I have heaped my eyes with the murals that litter the water's edge, where the people wear their courage over their heads, where the buildings wear the colors of the collective city song, city strong with the proletariat's anthem. Tagged onto the tactile guardians of his keep, the hieroglyphs of the West Country Kemet speak volumes of an anthology that built the city, a dialogue dripped into aerosol stamps that clamp the city walls' winds, roar through the vigil of the vanguard forged by the hands of its residents. And every year, we fill the sky with a fanfare of future. Ballooned with pride, we prize open our sutures, unstitch ourselves from privacy to dance in collective spirit. This is our Bristol. This is our city. Welcome to the home of the vanguard. I still remember those first moments in back into the city, especially when I talk about the cobbled streets. I remember parts leading up to Temple Meads, Temple Quay, and discovering places like the Wardrobe Theatre and the Exchange as these secret venues where all this magic happened. I feel as though these formative moments and highlights, they lived in this secret reunion of shared wisdom or shared secret knowledge. And with each chapter, I get to unpack that and find out how little of that A, knowledge is secret, or B, how much of that wisdom passes as wisdom. When I was up north in Birmingham, I still remember this ritual that carried on from the teen years. Morning after a night out, everyone sat together after breakfast, and this poem is an ode to that. The poem is called Gullible Disciples. I am the patron saint of fools who find communion in the greasy spoons of the ghost towns that grant us immortality. We are fed by nostalgia, forking through memories to find the pantheons of glass that pacify our indiscretions. We chew through certainty with repetition, ordering the same meals, sitting at the same tables, polishing the same graves that gave us our exodus. Yeah. Those communions are forever embedded in the head. They live up there. But I'm always fascinated by revisiting memories and building these quiet or seemingly sacred relationships between how I remember a moment and how it actually played out. And I think there's something powerful about conversations. I've forgotten who it was, but they said, we're drawn to people by shared assumptions, and then we navigate the difference through conversation, through argument, whatever that looks like. But I like to believe it's stirred by a shared passion for a thing. And the next poem speaks into that idea. I'm a professional optimist with pessimistic tendencies. I like long walks in my least favorite neighborhoods, and I hate spinach. and wear my heart around a wreath. I am friend turned guest turned memory turned action figure, with all the right fingers on the wrong hand holding the assumption that history is written in bold choices. I hold gatherings to hear laughter in lieu of violence. Revolution led us here. The after parties were a century's worth of tears, where we toast to the turning of the tides, where we circumnavigate the quiet in all its slanted gravity to perfect the weight of history. Conversation is an ugly affair with beautiful consequences. Generations have grown gray playing at war, where everybody loses, where everybody buries a name, and all the chains that they came with keep playing the same music. Isn't it beautiful when everybody knows the words to communal prayer, when everybody listens before dissolving into collateral rabbit holes, confusing science for sense, lecturing lacerations on the theory of blood? One man's physics is another man's fantasy, and therein lies the labyrinth. Where is the after ever after we asked for? Our great-grandchildren will visit our memories. Let's give them something to be proud of. And I will end with a poem. Again, about place, about connection, about relationships. And the title was borrowed from a parable in the Bible, The Prodigal Child. And it was inspired by a visit I paid back home after nearly 13, 15 years since coming to England, visiting Zambia. And the piece goes exactly like this. A prodigal child returns, riding in on his chariot, hat in his hand, on his heart, trying to bury it, concealing bleeding lungs, regretting leaving young. If home is where the heart belongs, he'd wondered where he'd ever run. But I've been gone too long. Home is a soured sentiment. My tongue curls at the curdled morsels of home that leave my lips. This fermenting familiarity wreaks havoc on my wit. My compass twists, churning chaos into the core of this wayfarer's soul. You see, she may hug me like I never left, but what's left of our conversations begs questions of culture and kinship. My grandmother does not speak English, and I've lost the keys to our conversations. We navigate through our memories with caution, knowing there's a casualty waiting around every turn of phrase. She smiles, I smile, and the silence sings my shame. Dancing across the ivory tips of the elephant in the room, I'd forgotten where I'd come from. So I reach for the strongest branches in our family tree, hoping to see the seams in need of attention, hoping to be the thread that binds this tapestry of kings and queens buoyed in the sinews of our oral tradition. And I'm not alone in this. The diaspora are calling for home. We are forgotten seeds, caught falling from the tree, unshackled by the rain, storms, weeds suddenly flee, manufacturing a genesis to jettison grief, ingesting debris, dressing the breeze in our recitatives. We are precipitations of old creations and new personas, old theatrics just channeled into these new performers. We carry forward what older knowers were handing down, embellishing the dialectics of our fathers' crowns. Vashkulu alimpe la mano. My grandfather gave wisdom. I never knew it then, but I know it now when I hold it proud as I speak my piece. I'll carry the souvenirs my abuelo thought to be precious. Diamonds calcified over centuries worth of pressure, surviving oppression, pressing his legend into my stencil from a lineage of lions. His lessons were my credentials. He offered the gold hidden in his soul. No rhythms from the old ways withered in his hold, so vivid in resolve, bold in his winning ways, showing me the roads that evolved to his glory days. I've been tracing the constellations his conversations would conjure, glowing confirmations of all the moments he conquered, from praying for the rain to dancing with the hurricane and carrying that flame that colored my mother's name. There's history folded in my family's diction. History folded in my family's name. Only in appreciating the way the distance brought me closer to the truth could I read between those lines in my grandmother's smile. My grandfather smiled when he handed me the keys to our culture, knowing I could never stand alone, never be alone. While the cannons of our continent still echo inside these bones, I will always be a banner of my beginnings, regardless of what land I live in.
2: Hello, I'm Helen Ivory, and I'm going to be reading you some poems from my new Blood Axe collection, Constructing a Witch. Constructing a Witch is about the monstering and othering of women, and it's about their fear of aging femininity, about the witch archetype and different ways that we look at her. The first poem that I'm going to read, I had this because I've been researching this for quite a long time and reading lots of other people writing about this subject. I had an out-of-body experience that I've reached a certain time in my life when I've become one of those women who suddenly becomes aware of all of this stuff. And this poem is called The Waking. I have become one of those women who goes about with a rattan carriage, salvaging women buried at crossroads or planted out in the woods. One of those women who reconstructs bodies, replacing ligaments with wire. The kind who mixes her own blood with the earth to bring swell to their bones. The kind of woman who tarries with the devil in the naughty light of day. Why must we be occult? I hold up those rekindled women, and we reel, we howl, and we shoot our filthy mouths off. This next poem, as I said, it's a huge subject. So this is a sequence called Some Definitions of Witch. Carcass of rags, the dead rat stink of old milk, a beyond the pale beggar, runt of the litter. Gleaner of herbs, hallower of the compass, cunning hedge rider, measurer of fire. Midwife of shadows, low vixen with blood on its maw, deliverer of silence to the henhouse. Lighter than a Bible, priestly ink is gravity beneath her flying feet. Her body writes into the sky. Blended with the earth, she wears a moss cloak. Some procure her remedies. She is a scapegoat for bad luck. A childless wraith in a child's picture book. The worst mother man ever invented. The method of kettling troublesome women. A peck of black pepper in the milk and water blether. Practitioner of forgotten ways, of rituals, sayer of spells, barefoot earth listener, older than God or television. This next poem is my... As I was writing, I was kind of wondering, why are things like this? So this is my Why Are Things Like This poem, or one of them anyway. The title is from William Blake, The Marriage of Heaven and Hell. Thus men forgot that all deities reside in the human breast. Before the first story, sky and the trees sang of themselves, and the seas embraced fishes as their very own children. And creatures did as they want, not for reasons of story, but the why for of spirit. when man uncreatured himself. He made all of the gods in his selfsame image and hoisted them up to the sky. You know the stories by now of the smiting of gods, till just the king of all kings remained. You know too, it hardly needs saying, that man said that God said man needed a helpmeet, a soft flesh companion. The garden was a lonely place after all. So in God's name he created a woman to take in his laundry. What happens then is written in pictures. She clothed entire in a snake, she tearing fruit with her teeth, she charming him join her in all the tree's knowledge, the bite of flesh that still sticks in his craw. This was the first test, and they failed, though it was decreed that she failed it more. This next one is, well, there's a lot about hair, isn't there, in story, in myth, all about the hair. Bound for the town square, her hair was worked a squally red by quarrelling air, then to all-devouring fire, then to snakes of sundry class. Her eyes were mirrors one minute, staring stones the next. If you looked upon her, you'd have to look away or see yourself entire, or never see another thing on this earth again. She'd come for babies, to make some or to round them up for breakfast. Her hair was a rope of multifunction. Many would kill for the shine of it. Perhaps bathing in the untainted blood of babies added to its youthful sheen. It didn't bear thinking about. During the witch trials, they had these scientific methods of working out who was a witch. And one of the things was searching for the devil's mark. Now, the devil's mark is something on the skin that doesn't look right, like such as, for example, a birthmark, a mole, you know, some kind of blemish, wart, things that we have. And if you, if they pricked it and it wasn't painful, you know, they'd be using like a pincushion, and it was this particular part, you know, you didn't scream in pain, you must be a witch and it must be the devil's mark. And I thinking, well, this is abuse, isn't it? And this poem is called The Devil's Mark. I am naked in the rawest sense, clothes, then hair. Even the most private of places ripped sore with a dirty blade. This is their inquiry, a science in God's name. A proof of how Satan raked an owner's claw across the parchment of my skin. Nature marked me out, they said, showed the dark one I was open for trade. A blood red freckle here, a stain the cast of a skull on my behind. If they cut into my heart, they would find a crucifix inverted, and my faithless womb would harbour a demon. These were the facts of it. They say it was the devil had me, yet I sharp recall the human meat of man and his beery breath up close. The devil wore a poacher's coat. Part of the witch thing is power. And say you have no power, you might say, I'm a witch, I can curse you. During the Pendle witch trials, one of the women that was accused was called Margaret Johnson, and she, after all of the trials, the things that she was put through, they declared that she was not a witch. This is Margaret Johnson. Days were moonless, drab, and I was a sack of bones in my widow house. 7 years this went, part sombre, part vexed, wholly disremembering of the sun. Then he came, all silk-garbed, all sleek-furred, and the promises. It was as if he'd heard my prayers indeed. He pricked my flesh, supped my slow blood till I quickened and felt my spirit siphon into him. Though I repent this transaction now, I had no prestige until the devil lodged his shadow at my hearth. Since this trouble hatched, he has forsaken me. I cannot send my spirit out to avenge those who need tormenting. Yet history cast me out as not a witch. If I was not a witch, how did I meet the night's wings? How did I fly? As I said earlier on, I mentioned the fear of aging femininity, and I've been doing some research in the field these couple of years in that, and this is the first of these kinds of poems, TikTok. All your life you've been expecting her to come rapping at your door. Let me in, let me in. She pushes at the tender fabric of the shelter you'd assembled with your bare hands. Don't you remember how they warned you about the woods? The woods are a darkly place where you'll meet your darkly self and further ghastly things. Why did you go? Why did you take your pretty light there? Why did you wear the woebegone smock of the crone when you could have been spring step in a bright yellow dress? And now she's in your bath, skin draping from her bones. And now she's taking off her wedding ring, sliding it onto your finger with a gob of her spit. This one is about blood and the fear of female blood. Pliny the Elder in the Natural History said, bees, it is a well-known fact, will forsake their hives if touched by a menstruous woman. The menstruous woman. It is never elegant to speak of blood. A female body tricked and out of whack, adjust to wearing kindly black to shroud the purpling of her clothes as menstrual fluid falls from her, too pell-mell for any shop-bought rags. Not everyone is bold enough to turn their menses into art, to scriven gore across primed cotton board. Some zigzag a passage through this cursed spell with all the euphemisms their red aunt instilled in them. They are unreliable, leave work early, say 20 years too soon. They become a woman of a certain age. Who needs the foul embarrassment of aging female bodies in a public place? Who really wants to be deprived of all that honey? This poem probably needs no introduction. The change. You sit inside yourself and your body does its thing. One minute it's a honey pot of estrogen. The next, the head you had grown up with is a crucible, and the words flushes and flashes don't touch the size of this urge to run clear of this body. The clothes in your wardrobe carry a wisp of mutton from a sauce buried deep inside language. You smear Lady Danger on muttony chops and everywhere advice on how to hide your arms. Heaven forfend you make a spectacle of your collagen depletion. Every night your hormones throw a party you don't want to attend, messing with the levels like a bad DJ. The reed that tinnitus is affected by estrogen's jitterbug that not enough research has been done. Your skin is a rubber doll plumped up with the lava that stumbled into the cold store at 4 a.m. Thank you for listening to me. This is my last poem. Essentially about women reaching out to each other. They're going through all of these. Well, the poem, okay, is called 34 Symptoms of the Menopause. But I read this, did this at a reading once, and a GP in the audience, she said there are more than that. So this is kind of women that I've found kind of reaching out to each other, saying this is going on. 34 symptoms of the menopause. A woman somewhere is typing on the internet. My heart wakes me up like clockwork. Now another woman. My whole body feels like a bee box too small for the bees. At 3 a.m. a woman Googles burning tongue. Another woman searches cortisol, dying ovaries, blood sugar, light sensitivity, vampirism, migraine. On a message board, a woman writes, "Does anyone else?" Another woman is typing, "Yes, I can't leave the house. I'm stone tired. My underwear is sackcloth." A woman reads about rage, feel parts of her skitter under the wardrobe. Everything in the pantry wants to hurt me. Sugar is hex. Coffee is bad abracadabra. A woman, unbidden, pictures the dress burnt with an iron when she was 19. "Irredeemable," she writes. "I sobbed right there in the bank." "Is it normal?" a woman asks the women. "Is it normal to stand in a lineup of yourself and not recognise you at all? Is it normal to be scared of driving, the washing machine, scales? Is it normal to wake up in a bread oven night after night, to flush blood away like you have emergency stores, for words to fall from your left hemisphere?" And all the women on the internet, faces blazing in the blue light of their screens, say, "Yes, this is normal. We are here. We can hear you now."
3: Hello, I'm Catherine Bevis from Winchester, and I'm delighted to hear that I've won second prize in the Corsham Storytown Poetry Competition this year with my poem, Door. Just a huge thank you to Dawn Gorman for choosing the poem for second prize. And again, a massive thanks to the organisers of the competition. I'm going to read you four poems today, and Door is the first. And in it, you'll be able to hear I have a bit of fun shape-shifting and taking on the voice of the door itself, just to imagine, I guess, what the door might see or hear or feel or think or witness in its own life. Door. I'm your Labrador, fetching you the bones of sunlight and pale days. Or think of me as your butler, a little wooden, rather stout. My hinged blink sanctions all your ins and outs. Believe me, I've watched you, learned the rhythm of your ways. Janus faced, I'm the ship that carves your passage to those elsewheres, to that other place. And don't forget, it's Muggins here that guards and grants your view to all the seedy goings on at number 32. By day, I keep out all your riffraff. Mormons, double glazing salesmen, storms. At night, I hold your TV dinners, chitter chatter, warmth. Touch me. My handle is a clasp into the locket of your life. With a bit of luck, through me, you'll ferry a pink-cheeked, newly minted wife. A little more, and I'll make myself a shrine to bless the snuffling newborn you'll bear in so gently from the car. Know this, on that drizzly Tuesday morning far from now, it's me will mark your vigil. Yes, I'll be your mother too. When men in dark suits come to do the business, I'll push myself open as they carry you through. And I really want to read you a couple of love poems. Both of them play a lot with form, so the pattern, the shape, the body of the poem on the page. This first one I'll read you, it's called Anagrams of Happiness, and it's a form that Terry

0: Anagrams of happiness. It's in the damp whirl of biscuit-scented hair on the nape of a newborn, or in the mint of Sunday new potatoes, which shine under their lick of butter. It's watching for the phases of the moon, the intentional way it swells and arcs, shrinks and spins. It is your breath's humidity in this bed of ours, a solid ship that rocks us in the dark, or in the steam that rises from the compost heap on winter evenings. It's in the winking silk of a spider's web against the misted pane, or in coffee, sweetened with its glob of honey, drunk outdoors in smoking sips from the thermos lid. It's in our sense that whatever happens now is who we might become. This walk together in the woods, these plump shapes of dripping malachite moss, that fiddlehead of the fern's curled spine. So I'm going to move on. Again, I'm going to read you another love poem. It's written in the form of a guzzle, which is this beautifully musical 13th century, 14th century Persian form. And usually a guzzle is a love poem, and mine definitely is. It's more obviously playful with sound than my previous poem was. It's full of lovely rhythms and rhymes. It's just a beautiful form to write in. Mine is set in the Orkney Islands on mainland, as that's where my husband and I had our honeymoon together. And it's kind of about that love that we have for each other. And it's sort of centered on the bird life that we saw while we were there together. Honeymooner's Guzzle. You teach me the name of each bird, my love, and I test on my tongue every word, my love. A redshank now boomerangs in towards shore where her water flute cry can be heard, my love. At Mulhead's rocky ledge, dark cormorants stand and survey the white spume churned to curd, my love. A gannet's beak pierces the linen of mist, pulling fast an invisible cord, my love. When a sea fret blows in from the coast, then exhales, once again you're beside me, unblurred, my love. A crow in a hood flaps its course into squall round the cliffs of Dearness, undeterred, my love. These kittiwakes glide, they trace rings with their wings, and your voice is the air that they've stirred, my love. So I'm going to leave you with a final poem, and one that really celebrates the season. It's a quiet little number, this one, but it's a seize the day poem, and it's written for the spring. This. A fire has been lit in new leaves, will grow to a green world in the dark wood. Small whites rise in drifts to the swish of our boots. Nothing is worth more than this day. A pair of grey wagtails fly low, gold-bellied over the rushing river. Their bodies translate water to sunlight, sunlight to water. Nothing is worth more than this day. Here the wind toys with leaves like loose change in the pockets of the sky. High above, a wood pigeon calls to us, wild and true. Who are you? Who? Nothing is worth more than this day. Oh, it's been great to be here with you. Thanks so much for listening. Just to let you know that I do have a pamphlet out. It's a debut. It's called Flamingo, and it's out with Sarah and available to buy online and in all good bookshops. Have a wonderful rest of your day, and thanks for having me. It's been an honour.
1: Hello, I'm Rosie Jackson, and today I'll be reading with Graham Birchall from the collection of poems we wrote about the British artist Stanley Spencer and his first wife, Hilda Carline. This book, called Two Girls and a Beehive, was published by Two Rivers Press last year. Graham and I are both based in Devon, and when we discovered, coincidentally, that we were both writing poems inspired by Stanley Spencer's art and life,

0: we decided to collaborate on a book together, which took us a couple of years to write. Some of the poems are based directly on paintings, which you can find online. But as this is for radio, we decided that for today's reading, we're mostly focusing on poems which don't depend so much on the need for seeing the paintings. Stanley Spencer was born in 1891 in Cookham, Berkshire, a village that was to mean a great deal to him throughout his life and that became the focus of much of his art. In fact, when he was at the Slade School of Art in London, he was nicknamed Cookham because he still lived at home. And in fact, his father sometimes took him to the Slade. It was at the Slade that he started painting. And our first poem, the title poem by Graham, Two Girls and a Beehive, is based on Spencer's first oil painting of 1910. It's located in Mill Lane, Cookham. And the two girls are the butcher's daughters, Dorothy and Emily Worcester.
1: Two girls and a beehive. He has these butcher's daughters, both ginger-haired as honeycomb and sunset, smelling roses, just that, as if oblivious to the hovering of the Holy Ghost behind and that box of whispering bees. He loved them both, those Worcester girls, dressed them in shades of privet green, gave them an evening glow, and posed them on puddles of light, the last gold lily pads of the day. At times, they would sit, Dot and Emmy, on his garden wall, chatter and giggle, backs against black railings, and hedge of that same viridian hue. Perhaps he felt himself to be supernatural as he watched from the nursery window, thinking, I can look and linger on you, my two loves, but you cannot see me. But what of the bees, the honeymakers, in their Mill Lane hive? He paints them at rest, contained, still as evening, a potential for both sweetness and pain. Just that.
0: I love that poem because it points to some of the themes you'll discover later that emerge for Spencer about having always two women in his life. So in the First World War, Spencer worked as an orderly in Bristol and then he served in the Balkans. And he was an avid reader. And while he was in the Balkans, he had a crate of literature shipped out to him there. And I wrote this next poem imagining him out there in Macedonia, and also imagining him hearing about the death of one of his brothers, Sydney, in that same war.
2: Macedonia, 1918. One day, back in Cookham, he will turn this into pattern and meaning. Mules pulling travois of the wounded to a nativity barn of a makeshift theatre. Snow-capped peaks rising through flat cloud above magenta beauty. He will paint a whole church full of redemption. But for now, weak from malaria, he stands in stiff boots watching purple skies, stars clinging to the skirts of a swollen moon. Orchards do not exist here, or children. The mountains are boulders waiting to be rolled away, the war a Jericho of massacres asking not to happen. Then music rises like the river Moses struck out of rock, cascading down the walls of disbelief, and for a blessed hour the awful empty silence recedes. He can hear again Bach's preludes, the ones his brother Sidney, handsome upright Sidney, would play in the drawing room by guttering candlelight. And later, when he hears that Sidney's died in France, one of 17 million souls in the war's bloody ledger, he will remember this moment, clinging to every note as if it were twilight in Cookham, and this the last blackbird's song, striking bone again and again behind his temples. He will remember the books on his crate of a table, Shakespeare, Milton, Marvell, Keats, Blake, Manna in the Wilderness of the Balkans, and Crashaw, Richard Crashaw, whose lines hold him like the pews of a church, somewhere to sit, pray, ponder. He will remember the vow he's made today, how he'll devote himself to art once he's home, put sky back onto the world, paint Berkshire as if it's some bucolic scene by Claude Lorrain, all orange and lilac light, cows crossing streams, fresh-faced men and women dancing. And he will liken man to a tortoise, tasked with impossible distances, God to a snake charmer, wanting to see what we're made of.
1: Spencer married fellow artist Hilda Carline in 1925, and they had two daughters together. But his personal life was to prove very troubled. So in 1929, he met Patricia Preece, a young fashion-conscious artist who also lived in Cookham, and he became infatuated with her, eventually leading to his divorce from Hilda and his marriage to Patricia. When we first conceived of this collection, it was focused primarily on Spencer's paintings, which we both loved. But as we learned more about his life, we were also drawn to write about Hilda. So this next poem of mine, called Fantasy of Hiding in the Greenhouse, is a kind of improvisation based on one of Spencer's paintings called Greenhouse and Garden from 1937. Fantasy of Hiding in the Greenhouse. Hilda hid in the greenhouse with the door open as she'd found it, and a heavyweight string of onions, like a macabre knotting of shrunken heads, to duck behind. Here hung a smell of chilled bulbs that masked the sting beneath papery layers. She wasn't divorced yet, not absolute, but the severing was real. She could taste it. That and the residue linger of last summer's tomatoes. She had no hand in growing them. They were none of her business. She wasn't sure what she was doing here, wearing the skin of someone from the past, like a ghost staring into the familiarity of a garden lost forever, the life that wandered in it, lost forever. It was, as she remembered, untended grass, the last petals of clinging blossom, an upended flower pot, and a half barrel of bare compost waiting for something new to gush forth.
0: Well, the story of the deteriorating marriage between Spencer and Hilda and their subsequent divorce is not only very sad, but somewhat ironic, as Patricia Preece, his lover, was really leading Spencer on to inherit his money, which she did. She was actually in a lesbian relationship at the time, and her marriage with Stanley was never consummated. In fact, after their marriage, he ended up living in a bedsit in Hampstead for a time. And it was while he was in isolation here that he painted a sequence called Christ in the Wilderness. Quite unusual images of a rather corpulent Christ. And it's interesting, Spencer often took religious themes, but he gave them a unique twist all his own. And this next poem by Graham, The Scorpion, is from the final of these wilderness paintings in 1939. And I particularly like this one because Graham's turned it into a kind of self-portrait by Spencer.
1: Scorpion. Life. He's already felt its sting. He had it in the palm of his hand, and he had to poke it. He's entered the wilderness, a room in Hampstead, somewhere to banish those mortifying erotic fantasies that saw him stung. Now he knows how venom tastes. In sepia, He reflects on scorpions he'd seen before in the landscapes of Macedonia. His fasting Christ is corpulent, shaggy-haired, embedded into the world he loves with its valleys, sharp stones and living beauty, creations like the one with the devil's tail that tours the hillocks of his upturned hand. He's on the edge of the bath, facing the toilet, sketchbook angled on his lap. He's been staring at bare floorboards, breathing in all the smells. It helps.
0: Spencer soon realised he had made a huge mistake in marrying Patricia, and he tried to persuade Hilda to come back to him, but the trauma of their breakup took a big toll on her mental and physical health, and she was to die of cancer in 1950. Stanley Spencer subsequently did many paintings which showed his adoration of her. In fact, when he died, he was working on a series called The Apotheosis of Hilda. And I took images from two of these paintings, The Marriage of Cana, 1953, and Love on the Moor, 1955, which includes an effigy of Hilda. And I wove them into this short poem about the day Hilda died. Well, the poem also stands alone. You don't need to know the paintings. But Stanley had been with her some of that day, and the images kind of make more sense in the light of that.
2: Royal Free Hospital, Hampstead, 1st November 1950. She's waning now. He's tired, shuts the door, as if to keep her spirit in the room. Walks along Pond Street to the corner house, doesn't speak, spoons sugar into his tea. When he arrives back at the ward, the staff treat him much as any new widower. But at the funeral, there'll be whispers. No, Hilda wasn't his wife anymore. So many days of waiting, yet he's missed the important moment, failed to help her stare death in the eye. He plans the paintings he will do of her, raised high on a plinth, naked, while he's crouched, clinging to her legs, her thighs, shapely ankles. Or one of her sitting at the marriage of Cana, hips white with hunger, and their huge bridal cake.
0: So, before I read my final poem for today, I think, Graham, it would be nice if you could say a few words about our working process. People are interested in that.
1: Yes. Well, what we did first, I suppose, was choose the paintings separately that we most wanted to write about, not in any chronological order initially. Then we'd send them to each other, decide if they were keepers, and we got rid of quite a few non-starters, and then we critique them. And gradually built up a collection. When we had about 80 poems, I suppose, we collated them, chucked out the weakest ones, and have ended up with a collection of 60 we're pleased with. I think they go well together because we had different interests, and between us we covered all the basic areas of the art, the war experience, working as an industrial artist, and then the relationship troubles.
0: Thanks, Graham. Yes, it was a really interesting collaboration. I had no idea at the start that I'd be writing so much about Hilda as well as Spencer, but that's how it panned out. And I think it gives a fuller sense of what often happens to women artists, when they were married to a very successful man. So my final poem today is in Stanley's own voice. As some people may know, he did a lot of resurrection paintings, and in some of those he's reunited with Hilda, kind of celebrating their reunion and their love. But he also wrote a lot of letters to Hilda, both before her death and afterwards, declaring his undying love. He was a very prolific writer as well as a prolific artist. And this poem is an imagined letter to Hilda in Stanley's voice in the year he died, which was 1959. And it has a wee epigraph where he wrote, "My great losses in my life are my pictures and Hilda."
2: Letter from Stanley to Hilda, May 1959. I should have painted you that morning at Chapel View, leaning on the fence in your flowered dress. I should have delivered you to yourself, my resurrection girl, every second a Lazarus moment, every painting in place of a tombstone. My happiness in you like my marriage to trees, a joy I never imagined, that joined us to everything, so much kiss between us, so much yes. I was the lucky one. Art poured through me like an alleluia, my God immanent, keen to declare himself in every cabbage and dustbin, pushing me out in all weathers with my pram of paints. Yours kept himself aloof, made life an illusion to be seen through, suffered, so though we were equal in talent, you were less prolific, caught, like many women I realise now, in claiming less. This was the real difference between us. This was what I could never redress. Then errors, like brush marks to be undone. Nudes that were not you. Folly I could not overcome. Your look of rage and shame. Your face in a room that could never be home. But oh, the pleasure of paradise regained. The mercy of again, when we were once more under the lamplight. Heads touching, reading from the same book, you dusting off the darkness. And the light that held us in its halo was nothing if not the light of the world that burns away hurt and guilt. The mountain of the bereft become the hill of the blessed. And the girls, the mercy of our girls, who walked in from fields white in the sun, hands filled with heart's ease, meadow sweet. How could I not devote myself to art which redeems absence, which reveals things always as if for the first time? Reveals you to me even now.
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4: A 16-year-old boy was among seven people killed in a collision on the A66 near Middlesbrough. Police say a Volkswagen Passat travelling the wrong way on the dual carriageway crashed into a marked armed response vehicle early on Saturday. The victims have been named as 23-year-old Michael Robert Cahill, 17-year-old Theo Ray, 16-year-old Cole Robert Worthy, 23-year-old Jacob Matusiak and 18-year-old Mackay Sannington. The Prime Minister has announced he plans to give mayors local planning powers. Johnny Holmes has more.
5: The move would see mayors allowed to call in the decisions and direct councils to take them forward or refuse them. They will also be able to grant upfront permission so developers can start building without having to apply.
4: And the King and Queen were among several senior royals attending Sunday service at Crathy Kirk near Balmoral today. Onlookers gathered outside the small parish church, long a summer tradition for the royal family. That's the latest from Radio News Hub. I'm Dave Cronin.
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10: 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My name's Andrew Keat and this is 80s in Deep. Though I say it myself and I do every week, we've got a fantastic 2-hour show of 80s music for you today. 25 tracks. Everybody from Talk Talk to The. I should try and do a show, shouldn't I, where everybody's name is repeated like that.

So today's show is a bit avant-garde. Every track on today's show is by somebody not from the mainstream, or at least with a track that's not from the mainstream. So it's all a bit arty this afternoon, and we're going to start off with possibly the most arty, or indeed artful, of them all. This is Talk Talk.

Well, everybody who knows anything about music loves Talk Talk. That's from their legendary 1986 album, The Colour of Spring, and a track called I Don't Believe in You. Well, from Talk Talk to dirty old Lou Reed with a dirty track called Dirty Boulevard.

Pedro lives out of the Wilshire Hotel. He looks out a window without glass. The walls are made of cardboard. Newspapers on his feet, and his father beats him because he's too tired to beg. He's got 9 brothers and sisters. They're brought up on their knees. It's hard to run when a coat hanger beats you on the thighs. Pedro dreams of being older and killing the old man, but that's a slim chance. He's going to the boulevard. He's gonna end up on the dirty boulevard. He's going out to the dirty boulevard. He's going down to the dirty boulevard. This room costs $2,000 a month. You can believe it, man, it's true. Somewhere a landlord's laughing till he wets his pants. No one dreams of being a doctor or a lawyer or anything. They dream of dealing on the dirty boulevard. Give me your hungry, you're tired, you're poor, I'll piss on them. That's what the statue of bigotry says. Your poor huddled masses, let's club them to death and get it over with and just dump them on the boulevard. Get them out on the dirty boulevard. Going out to the dirty boulevard. They're going down on the dirty boulevard. Going out. Outside, it's a bright night. There's an opera at Lincoln Center. Movie stars arrive by limousine. The Klieg lights shoot up over the skyline of Manhattan, but the lights are out on the mean streets. A small kid stands by the Lincoln Tunnel. He's selling plastic roses for a buck. The traffic's backed up to 39th Street. The TV whores are calling the cops out for a suck. And back at the wheelchair, Pedro sits there dreaming. He's found a book on magic in a garbage can. He looks at the pictures and stares up at the cracked ceiling. At the count of 3, he says, I hope I can disappear and fly, fly away.

Magnificent Lou Reed, who made four fantastic albums in the 80s, and that's from 1989, and an album called New York and a song called Dirty Boulevard. Well, here we are on show 76 of 80s in Deep, and we try and bring something different every week. This week, I've called the playlist Avant-Garde, because everything on the show today is something a bit quirky or a bit interesting, and definitely not on the mainstream. And this is the always brilliant and always interesting. This is Brian Eno and David Byrne from their album My Life in a Bush of Ghosts from 1980. This is called The Jezebel Spirit.

0: Well, who doesn't love David Byrne? It's like the Talking Heads, only better. It's like multiplying Talking Heads by Brian Eno and getting something even better. Fantastic, My Life in the Bush of Ghosts. Well, in 1990, you'll remember, Madonna had a hit with a song called Vogue. But in 1989, Malcolm McLaren, on his album Waltz, Darling, did this.
1: This has got to be a special tribute to the houses of Newell, La Beija, and Extravaganza, Manisique, Celeron.

Sometimes on a legendary night, like the closing of the garage, when the crowd is calling down the spirit, listen, and you will hear

0: Fantastic. Malcolm McLaren made three albums in the 80s. He made his sort of African world music album in 1983 or 4, and then he made called Duck Rock, and then he made his opera album, opera R&B, called Fans, and then he made that in 1989, Waltz Darling. And if you listen to them, they've all got ideas, they're all crammed with ideas, and they're all full of things which kind of later came to pass and somebody else did it. And he was just a proper avant-garde collector of trends, which he then interpreted and packaged off for some schmuck to do a couple of years later. So I would commend you, if you get a chance, to listen to Malcolm McLaren's solo albums from the 80s. They're always a rich tapestry worth listening to. So after a message from one of our fantastic sponsors, we'll be back with some more avant-garde music from the 80s.
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0: But you will hear a fantastic collection of avant-garde records. This is a Scottish band called The Blue Nile.

And here's another fantastic artist who I've loved his work for almost 50 years now. This is John Fox, and a track from his album The Golden Section in 1983. This is called Your Dress.

And from one eccentric genius, John Fox, to another. This is the formerly lead singer of Japan. This is the beginning of his solo career. This is David Sylvian and Red Guitars.

0: Well, good afternoon. You're listening to Westworlds Radio. My name's Andrew Keat, and this is 80s in Deep. And it's 3:35, or if you're listening on Sunday, it could be 4:35, depending if you're listening to the repeat. And today we're taking a trip through a lot of interesting off-beam avant-garde records from the 1980s. And what could be more avant-garde and off-beam than Nick Cave and the Bad Seeds? And this is a track called Mercy, The Mercy Seat.
1: They came to me from

That's Duran Duran gone all arty. In 1985, Duran Duran, after ruling the world for a few years, they split up, and temporarily, as it turned out, and half of them went off to become a band called Arcadia, which was Simon Le Bon and Nick Rhodes, and that's their hit single Election Day from 1985 from the album So Red the Rose. So a bit like Duran Duran, but a little bit artier. And we're moving on to another, almost a supergroup really, a post-punk supergroup. This is a band called Darley's Car, and it was consisted of Peter Murphy, who was the singer in Bauhaus, and Mick Kahn, who was the bassist in Japan. And we heard from David Sylvian from Japan earlier on, and time for his bassist cohort colleague. This is a fantastic but slightly strange record. This is called His Box by Darley's Car.

Dial His Car. That might be pretty strange. Mick Kahn and Peter Murphy. And a song called His Box. But then again, everything on today's show is a bit strange because that's what we're looking for. We're looking for records that are out of the mainstream and things that have got a bit of a twist about them. And if you were to look at the Stranglers in 1981, they made an album called La Folie. And it had the biggest hit on it, which was, of course, Golden Brown. And on the album after their biggest ever hit was this, the title track, La Folie.

Well, the Stranglers, of course, were lucky to have a French speaker in the band, Jean-Jacques Burnel, who's obviously still, they're still playing, and he's the only original member left, but that's his dulcet French tones on La Folie, the title track of their 1981 album of the same title. Next up on the show, as we head towards 4 o'clock, this is Orchestral Manoeuvres in the Dark.

0: That's Orchestra Maneuvers in the Dark, which of course by this time have become OMD, and that's from their album Dazzle Ships, which was the album they made after their big hit album I can't remember the title now. Orchestra Immorality, which gave them a run of hits. And their next album, Dazzle Ships, kind of broke the mold. And they'd had a load of top 10 singles in a row, and that only got to number 42. So that wasn't a massive hit for them, but still a pretty jaunty single, I think. This is Sting.
1: What key is this in?
0: What key is this
1: wait,
0: in?
1: Wait.

I'm not sure that has all the all hallmarks of a police hit. That's from his first solo album, The Dream of the Blue Turtles, which is definitely a bit jazzy. And that's not really a pop song, is it? It's kind of a jazz noodling with a bit of shouting in it. But fair enough. Well done to Sting for moving on. This is an artist who I've loved for years. He's fantastic. I think he's kind of largely unknown by a lot of people. He's a singer-songwriter called Warren Zevon, and he made 8 or 9 albums, some of which were in the 80s. And this is from his album The Envoy, which was from 1982, and a track called Hula Hula Boys.

That's Warren Zevon and the Hula Hula Boys. Well, Kate Bush is a superstar, and of course the 1985 album Hounds of Love was a massive hit and on many people's all-time greatest list. But the album she made before that, called The Dreaming, in my humble opinion, is barking mad and has got some very strange tracks on it, and this is one of them. This is called There Goes a Tenor.

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3: Indeed you are. My name's Andrew Keith, and it's we're 15 tracks deep. We've gone all the way from Talk Talk via John Fox and the Blue Nile and Arcadia and the Stranglers and Sting and Warren Zevon. We've gone all the way through to Kate Bush, and anybody who listens to the show knows that I'm a massive fan of African pop music, and this is one of the greatest. This is the Lion of Africa. This is Salif Keita and a fantastic track called Nous Pas Bouger from 1989.

Salif Keita, the golden voice of Africa from Mali. That's from an album in 1989 called Koyan, which is again full of fantastic pop songs and pop rhythms. And even if you don't speak French, and even if you don't understand the lyrics, you can certainly feel the man's emotion. And if you really want to know, ne pas bouger means we don't move in French. And it's not because I speak French, it's because I looked it up. So you're listening to 80s in Deep with me, Andrew Keat. It's 20 past four. We're on a journey of avant-garde records, or I've called them avant-garde. I mean, you might just think they're a bit weird, but I like them, and they're avant-garde in my view, and it's my show and what I think counts. So this is a bit more traditional than that. This is the always interesting the and that sinking feeling.

That's the always interesting Thomas Dolby and a track called Airhead from his 1988 album Aliens at My Buick. Well, if we're playing a series of avant-garde records today, we're 90 minutes into the show, so on the home straight, but I can't really do avant-garde without doing premier avant-garde band ever, I guess, and that's Joy Division. And from the album Closer, this is 24 Hours.

Well, that's pretty deep, isn't it? Ian Curtis, got to find my destiny before it is too late. And only a few months after that was recorded, he, of course, took his own life and has remained a legend ever since. But they made fantastic records, and they're dark and they're deep and they're full of pain. But isn't that what some great music should be about? So you're listening to 80s in Deep, our avant-garde special. We're, oh my goodness, we are 19 tracks deep, and we always bring you new music on this show. We've played 470 artists so far, six new artists today, and this is number 471. This is a track called Daily Disco by a band called Yellow.

Ricky, 1979. I'm reading from Wikipedia here, obviously. Two members, really a duo, Dieter Meier and Boris Blank. I definitely think they've been listening to a little bit of Kraftwerk there, but I like that. Pretty good record. Maybe the only synth pop hit we're ever going to play from Switzerland on the show. Maybe not. Who depends? What depends what you find next. So moving right along. Next track is from an eclectic talent, a great guitarist in the 70s. He was in a band called Bebop Deluxe, which was a favourite with a kind of proggy, new wave proggy crowd. This is a guy called Bill Nelson, and in the 80s he had a solo career, and this is his song, Do You Dream in Colour?

Of course, who else could that be but the Human League being boiled? So before they were chart conquering world pop superstars, Don't You Want Me Baby, with number ones everywhere, they were a very strange, weird little band that used to use projectors. And David Bowie once saw them in a tiny gig and dubbed them the future of rock and roll. I'm not sure that's true, but that's a great song. That's Being Boiled by the Human League. And another little band that I like, didn't really get very where, made a couple of indie albums in the 80s. This is a band called The Monochrome Set and a track called Martians Go Home.

Well, you've got to respect any band who has a lyric that says, "My inbox is didactic." That's the Monochrome Set, and a fantastic little track, which came from their album Strange Boutique in 1980, and well done to them. Well, we're coming towards the end of the show today. Some class, a bit of class in our avant-garde show. This is from the album Avalon. This is Roxy Music, and Take a Chance with Me.

0: not to be confused with ABBA, of course. That's Roxy Music and Take a Chance with Me from the album Avalon. After the message from that shows what we've got on the show every day in Drive Time, we'll be playing our last record.
1: Drive Time here on West Wilts Radio. Kick off the week with Pete Cole on Monday with all the hits from across the decades. Tuesday brings you your weekly dose of country with Rach and Tim and Nashville Nights. On Wednesday, join Greening and Keat for BOA Matters with all the news, interviews and events going on in and around Bradford-on-Avon. And finish the week by joining Jeremy Robertson on Thursday and Friday with great sounds and news of all the gigs happening locally. That's Drive Time, 5 to 7, here on West Wilts Radio.
0: So if you stick around after the news, you'll be able to hear Tim and Rachel on Nashville Nights, the weekly dose of country. Well, thanks very much for listening to 80s in Deep, our avant-garde special. It's been a lot of fairly strange records on today, but I mean, as a whole, it's knitted together quite brilliantly, though I say it myself. And this is the last one. New artist we never played on the show before. This is Vangelis with vocals by John Anderson, and this is State of Independence. Thanks very much for listening, and I'll see you next week. Bye-bye.

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1: Police watchdog says officers had abandoned a pursuit of a car moments before it was involved in a crash on the A66 near Middlesbrough that killed seven people. Five males, aged between 17 and 23, died when a Volkswagen Passat, travelling on the wrong side of the dual carriageway, collided with a marked armed response vehicle in the early hours of Sunday morning. New powers to overrule local councils on planning decisions are set to be given to mayors. Ben Monsey has the details.
2: Andy Burnham is set to give devolved mayors new powers to take control of major planning decisions and approve large developments in proposals due next week. The powers would cover developments of more than 150 homes, commercial space over 15,000 square metres, or buildings around 30 metres tall, with 10 of 14 mayors backing the move.
1: And world champion Lando Norris has won the Dutch Grand Prix. Championship leader Kimi Antonelli finished second, with George Russell taking third. That's the latest from Radio News Hub. I'm Dave Cronin.
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1: Good morning to you. It is Tuesday, August the 18th. I hope I find you well. I hope I find you enjoying a day where it's not quite as sunny as it's been. It's a little bit more of a chill in the air. There's a bit of breeze, which is lovely, lovely. So, Talking Tunes. I apologise in advance. My speech is not great today. It will come and go, and I apologise, but hopefully it'll be clear enough for the show. So, Talking Tunes. The tunes today will be coming from live music. We're going to have all sorts of different artists. We've got the Goo Goo Dolls coming up, George Michael, Andrea Bocelli, Wet Wet Wet, Phil Collins, all sorts of live artists. Some cracking music. I hope you will enjoy those. That's the tunes. The talk, that is coming from three guests. Somewhere in the middle of the show, we've got an interview that my colleague Jeremy Robertson did with the Wildflower Cafe over in Westwood. A fascinating little chat with them. So that'll be somewhere around the middle of the 2 hours. In the first hour, we've got not Richard Osman from the House of Games. We've got Helen Baker from the House of Colour. So we're going to welcome Helen from, as we say, the intriguingly titled House of Colour, to find out what that's all about. And in hour two, we've got Derek Hunt from the Bowls Club. Slightly less intriguing as a title, but I'm sure equally interesting, as I say, Derek Hunt from the BOA Bowls Club. But we will speak to Helen the other side of our first piece of music. As I say, it's the Goo Goo Dolls and their iconic song, Iris.
2: He turned my guitar on.

0: You have no idea how much we love you. Good night. Thank you for sticking around.
1: It's a song, isn't it? That's a song. That is Iris from the Goo Goo Dolls, live from Buffalo. That's back to 2004. I was on a plane the other day, and I watched City of Angels, Nicolas Cage and Meg Ryan, which is, that song came from that. Beautiful film and a fantastic song. As I say, Iris from the Goo Goo Dolls. Welcome to Talking Tunes, 18th of August, and in this first hour, we're welcoming Helen Baker from The House of Colour. Good morning to you, Helen. How are you?
2: Good morning, Tim. I'm good, thanks.
1: Good, good, good, good. Now, you are a House of Colour consultant and, as it says on your website, self-confessed colour geek.
2: I am.
1: It's accepted to be called geek, isn't it? I'm called geek.
2: Geek is chic, isn't it?
1: Geek is chic, geek is chic. So, what's House of Colour, what's the service all about?
2: So, House of Colour have actually been going for 40 years, and it's personal colour analysis. So, it basically is a process of using coloured drapes to drape under someone's face to look to see which tones of the colours work best with their skin, hair and eye colour.
1: Right.
2: And then that translates into a seasonal palette. And I've got some here where you can just see all the different colours.
1: Okay, so they're a bit like kind of paint.
2: A bit like paint swatches, yeah. But there's one for spring, summer, autumn, winter. And basically that's sort of divided into either warm or cool tones of colours and then bright or muted tones of those colours.
1: Right, okay.
2: So when you have your palette of colours, it's really helpful when you're going shopping, when you're sorting your wardrobe. And basically it helps people to pick the right colours that are complementary to their skin tone and their natural colouring. And it makes them look really healthy, really alive, really bright, really vibrant. And it saves money.
1: Yeah, yeah.
2: It saves time. I can walk into a shop, I think it's a superpower. I can discard several clothing rails if they're not in my colours. I can zoom in and buy colours that work for me, whether that's pre-loved or new.
1: Yeah, yeah.
2: It's all about shopping smarter.
1: Yeah.
2: And it's better for the planet and it's better for the purse, really.
1: Absolutely. So you can save money and, like you say, save the planet as well.
2: Exactly.
1: What's not to like?
2: And it also, it's not just clothes, but it's makeup as well, because for anyone who uses makeup, that's pigment that we're adding to our face, to our skin.
1: Yeah, yeah.
2: So we want to make sure that they're in the right tones as well. And some people use this information for interiors. I mean, I bought a cream mini because cream is in my palette.
1: Okay.
2: My morning mug that I have my cup of tea out of are in my bright spring colours. I'm not sure when this starts to become a bit of a problem, but I'm not prepared
1: to be your therapist on this one, yeah. So is this something you've always been fascinated by? Or
2: I've always loved colour. And now understanding my own personal colour has sort of, it's almost put the puzzle pieces into place of why I like the colours I like.
1: Yes.
2: I've always been interested in design. I'm a former primary school teacher as well, so it's almost like education about colour.
1: Yeah, yeah.
2: And learning about my own preferences on colour, and it's sort of bringing the two together. And it's how we show up in the world.
1: Yeah, yeah.
2: And I think it's, you and your listeners may have examples in their heads of if you put an item of clothing on in the morning and you feel a bit flat,
1: yeah,
2: a bit nothing, compared to if you put an item of clothing on and you feel really good.
1: Yeah,
2: you
1: yeah.
2: feel a bit more buoyant, a bit more lifted. And that's often the difference between colour. And it's the impact and power of that colour.
1: So it's not just that it's a favourite shirt or whatever.
2: It's
1: the colour of it.
2: Yeah, yeah, and sometimes people comment that, oh, people have given me compliments when I wear this colour because it's connecting with their own personal colouring in some way.
1: And it's sort of bringing out the best.
2: Exactly.
1: You said earlier on that kind of bringing out your own kind of preference of colour. Did you have a preference of colour and did it match with what?
2: I've always been drawn to bright colours, and I am a spring palette person, so I am drawn to those bright, I use the word splashy, almost like paint-like colours.
1: Yeah, yeah.
2: And they work really well for me. Like, for example, today I'm wearing a bright red dress,
1: yeah,
2: and I know that that's a colour that works really well on me. I've actually got a black t-shirt here. If I hold that up,
1: yeah, yeah,
2: the difference between a black that sort of drains my colouring,
1: yeah, yeah,
2: compared to a red that lifts
1: yeah, yeah,
2: it,
1: yeah, yeah.
2: That's the impact of colour, really. And people kind of experience that in their homes. If you have some fresh flowers, for example, people often like flowers because of the colour it brings into their homes.
1: Yeah, yeah.
2: So this is all about, I think of it as sort of colour well-being. It's not a sort of fashion service. It's actually about which colours lift you up and make you feel really good.
1: And it's all about the mental health these days, isn't it? We were listening to the news as it was going out 10 minutes or so ago, and yeah, it's all doom and gloom, isn't it? So
2: it is, but colour brings
1: something that brings...
2: Colour brings joy, and you know, we all have to wear clothes, so we may as well wear the ones that are in our best colours that make us look and feel good, because you're going to have a better day if you're wearing really good colours.
1: Yes. Are your clientele mainly female, or I'm guessing
2: I've analysed probably over 500 women compared to about 25 men.
1: Yeah.
2: So men are interested.
1: But it applies to men
2: as much as
1: women.
2: It's partners or relations of a female that might have had it done that want to then encourage their loved ones.
1: Yeah.
2: Again, because it helps them shop smarter. So it is, and it's all ages. I have clients as young as sort of teenagers, particularly like girls who want to know their prom dress colour, for example.
1: Yes, yeah.
2: Through to, I've seen people in their 90s who just want a bit of clarity on which colours they suit. I quite often do colour parties.
1: Yeah,
2: so
1: yeah.
2: I can see people individually one by one or in small groups, but colour parties are quite fun, because you get to do that with more people.
1: Yeah, yeah.
2: And it's really lovely to see which colours make their loved ones kind of shine as well, and witness that.
1: Yeah, yeah.
2: And they're sort of doing it as a group. So it's a really fun thing to do. You know, different generations can do it together, a group of friends can do it together, family, a social group. It's really applicable to anyone.
1: And has there been quite radical kind of changes for people?
2: There have been, yeah. I mean, it sounds quite grand to say, but I've had quite a few clients who've said it's been life-changing.
1: Yeah, yeah.
2: It's often been a springboard from, you know, perhaps if people are at a crossroads in a particular time of their life, or coming out of a difficult period of time.
1: Yeah.
2: It just gives them something positive to focus on, and it's a practical tool.
1: Yeah.
2: You get with an appointment, you get a fan of coloured fabric swatches.
1: Mm-hmm.
2: So that helps you actually go into the shops and identify which colours are in your palette. So
1: yeah, yeah.
2: It just helps you, rather than being overwhelmed by every single item in a shop,
1: yeah.
2: It just helps you keep stick to your palette, and then everything in your palette will mix and match together, meaning you can make lots of different outfits from a smaller amount of clothes.
1: Yes, sounds good.
2: Yeah.
1: Right, let's get back to the music, and we'll talk to the other side of a bit of George Michael, who is through.

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1: We're treating you with the music this morning. We found Iris by the Goo Goo Dolls, and that was Through from George Michael's Symphonica album. Cracking song. I'm joined by Helen Baker from the House of Colour, and we're talking all about colour. So what are the benefits of all of this? Like you say, you've talked, there's some money savings to be had.
2: Yeah, so even things like if you're shopping to go away, and if you use your palette of colours to be your sort of steering guide of the colours you take with you, you can actually find that because tops and bottoms mix and match a lot more, you can actually save on luggage.
1: Oh, right,
2: so luggage allowance if you're travelling on a plane.
1: Darn right, that can costly.
2: I went on holiday a few years ago for 5 days, and I just took a little carry-on rucksack full of a few colours in my palette that all mixed and matched together. And it meant I didn't have to pay for extra luggage.
1: Yeah, yeah.
2: It stops you impulse buying. Mm-hmm. So those things that you're sort of perhaps tempted, oh, I'll treat myself to a new top or whatever. This helps you. You have a certain criteria of keywords in your palette that help define all your choices.
1: Yeah,
2: so actually,
1: yeah,
2: it just makes you a bit more conscious when you're making decisions about, is this a good decision? Is this going to work in my wardrobe?
1: Because
2: to me, it's all about value per wear.
1: Yeah.
2: There's no point having, and often we have expensive items in our wardrobe that we don't actually wear that much.
1: Mm-hmm.
2: I'm all about buying less, but buying better, and actually wearing those items a lot more every day. So you actually save in multiple ways.
1: I'm immediately drawn back to the good life and the posh frock.
2: Yeah.
1: Yeah.
2: Exactly that.
1: Yeah.
2: But you could, you know, and this is about wearing items in different ways. If you love an item, wear it. I've got a red dress on today, and I'm off to the supermarket after this.
1: Yeah, yeah.
2: You know, I'm not afraid of going, using a dress that I'd sometimes save for best in a previous life, to actually put on some trainers, and I can still live my life and feel good at the same time.
1: Yes. So is it just about colour, or is it like, you know, oh, I've already owned 10 t-shirts, or do
2: so,
1: I...
2: One of the main service that I offer is colour analysis, which I've been talking about. Another service I offer is personal style.
1: Yeah.
2: So that's sort of the second piece of the jigsaw, in a way, that what style suit you.
1: Mm-hmm.
2: So things like I look at different face shapes, determine which necklines are good for people.
1: Yeah, yeah.
2: What scale of pattern works good on you? Is it small polka dot or little ditzy floral print, or is it a large scale, much more floral dramatic print, for example?
1: Yeah.
2: Different trouser types, because quite often, particularly women, struggle with different types of jeans, for example, or trousers. There's so many different styles and cuts and fits out there.
1: Yeah.
2: What works for you? What works for your body? It's not about, are you a pear or are you an apple shape, which is what things used to be kind of in the past.
1: Traditional. Yeah, yeah.
2: This is about sort of your top shoulder line. It's like your coat hanger.
1: Yeah, yeah.
2: So what shape are you? What shape is your body? Do you like a relaxed fit where things are just kind of flowing, or do you like a bit more of a structured fit, or do you like a mix of both? So it's kind of understanding your body, but understanding your body in terms of its silhouette and the fit that you like, rather than actual measurements or shapes in that way. And then people are making good decisions when they buy, because they know it works for their colours, they know it works for their style, it's going to be a piece that's regularly worn, and hopefully people open their wardrobes and feel really good and positive about everything that's in there.
1: Yes. That I could pick from a number of these rather than none of them, or one of them.
2: And sometimes people say they feel stressed or frustrated when they're trying to find an outfit, and they'll try, you know, tens of different things on in their wardrobe and have a bed piled high of clothing they've tried. This just streamlines the options, because you know everything in your wardrobe works.
1: Yeah.
2: Everything mixes and matches with the colours. So what do you feel like wearing? And it should be effortless.
1: Yes. Now, we talked seasonal earlier on, and you said you were all about the spring palette, kind of. So is that, are you spring palette across the year?
2: I am, yes, because this is based on my skin, hair and eye colour.
1: Yes.
2: So I've got quite bright colouring, and the bright palette suits my colouring.
1: Yeah.
2: So that's why I don't wear, for example, blacks or greys, because they're quite draining on me. I've got better neutrals, so for me, browns and blues and creams. Cream is better than white for me, for example. And I am that palette throughout the whole calendar year.
1: Mm-hmm.
2: Sometimes I find it easier to wear my bright colours in the spring and summer calendar time,
1: yeah,
2: and harder in the autumn and winter time. But I might lean into my darker neutrals in the winter time when the light gets a bit darker,
1: yes,
2: anyway. But because this is all based largely on your own colouring,
1: mm-hmm,
2: and your colours stay the same throughout the year, even if your skin tans more in the summertime, you colour within your season, but your eye pigment doesn't change.
1: Right, okay.
2: So
1: your colour is your colour.
2: Your colour is your colour.
1: Across,
2: yes,
1: the season.
2: Yeah. Yeah. Which means you only do this once.
1: Yes.
2: It's a one-off investment.
1: Yeah.
2: Which means it's you've got that information for life. You only do it once.
1: I was going to say that was my next question. So it's across the seasons, but is it the same for life? So
2: it is.
1: Yeah, right.
2: So
1: okay.
2: even if someone's hair colour goes from a more pigmented colour to then grey to then white, you still remain the same season. Your eye pigment hasn't changed.
1: Right.
2: And you will just colour within your season. So you'll still suit that palette of colours.
1: Yeah.
2: Yeah.
1: Okay.
2: So if someone, for example, if someone has hair dye in their hair, I'll sort of tie that back or put a sort of spa toweling headband on just to make sure we're only analysing eye colour and skin colour.
1: Yeah, but like you say, if somebody goes white, grey, whatever,
2: it's still that season.
1: It's eye pigment.
2: Yeah,
1: is
2: eye pigment leads, basically, yeah.
1: Wow.
2: Yeah.
1: And what is the main... I should know, is it green? Is that the kind of the standard eye pigment? Or?
2: I mean, I've seen hundreds of people and hundreds of different eye colours.
1: Right, okay.
2: I mean, there really is from a really pale blue through to a green, a hazel, steely blue, brown. There's just a whole spectrum of, like we have all different coloured skin tones.
1: Yes.
2: The same,
1: yeah,
2: you know, we are just a genetic mix of our parents. So,
1: yeah, yeah,
2: you know, everyone's eye colour is slightly different. And yeah, there may be eye experts out there who say there's a bit more of a dominant colour. For me, I just see lots and lots of different colours.
1: You see what you see.
2: Yeah,
1: yeah, yeah. So the main things are eye pigment, hair colour.
2: Yeah,
1: like you say, face shape, skin tone.
2: Yeah.
1: But the skin tone, kind of, even if it, like you say, there's a lot of people perhaps a bit more tanned than they would normally be at the moment. But that's kind of...
2: That's still fine.
1: Yeah.
2: Any listeners out there who know about foundations will know that you either get warm tone foundations or cool tone foundations,
1: mm-hmm,
2: and the same applies for your skin tone. So if you are warm, you'll tan warm.
1: Mm-hmm.
2: If you're cool, you'll tan in a cool way. So you'll still be warm or cool even if you have a tan.
1: Right.
2: Yeah.
1: Okay, good stuff, good,
2: yeah,
1: stuff. Right, let's have a short piece of music now. Andrea Bocelli and I'll go with Veronica Berti, who I think is possibly Andrea Bocelli's wife, but I will Google that. And this is him doing the Italian version of Something Stupid.

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2: Good morning, it's Talking Tunes here on West Wilts Radio, Tuesday, August the 18th. And I'm here with Helen Baker from the House of Colour. We're talking all about colour. So how do people get hold of your services?
3: So there's a House of Colour website, and so people can look up House of Colour. So I have a home studio in Bradford-on-Avon, so you can either search by region, and I come up as the local consultant here, or House of Colour Helen Baker, and they'll find me.
2: Okay.
3: I'm also on Instagram, and my name is House of Colour Helen there.
2: Right. Okay. And I've looked at the website, so colour analysis, style consultations, makeup sessions, wardrobe edits, personal shopping, colour and style day, colour analysis parties, group workshops, talks and events.
3: Yeah.
2: The lot.
3: I'm really interested in collaborating with people on wellness. So anyone looking at organising a wellness event, I like doing talks and mini workshops. Mm-hmm. So anything that helps give confidence to women. This time of year is often a bit like a sort of new school year starting.
2: Yes.
3: It's kind of a time where people are often thinking, oh, I'd like to start a new project, or I'm thinking about me again. Perhaps they've got a bit of time to think, oh, actually, I'd like to invest in me as we go into the autumn and winter time. A bit like a sort of new year start. Mm-hmm. It's almost that time of the year. So it can be a really nice time to think about yourself again, rather than the busyness of the summer, that's all finished, perhaps the start of a new school year, and that transition time. So it gives people the time to reflect and think, how do I want to show up in the world? How do I want to express myself? And often coming for a colour analysis or a style analysis just gives them that confidence that they're perhaps looking for.
2: Yeah, absolutely. You're not missing your primary school years.
3: I'm not.
2: I'm not.
3: I mean, I love being with the children and doing lots of creative things, but I feel like I'm doing that creatively within my within the sessions that I run. So, it's a good fit for me.
2: So how many years ago did you wave goodbye to that?
3: 15 years ago.
2: Oh, gosh, right, okay.
3: It's been a while since I've been in the classroom,
2: but
3: there's still a teacher in me.
2: Yeah, oh, you missed the COVID years and all that.
3: Yes, I wasn't there over COVID.
2: Good stuff. So let's recap over everything we've talked about here. What is colour analysis all about?
3: So it's, as I mentioned before, a process of using coloured drapes to work out which are the best colours for you.
2: Mm-hmm.
3: The way that works is that, first of all, there's a process of using pairs of drapes, one warm toned, one cool toned.
2: Yep.
3: Put them under someone's face, take one away, and look to see which of the two connects better with that person's colouring.
2: Yeah.
3: And basically, we do 7 pairs of drapes, which is like slices through the whole rainbow.
2: Yeah.
3: So you see the whole spectrum on someone, and that determines if they're warm or cool toned. And then, whichever half of the colour wheel they sit in, warm or cool toned, we compare the two warm palettes, if they're warm, or the two cool palettes, if they're cool, to work out if they suit the more vibrant colours of that palette or the more muted colours of that palette. And that determines which season you are.
2: Okay.
3: So it's a tried and tested method.
2: Abs-

0: ones are your best colours.
1: Right, I'm with you.
0: Yeah.
1: I'm with you.
0: Yeah.
1: Good stuff, good stuff. So people can head to the website and book any of these things. Which, if we were guiding people kind of towards something, like a one-off event, like you say, either individually or a group is a nice thing to do it with, isn't it?
0: Yeah, I think anyone who is perhaps feeling a bit overwhelmed with the choice of clothes out there, or a bit uninspired by their wardrobe, or just needs a sort of confidence boost in some way,
1: yeah.
0: Colour analysis can be a really nice start, because it's connecting back with your true colours,
1: yeah.
0: And rather than being led by what brands tell you to wear, mm-hmm. or an influencer, for example,
1: yeah.
0: you use your colouring as a starting point, so you're making a really informed decision based on your own colouring.
1: Yeah.
0: And also, it's worth saying that as part of an individual or a small group consultation, it's not just clothes. So House of Colour have their own makeup range.
1: Yeah.
0: So we actually have a makeover session, which is really fun. And often, you know, people have been perhaps doing their makeup in the same way for years, if not decades.
1: Yeah, yeah.
0: And this just helps them try on in my home studio is all in natural daylight, so nothing is under artificial light.
1: Yeah.
0: We try on different shades of makeup in natural light to see which ones enhance their natural colouring. And it's very much a natural look. It's not looking made up at all, but it's just which colours best enhance their natural colouring, their eyes,
1: yeah.
0: really.
1: Yeah, yeah, yeah. And you can presumably have a makeup one and a clothes one, or
0: yeah.
1: a colour one. Or
0: yeah. yeah, depending on your needs. You know, I do wardrobe edits for people. I do personal shopping either in person or digitally online.
1: Yeah.
0: I can come to people's homes. So mm-hmm. if someone would rather I came to them, I can do that.
1: Yeah.
0: People can come to my home studio in Bradford-on-Avon. I do talks in different village halls to different social groups.
1: Mm-hmm.
0: I'm fairly flexible. I've got wheels, so I can travel, and I just yep. bring all my kit with me. But it's just a really fun, empowering day for
1: because you're not
0: all
1: bringing clothes
0: reasons.
1: As such. You're
0: no,
1: bringing
0: just
1: and yeah, whatever.
0: The drapes yeah. of colours I bring yeah. with me, and I talk all about the colour wheel, because really I want people to see colour through a whole new lens.
1: Yeah, yeah.
0: And it's just making more informed decisions. On my Google business page, people can read testimonials of what it's like to be at an appointment.
1: Mm-hmm.
0: And it really is fun, it's empowering, it's
1: yeah.
0: confidence building, it's a little boost. And I would just recommend it to anyone, because, as I said, you only do it once. It's often the equivalent price of like a spa experience.
1: Yeah.
0: But whereas that might last a day or two, this, you have the information every time you make a decision.
1: You're right, that's a one-off event. That's
0: yeah.
1: really a true one-off event.
0: It is, yeah.
1: yeah.
0: yeah. And it's just, it's a really fun experience to do it with your friends and family and your
1: yeah.
0: loved ones, because often people get really excited and then they'll continue that chat, the same chat about colours, finding things in their palettes as they go shopping together or if they're going out together. And it's just, it's a really bonding experience that's positive for anyone and everyone.
1: Yeah. Good stuff. Right, so remind us again of the website.
0: So the website is House of Colour, and then you can look for me in the search bar or the map for Bradford-on-Avon or Wiltshire and Helen Baker.
1: Brilliant, brilliant. Thank you, Helen.
0: Thanks,
1: and
0: Tim.
1: And I apologise that the studio is quite as hot as it is. It's cooling down a little
0: bit. We've survived,
1: bit.
0: It's fine.
1: Still 30 degrees according to the thing over here.
0: Everyone's in the same boat, aren't they?
1: Everyone is in the same boat. But I can see by the trees out there, there is a breeze.
0: It's a welcome breeze.
1: A yeah. welcome breeze. Thank you very much indeed. Right, wet, blue for you, live from the Royal Albert Hall.

0: Owls of Old Broadway.
1: Oh yay! Oh yay! Oh yay! You are listening to West Wilts Radio!
2: You are indeed listening to West Wilts Radio. It is Tuesday morning, Tuesday, August the 18th, and you're listening to Talking Tunes. My thanks to Helen Baker from the House of Colour for the first part of the show. We're popping over to an interview now that my colleague Jeremy Robertson did with Paul and Lulu from the Westwood Wildflower Cafe. So let's catch up with them and I'll see you the other side.
3: Good morning, this is Jeremy Robertson and I'm at the Wildflower Cafe in Westwood today. So let's find out a bit about it. So what's the background to the cafe?
4: Well, we didn't intend initially to start a cafe, although it's always been something we'd have loved to have done. But it started with the building itself. Many people know it as the old nursery school, and before that it was a wartime building that Royal Enfield used.
3: Of course, yeah.
4: And we used to pass it, and it was empty and sad and unloved, and we kept thinking we could do something with that. And I'll let Paul tell you a bit about what we were doing up until that point and still do now.
5: Yeah, so we've been running a community interest company called Meadow in My Garden. So we're a wildflower meadow specialist. Uh-huh. And we've been very busy with that for 15 years up and down the country at shows and selling online. And we've been thinking gradually about being much more home-based, so there was a sort of sense in which we'd been looking for somewhere where we could really establish ourselves. And we saw this building, and originally the thought was, well, surely we could use it maybe for storage or for an office. And then gradually it dawned on us that this little adventure is something much more than that, and it was much more to do with extending our work, which is all about raising awareness about the state of the natural world and what we can individually do about it.
3: Oh, that sounds really good. So have the parish council been helpful in terms of organising all of this?
5: They have been really supportive, both supportive in general as a council, and also we've had amazing support. I'll mention Rupert in particular, who's been our main point of contact, who has been incredibly hands-on. When you say to Rupert, any chance you could help us getting some topsoil in? Yeah. Rupert turns up with a trailer full of topsoil, tons of the stuff, takes the fence down, backs the trailer up, and then spends a full day grafting with you know, so there's a lot of that. And we've really been blown away by the support we've had.
3: Brilliant. So obviously you say you've been up and down the country, so you've been sort of drawn into Wiltshire as a sort of permanent base now, have you, and Westwood in particular?
5: So I started the business in Wiltshire in Devizes. I'd been in Devizes for 30 years. So this was, you know, very much my patch. And Lulu and I have been together in Freshford for 5 years. Mm-hmm. So I hadn't really been particularly aware of Westwood. We passed through it on our way to the greengrocers in Bradford-on-Avon and hadn't really you know, spent much time. And we've been really very charmed by it, getting to know it through this building.
3: That's brilliant.
5: Yeah.
3: So for people who are coming to find you, whereabouts exactly in Westwood are you?
5: Well, it can be, people get a little bit confused. We are in the old, it's Upper Westwood, I mean, it's in the old nursery school building, which people generally know, but not far away from Downside Nursery, just a couple of hundred metres along the road. People tend to know that. And we have a massive sign saying Wildflower Cafe, so
3: that's
5: hopefully
3: good.
5: People can't miss it.
3: It's sort of the top entrance to the village park, really, isn't it? That sort of thing. And it's quite good if you've been walking along the canal and you come up the hill, because you're basically the first thing you come to. So if someone was to turn up at the Wildflower Cafe at the moment, what can they expect to find?
5: Let me pass you back to Lulu to answer that question.
4: We open as a cafe from Friday to Sunday, and at the moment we're serving teas, coffees, cold drinks, iced lollies and some snacks, and we try to go for very natural things, organic where possible, and we have some delicious cakes. Eventually, by probably sometime this autumn, we are going to start doing breakfasts and lunches as well.
3: Oh, that sounds good.
4: And we're looking at a selection of lovely salads and frittata and some simple things like that.
3: That sounds really good. So you're open from, is it 10 till 4?
4: 9 till 3.
3: Nine till three, yes.
4: Okay. Or is it 9:30? Oh, gosh, I keep getting muddled up, actually. I think we've sent out different messages of our time. 9:30 till 3.
3: Right, okay.
4: When we get stragglers in later, we still serve them. If the coffee machine's still on, then we carry on serving
3: that's
4: coffee.
3: Good. So a nice early Saturday breakfast sounds like a good thing.
4: It would be very nice.
3: So you said about frittatas, but, you know, cooked breakfast, stuff like that? Or?
4: I think we're still working on our menu, and I know one of the things we'd like to have is a lovely homemade granola with berries and yogurt.
3: Nice.
4: And so we'll try and go for lots of fresh vegetables and fruit wherever possible.
3: Oh, that's brilliant.
4: But it's the menu is evolving at this moment.
3: That's great. And I saw a post on Facebook, I think, yesterday. You've got an exhibition coming up soon. What's that?
5: Yeah, so what we're imagining here is so much more than just a cafe.
3: Mm-hmm.
5: So the cafe's open Friday through Sunday. But Tuesday to Thursday, we're running as an art and ecology centre, you could call it.
3: Right.
5: So we're already, Lulu's been for some time before we'd even officially opened, running a sort of pottery play session.
3: Oh, brilliant.
5: Things around sort of, we're going to be running an art class on a Tuesday afternoon, there'll be music events. And the ideas keep coming in, probably a meditation class will be coming soon. So the building will very much be a hub for the community.
3: That's great.
5: We will open right the way through the year. So, you know, we're still, it's early days, but sort of lots of ideas. And I can't remember your question.
3: It was about the exhibition that's coming up. So
5: exhibitions, in a way, what we're doing is constantly, and we already have quite a lot of local art on display. Mm-hmm. So we've got Matt Waite's lovely pottery,
3: yeah,
5: and we've got Sam's beautiful turned woodwork displayed. So the idea is that we have a sort of, we can showcase local artists.
3: That's great.
5: We can't do it all at once.
3: Yeah.
5: There's lots of ideas about, because we don't have much wall space.
3: No.
5: We could open up as a little gallery, sort of pop-up gallery, with easels and all
3: that. That sounds brilliant.
4: The other thing we're very involved in is that locals and the parish council have been evolving an idea about developing the park itself.
3: There's a big questionnaire that's gone out.
4: And we'll have copies of the questionnaire here. And the cafe serves as a really good place to showcase the ideas about the park. And our involvement is particularly around biodiversity, because we're so well placed, being right on the edge of the park, that we really want to help champion the developing the biodiversity of the park and looking at all the solutions in dry weather like this. It really brings it to the forefront of
3: Absolutely.
4: Our minds about how we harvest water and important things like that. It's a beautiful park already, and it can evolve, and it can also evolve to cope with the changing climate.
3: Mm.
4: One of the things you might have seen on Facebook, because we're not very good at keeping up with what's going on Facebook, is that we hope to, alongside the questionnaires, put out lots of images and ideas. So we'll exhibit those. Starting this weekend, actually.
3: Oh, that's good.
4: Have those out.
3: Brilliant.
4: For people to see what the ideas are about and to offer their thoughts and ideas.
3: That's great.
4: And feedback.
3: That's great. And I think the advantage with the park in Westwood is it can't really be developed, can it? I think when it was donated to the village, that was because the developers couldn't build on it because of the mining underneath.
4: That's
3: so
4: absolutely true. It's not suitable building land. I'm not sure how far you'd have to dig down before you came to a mine.
3: No, absolutely. They are a bit of a warren underneath here, aren't they? So, you always, we're just down the road, and you always kind of think, how near is the mine? But I think we're all right. So, but I know certainly under the park there are bits and pieces. So, in terms of the villagers and other people's support so far, how's it been?
4: Oh, it's been heartwarming. It really has. Both in terms of encouragement and love, and practical support, and it's overwhelmed us really, both from we have some very dear friends who have come in with us on this project and worked alongside us, Chrissy and Julian and Faith and Richard and Hedwig, and they've really grafted at this project. And then people who we've met and knew from being here who've come in and lent their practical support, woodwork skills, all kinds of things. Yeah, we're moved to tears really with
3: That's brilliant. That's always nice to hear, because sometimes you get fearful that things, people are going to have good ideas, but actually if you've got the community behind you, it's that's definitely a real positive.
4: It's been such a positive boost, and it's also made us feel like we felt very welcome, and we felt that actually it's very needed as a project, just in terms of a lovely social place to be.
3: Absolutely.
4: I had a delightful comment from a lady the other day, and when she came and sat down for coffee and cake with her family, and she said, it's an excuse to put a frock on, and I just thought that was lovely.
3: that is a good one. And obviously you're part of the community because you've got your scarecrow behind you from the Scarecrow Trail.
4: So. Yeah, we couldn't quite retire her. She was too much part of the garden.
3: Absolutely. I think it's one of those ones, stay there until next year and then she could be repurposed into a different one. So that's great. And you've got some tremendous pumpkins growing against the wall.
4: They've taken us by surprise too. I'm not sure we were aware what variety they were, but they've just grown and grown. They look rather magic.
3: Yes, absolutely. Absolutely. And did I hear you say you're thinking about perhaps putting one into the village show?
4: Somebody mentioned that to us, and we feel rather proud of them, even though we haven't done anything to make them so big.
3: Well, then, if they're there, you might as well use them.
4: That's right.
3: No, that's great. So, all right, anything else you'd like to tell us about the thing, or anything you'd like to throw out to the people in Bradford-on-Avon that you feel that they could come along and see or help with?
5: Yeah, I suppose it is just reiterating this vision we have, which is still emerging, that this can be a really vibrant hub for the community. And when we talk about a community space, the word community can be a bit overused. Mm. And we're actually talking about people really feeling part of this, and we want to welcome everybody in. And there will be opportunities for people to get involved with the community garden here, mm-hmm. to learn. So there'll be a lot of horticultural opportunities, right through from composting, learning to make better biocharged compost, and really bringing people, I suppose, we want in a gentle way to raise awareness about some of the challenges ahead, in particular in relation to climate, mm-hmm. in relation to the depletion of our natural world, and what we can all do individually. And I think the start point always has to be recognizing that we have everything we need here in the community, mm-hmm. and all we need to do is kind of tap into that, which is, touching on what Lulu said, I think this is what we're feeling, is that the overwhelming support we have is really just a realization that a village like this is absolutely, humming with talent.
3: Yeah.
5: And so it's like, when you've got carpenters and cabinet makers queuing up to help you, you think, blimey, this is unbelievable. So it's a really warm welcome. We're really open to ideas. We have a building here that can be and do all sorts of things, so if people want to come and share the space with us, both inside and outside, not just in this community garden, but we extend into the park, and really understanding that we are part of this, and we need to nobody else is going to solve the problems for us.
3: Yeah.
5: So our community gardening group will inevitably extend into working in the park, mm-hmm. and into other spaces around the village and beyond.
3: Yeah, so I think people should come along and look at some of the ideas for the park that you say you're mm-hmm. going to be showing, because some of them look tremendous. I really like the idea of having a garden on top of the old mine shaft vent. I thought that looked like a really interesting
5: something
3: one,
5: we can talk about.
3: Absolutely.
5: It's not always easy to achieve these things.
3: No, absolutely.
5: Let's have a really lively discussion about it.
3: That's brilliant. Anyway, thanks to the two of you, and I would say to anyone in Bradford-on-Avon, Westwood, or any of the surrounding areas or further afield, come along to the top end of the park, visit the Wildflower Cafe, and support what they're doing, because it's great. Thanks very much.
4: Thank you.
5: Thanks, Jeremy.
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2: My thanks there to Jeremy Robertson, catching up with Paul and Lulu from the Wildflower Cafe over in Westwood. Take a visit. Coming up in the second hour, we've got Mr. Derek Hunt from the Bradford and Avon Bowls, the Bowls Club. So we will hear all about what's happening at the Bowls Club. Well, it's the Bowls and Croquet Club. We spoke to the Croquet Club a couple of weeks back. Now we're doing the bowls bit. So that's Derek, the other side of Phil Collins, from his Serious Hits live tour back many years ago. This is Separate Lives.

0: In the words of Corin Bailey Ray, girl, put your kettle on, come tell us your favourite song. Come and join me and Tim every Sunday morning, 9 till 10 on Happy Hour and 8 till 9 on Toast and Tomfoolery. See you soon.
1: And if you listened really carefully there to Separate Lives from the Royal Albert Hall back in 1996, I think it was, you'd have heard me. I was there, sat in a very strange place. I was sat next to Carol Decker from Tapau. I went to the loo at one point and I had a wee between Hale and Pate. This is very of its time. And I was sat behind Don Letterly. So it was. I was sat in a celebrity bit. I don't know how the hell I managed to kind of get a ticket in a celebrity bit, but I was excited as being with all these celebrities as I was seeing Phil Collins. But yes, you could just about hear me scream on that one. I am with, it is Talking Tunes on 18th of August, and I'm here with Mr. Derek Hunt from the what ostensibly you're from the Bowls Club, but it's the Bowls and Croquet Club. Is that right?
2: That's correct.
1: So, welcome, Derek. Welcome. Apologies for the voice. I'm going to make you do all the talking today.
2: Oh, that's my pleasure. My speciality.
1: Your speciality. So, let's start with a bit about yourself, Derek. When did you first take up bowls?
2: I took up bowls originally about 40 years ago. I lived in Bristol at the time, and I had a season with the old British Aircraft Corporation Bowls Club.
1: Oh, right, okay.
2: A neighbour dragged me in, and I thought, that's a good idea. But then I moved down south of Bath. I had a season with Purnell's, but then beekeeping and starting a family, getting married, changed my life completely.
1: Purnell's are big in the bowls world, aren't they?
2: Sorry?
1: Purnell's are big in the bowls world.
2: Oh, yes, they now have an indoor rink there as well, quite different from when I used to bowl there.
1: Yeah, yeah.
2: So that was a gap, really, until about 17 years ago. So, in effect, I took up bowls here in Bradford-on-Avon 17 years ago.
1: And was it a thriving club at that point? Or?
2: Oh, yes, we are a successful club. Mm. Bowls as a sport in general is in decline, but it means whereas you used to run six teams, we only run four teams now. So you have to cut your coat according to your cloth. We've inherited a wonderful facility. The Bowls Club actually started, Tim, in 1911.
1: Gosh,
2: over,
1: right, okay.
2: Over where the rowing club is now.
1: Yeah, yeah, yeah.
2: And they had a couple of rinks over there. And then, as you know, the site over there, it's right next to where the war memorial is,
1: yes,
2: the rowing club.
1: Yeah.
2: And, of course, the site kept flooding, and that was ruining the green. And so what they did in 1966, they moved the bowls club, and it was only a bowls club then, they moved over to what is the current site in Culver Close. Mm-hmm. That was 1966.
1: Right, okay.
2: So they moved over there in 1966. It's quite interesting because it's on made-up ground.
1: Yeah, yeah.
2: So it's higher. It's above the 200-year flood.
1: Flooding wasn't an issue 2 years ago. I know it's not been an issue for the last couple of months, but
2: flooding is not a problem for us. As I say, we're above the 200-year flood level.
1: Yeah, so that's good. That's good. Generally considered, am I being cruel by saying it's a retirement sport?
2: Yes, that is true. That is something we would like to change.
1: Mm-hmm.
2: And I hope as a result of this radio programme today, we will encourage more young people to take up the sport. It's interesting. There's a great contrast between bowls in the UK and, say, bowls in South Africa, New Zealand, Australia, Canada, for mm-hmm. example. If we were now two young men in Australia or South Africa, that would be a good thought, wouldn't it? Two
1: yeah,
2: young men.
1: I'll take that.
2: Let's take 50 years off where we are. And, I'd ring you up, Tim, and I'd say, do you fancy a drink tonight? Mm-hmm. And you'd say, yeah, we'll go down the bowls club, we'll play 10 ends, and the loser buys the first round of drinks.
1: Yeah, yeah.
2: It would be a young person's sport in other places. Unfortunately, the young people that take up the sport now, you know, dad plays, mum plays, granddad plays.
1: Is it just because of that stigma? It's not.
2: Yeah.
1: It's kind of. It's not born out of anything other than just the fact that's how it's always been.
2: Yeah, there's a great opportunity, I think, Tim, because there are many youngsters coming through now, and if we remember our school days, again, a test of memory, most of the sports that we got involved in, the football, the rugby, they were body contact sports.
1: Yeah.
2: That wasn't for me, because although I'm 5'10", I used to be 6 foot, but I'm shrinking a lot now, I didn't like the body contact sport, because when I was in my teens, I was the smallest boy in the class by a long, long way. And I think the great thing about bowls, and indeed croquet, is these are not body contact sports. They require that skill. They require that dedication to practice. And I think it's frustrating to me that we're not able to attract the younger people, because the world champions are usually between 19 and 29.
1: Absolutely. I remember a hiatus, and probably, are we in the 90s? David Bryant?
2: Well, you were doing some name dropping with the people that you've met.
1: Yeah.
2: And I have met David Bryant, the old, you know, with the pipe,
1: yes,
2: as you know.
1: Because he was fantastic. You would watch him on TV, and you know he would launch a bowl through, and you've got all the technical terms, but he would blow a game all apart, wouldn't he?
2: He would fire. That's what we call firing or playing with extreme weight, and the whole thing would go all over the place. Yeah. But bowls is actually a drawing game.
1: Yeah.
2: What I mean by that is we have the jack. The name of the game in bowls, we have a jack, which is the white one, and the name of the game is to get your bowl close to that jack.
1: Yeah.
2: And the way you score in bowls, I'm sure you know, Tim, if my team gets more bowls closer to the jack than your team, let's say we get two or three closer, we score that two or three. And that's the way the game works. So, Bradford's a wonderful place to be, and our bowls club and the croquet section, we're in Culver Close. We have an open evening every Friday evening. Even if you don't want to play bowls, just come by, we'll sign you in, have a drink with us. And I think the great thing about Bradford-on-Avon is you can never be lonely in Bradford-on-Avon.
1: No,
2: if you choose to be alone, that's your choice.
1: Absolutely.
2: And I think the bowls club actually really demonstrates that. You can come down, there's bowls or croquet going on, you can just sit down and watch, and you'll be talking to people. If you've got nothing to do, running a bowls club, we're volunteer run.
1: Yeah,
2: we're a volunteer run club. We do employ one chap to John Milne to come along and mow the green for us 3 times a week.
1: Yeah,
2: but we manage the green ourselves. It's all volunteer done. The whole thing is run by volunteers. We do employ cleaners as well. We find that people don't really want to clean the loos.
1: No, not for
2: so
1: a
2: we do
1: team,
2: that.
1: Yeah.
2: There's always jobs to be done, and it's like if you have a house or a garden, there's always a job to be done. So the majority of people that come to us now mainly seem to be people who are retired, 60 plus, who are moving to Bradford because their children are in this area.
1: Yes.
2: They come to Bradford, they don't know anyone, they come into the bowls club, and you've got an immediate circle of people that you know. And if you're looking for things to do, if you live in a flat, for example, there's plenty of jobs at the bowls club.
1: Yeah, absolutely.
2: So it's a thriving club.
1: So like you say, it's not just about the bowls, there's a social side to it as well.
2: Oh, it's very much. I mean, for example, the day before yesterday, on Sunday, was Captain's Day. Forget about the bowls. We had the meal afterwards. We tend to do what we call American suppers now. You bring a plate of food, put it on the central table, and then everybody helps themselves. You don't say sweet or savoury. You just hope for the best, and it comes out fantastically. We had a lovely afternoon. Very pleasant, and then we sat down to a lovely meal, and that was what it was all about. Load of people sat round the table, all happy. We do have a licensed bar.
1: Yeah,
2: by the by, we're not big drinkers or
1: anything.
2: No,
1: but yeah, yeah.
2: But yeah, we have all the facilities there. And I would say if anyone is interested as a result of this today, just pop down. Ideally on a Friday evening, we start at 5:45. We're getting to the end of the season now. Mm-hmm. So it's a good idea if people want to try things.
1: Where are we with the season? So like you say, the end of the season?
2: We are coming up to the middle of September is the end of the season.
1: Right, okay.
2: So that's the end of what we call the outdoor season.
1: Yeah.
2: Because we keep going in the winter.
1: Yeah.
2: There's a bowls club, it's called Clary Dunbar. Mm-hmm. It's down near Froome, Warminster Way.
1: Yeah.
2: And it's on the A36. So every Friday afternoon, the club, as Bradford-on-Avon Bowls Club, we take two rinks there at 2:00.
1: Ah, right,
2: and,
1: okay.
2: And we start, I'm sorry, 2:30.
1: Yeah.
2: And we take two rinks there so people can carry on playing indoors. And we also have another subgroup. They go off and play in Chippenham indoors.
1: Right.
2: So we carry on through the winter.
1: Yeah, yeah.
2: It's not something that goes completely dead.
1: No.
2: And, of course, with the green, the surrounds, and the clubhouse, that means there's always something going on.
1: I was
2: going
1: to say,
2: there's
1: still always using the clubhouse.
2: And of course, we've just insulated the clubhouse and put in heating. Mm-hmm. We used to close the clubhouse in September and reopen in April.
1: Yeah, yeah.
2: Now the clubhouse is available for local community groups.
1: Mm-hmm.
2: To hire, so U3A, for example, are with us on a Monday morning with the Bridge Club.
1: Yeah,
2: and if anybody would like to come and look at the premises and mm-hmm. see if it, say you're running a Pilates group or something like that.
1: Yeah, yeah.
2: We're not for weddings and stuff like that.
1: No, but
2: that's not our scene.
1: Small scale groups. Yeah, yeah, yeah.
2: We'd like regular hirers so that, you know, during the winter and, you know, if they want to use it during the summer as well, that would be great. But we now have that, and I'd like to get that message out to the Bradford community.
1: Yeah, yeah.
2: Because they're all very, there's sometimes, If you want a big church hall, you can go to Holy Trinity, for example. But if you're looking for a small place just for 6-10 people, that can be a bit difficult.
1: Yeah, yeah.
2: Well, that's what we're aiming to do, is to make... Well, I think the club already is an intrinsic part of the Bradford community, but we want to make sure that what we've inherited... Because that's what's happened to us, Tim. We've inherited this from all those people that have been before. The people that started it in 1911, that have carried through. And what we want to do is hand that on to future generations.
1: Well, that's what we are in life. We're just carrying it forward, aren't we? For the people that came before to the people that...
2: We are, as they say, temporary custodians.
1: Indeed.
2: And what we want to do is make sure that what we hand on is preferably in a better condition than it was when we inherited it.
1: Absolutely. Hold that thought. Let's have a bit of music. A bit of Josh Groban with So She Dances.

0: Friday.
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0: West Wilkes Radio on a Tuesday morning. I hope we find you well. I'm here with Derek Hunt from the Brafron Avon Bowls and Croquet Club, and we're learning all about bowls. I'm sat here with a bowl. Derek's been telling me while Josh Groban was singing away there how to hold the bowl. So going back to, obviously, we've had 2 months of unbridled sun. How's the grass held up down there?
1: We've done pretty well in Bradford. I think it's fair to say that we're the greenest green in Bradford.
0: Yes, I'll bet.
1: That's because we have, I think you know, that we have a borehole.
0: Yeah.
1: We installed a borehole. This was a project we did with Bradford-on-Avon Town Council, who, of course, are the owners of the land in Culver Close. We work very closely with Town Council.
0: Yeah.
1: And, of course, we are in a conservation area as well. So we have to be mindful of the things that we do. What's interesting, one of the things that we don't do, if you look around to other clubs, they have sponsorship and they have banners all plastered all around the place, which is okay. It's the way they do it.
0: Yes.
1: And first of all, we don't want to do that. But, of course, we can't do that because we're in a conservation
0: yes.
1: area.
0: Yeah.
1: So we're always mindful of that. So going back to the borehole, we put in a borehole probably about 6 years ago, possibly seven. That enables us to water with groundwater. That's pretty plentiful. Naturally, that saves the water bill.
0: Yeah.
1: So it's a good... our policy is to do things which make the club sustainable in the long term.
0: If
1: there's a way of reducing the outgoings, for example, the water bill, then that's why we put in a borehole.
0: Presumably it's a big investment in the first place, though, isn't it?
1: Oh, yes. The total project, with the support of Town Council, was a £15,000 project.
0: Okay.
1: We had help from the area board, for example, which, you know, they're very supportive of capital projects, as you know. So, yeah, we raised the rest of the money ourselves, and in fact, the way it worked out, we broke even in a very short space of time, in a few years. So it's paid for itself. And what it does mean is we are able to water. We have got a slight problem is when we were, when the drilling rig was there, we got down to about 40 metres and the water started foaming. And that's because we hit salt water.
0: Oh, gosh.
1: So when you go to limestone, of course, I think we all know nowadays about the tectonic plates.
0: Yeah, yeah.
1: We now, in this part of the UK, we were once down by the equator. And all the limestone is made up of all these... seashells and things like that. Well, of course, that was salt water. So there is quite a lot of salt around. It, like if you go to Droitwich or Cheshire, for example, there are massive salt deposits, and it's not something people think about.
0: No, absolutely.
1: So we then block the bottom of the borehole, and we now draw off about 37 metres. But it's still got a slightly high salt content. But that it's still better than using chlorinated water and still better than paying for water that's got to be taken from Drew Valley or the River Severn, brought down here, treated and all the rest of it. So, yeah, we're looking pretty good. We, like all greens, we have a green maintenance team that they've been there this morning. Every Tuesday morning they're there and they do all the different operations. Current problems we have are the delightful leather jackets, these little grubs that are like little worms,
0: and
1: the birds love them. So if you come down in the morning, you will find we've got about 100 peck holes where the birds have come down. We've got a technique for dealing with that. It's very interesting. We had some passers-by the other day who were not only English, but they were from Spain.
0: Yeah.
1: And so we were explaining why we are walking out. We'd finished playing on a Monday afternoon, and we have very, very big sheets of polythene. They're about 30 metres long and about 8 metres wide, and we roll them out. You wet the lawn, first of all. Wet the green first. Put these down, then you come back at 8:30 in the morning the next morning, turn them over, and all the grubs have come to the surface.
0: Right, okay.
1: So you pick them all up and then you dispose of them. So we're on the case with that one.
0: Nice.
1: So it's an interesting thing to do. We manage the green organically, and I think that's quite important.
0: Yeah.
1: We're not using the chemicals, and we are quite We're quite a forerunner. We were the first club to use. The method is called Bowls Central. It's a man based in Scotland. It's a remote service. You send off your soil samples. He gives you the programme, and that's what you work to. Mm-hmm. And that's what the volunteers implement. So that saves us a massive amount of money. Probably the savings of the volunteers. It still costs about £6,000 to maintain the green each year. But if that were done commercially, that would be about £14,000.
0: Right, okay.
1: So big savings. And it makes the club sustainable. And it makes it gives people that sense of belonging.
0: Yes.
1: When you're doing something for the club that's worthwhile, and that's part of what it's all about. And people have gone away with that knowledge and said, I'll do that on my own lawn at home. So it's quite interesting.
0: Okay. Let's do the big promo for the club, because we want more people there, don't we? So you're already combined with the croquet club. How does the combination work with the croquet club?
1: Very, very well indeed. It was quite surprising because when you start something new, there's always a degree of apprehension.
0: Yeah.
1: And we had people in the club who were, I don't think this will work. And after about 3 or 4 years, somebody, one of the old timers, was commenting about it, and they said, do you know, we don't even notice they're here.
0: Mm-hmm.
1: And that's a difficulty in a way, because the clubs, the two sections of the club are quite, you know, because they're different sports.
0: Yes,
1: but we do come together, for example, this coming Friday evening, we have a quiz evening, social evening, which means, again, the American supper.
0: Yeah.
1: So some of the bowls players will play, don't know whether the croquet will, and then 7:30 we'll start the quiz and the American supper. So there's the social side as well. But the croquet side is, and it's part of our sustainability and making the facility available. I think a lot of bowls clubs elsewhere, they're a little bit, they're not really part of the community.
0: Yeah.
1: They're very separate. They're very competitive bowlers. They're brilliant. We're a middle of the road club.
0: Yeah. Yeah, yeah.
1: If you pay your sub with us, you get a game.
0: Yes.
1: We don't select people in terms of, you know, form or anything.
0: Yeah.
1: We don't drop people if they're not, you know, if they're having a bad
0: patch.
1: We're an inclusive club, and that's the way we do it. What we could do with really now is, we could just numbers, really. And it's not just about numbers. What we want to do is to bring in people who will really value what bowls can do.
0: Mm-hmm.
1: It keeps you fit. I'm 78, and I hope to be bowling for, say, another 7 or 8 years or something like that. And we have, I was playing with a man from Trowbridge the other day who was 91.
0: Yeah.
1: And the legendary Tom White from Box was bowling when he was 100.
0: Right, okay.
1: So there's plenty of things to do.
0: You've got at least 22 years left in you yet.
1: Well, it could be. Your arithmetic's pretty good, Tim.
0: So, what are the costs? Talk me through some of the costs.
1: Yes, we aim to keep the costs very low.
0: Mm.
1: So the annual membership for both bowls and croquet is £110 a year.
0: Yeah.
1: That's the season which runs from April up until mid-September.
0: Mm-hmm.
1: So then the green closes, so the outdoor finishes.
0: Yeah.
1: So it's £110. When you play a game, it's £3, £3.50, something like that, depending on whether you've got food or not.
0: Yeah.
1: And we also have friendly matches. We've got one either with Trowbridge or Froome, can't remember, coming up this weekend.
0: Yeah.
1: But the cost is minimal. We keep our bar costs very reasonable. That's what you get for being a member of the club.
0: Yeah.
1: So it's not subsidised in any way. One of our important income streams.
0: Yeah.
1: So we do that. And then as far as the bowls are concerned, like the one you've got on your desk we have a stock of bowls. So anybody that comes along, if they want to try it, if they come along in the year one, first year's membership for bowls and croquet is only £40.
0: Right, okay.
1: So then you can borrow a set of club bowls, and we do have sets for sale. And, you know, we say, okay, if you're going to come back in year two, you've got to acquire your own set.
0: Yeah, yeah.
1: But you can buy those from preferably don't buy off the internet.
0: No, but what sort of price are we even looking at?
1: You can buy a set of bolts for 50 quid.
0: Right, okay.
1: So the cost of doing it, it's very economical.
0: Yeah, yeah.
1: You don't have to... I mean, I think the comparison that a lot of people make is with a golf club.
0: Yeah, yeah.
1: And if you compare our 110 to what it would cost you to join a golf club.
0: Yeah, yeah.
1: That's about, I think, a month's membership.
0: Absolutely. Big style. Yeah, yeah.
1: So it is good value for money. But I think the important thing is that it's part of the community.
0: Yes.
1: It's a community facility that we are making there available. So it's going to be there. So say, Tim, for example, you don't want to play bowls this year, but in 5 years' time, you want to play bowls, it's going to be there.
0: Yeah, yeah, absolutely.
1: That's the important thing. So it's not an expensive... It's not like taking up scuba diving where you have to buy a lot of kit and it costs you, you know, best part of £1,000 if you're going to start scuba diving. You can do this for 110, yeah. Well, 40 quid first year. So you're talking a very small amount of money.
0: And the garb that you wear, you've talked about flat shoes.
1: Yeah, you can wear trainers.
0: Yeah.
1: The bowls has changed dramatically, and I think Bradford-on-Avon Club reflects that trend. Mm-hmm. When I first joined the club, it was whites, white shirts, white pullovers, that sort of thing.
0: Yes.
1: And we've gone down the road now of, as you can see, this club shirt I'm wearing.
0: Yep.
1: We now have a club identity. Some of the clubs have gone a little bit further than we wish to go. They've got coloured shorts and coloured chops.
0: Okay.
1: Yeah, it looks like they're playing in their pyjamas.
0: Yes.
1: But we're not...
0: We're not there yet.

0: This is where our ladies and men play as one team.
1: Yeah.
0: And this is interesting now. In the time that I've been around, we've dropped the idea of the old whites and we've got the sort of club shirts.
1: Yeah.
0: And the male and female divide is slowly going away, thankfully, in bowls. And it used to be men... Bradford-on-Avon Bowls Club, going back into history before I joined the club, there used to be Bradford-on-Avon Bowls Club men and Bradford-on-Avon Bowls Club women, ladies. And they merged, let's say, 25 years ago.
1: And I bet that was so massively controversial clubs. At the time, I'm sure.
0: Oh, yes, people left the club saying, oh, I don't want to play with men or I don't want to play with women.
1: Yeah.
0: Now it is... croquet is a brilliant example.
1: Yeah.
0: Croquet, for example, the male-female divide just does not exist.
1: Mm-hmm.
0: So that's their starting point. What we've done in bowls, so Monday afternoon is the Monday mixed. On a Tuesday afternoon, where I'm playing this afternoon up at Broughton Gifford, that is still a retired men's team.
1: Yeah.
0: On a Thursday evening, we play the triples, which is, again, an open league. And that's only come in the last 3 or 4 years.
1: Mm-hmm.
0: Friday evenings, of course, is our club night. And then on a Saturday or Sunday, we might have a friendly. But we also have competitions between the members.
1: Mm-hmm.
0: So we have handicap competitions, we have pairs, we have singles, we have all that stuff. So plenty of other things where... And the good thing about competitions is... when someone new joins the club, they are then playing against John that they've seen, but don't really know, then they're playing with him or they're playing in a pairs, and it really brings that cohesion, that social cohesion into the club, and everybody knows each other.
1: Yeah, yeah.
0: And it is useful. It's an interesting aside to it. There's a couple of members who were both... I think experiencing trouble with their adult children, no serious stuff. And two of them were chatting, and one said, have you tried so and so? And he said, do you know, I never thought of that. Now, we always talk about social support with young people and things like that. And there's a big need for that.
1: Oh, it's a difficult world.
0: But also, you need never be lonely.
1: Yeah, yeah.
0: And there's a man that plays for Warminster, recently lost his wife. He's down the bowls club every day. He's there. He lives and breathes bowls. And he says, bowls keeps me alive.
1: Yeah. Like you said, don't underestimate the social element of it. There's the, you know, there's the game. But like you say, you've kind of reminded everybody of the social element of the
0: club. It's a very important social element. And we have people who are just social members. They don't bowl. They just come down and they watch or you know, join in the other events.
1: Fantastic.
0: So it's not about bowling membership. Social membership is only £10 a year.
1: Yeah, yeah.
0: And there are ways for those people to also get involved in running of the club.
1: Absolutely.
0: So say, for example, you were a gardening enthusiast, but you lived in an apartment in Bradford and you wanted to do a bit of gardening, keep your hand in and make a contribution to the community. We welcome people like that who come along. We work closely with the town council on maintenance of the hedges and the surrounds, and there's plenty of opportunities for people. We've planted new hedges, for example.
1: Yeah, yeah.
0: We try and do everything we can for the environment, so we work with town council. We've planted new hedges, and of course, every time you plant a new hedge, there's a maintenance job.
1: Yeah, yeah.
0: So it's ongoing.
1: Good stuff.
0: And it's all good fun.
1: Absolutely. I suddenly find that we are at 11:45, so let's wrap this up with a reminder of all of the salient points. You are based down near...
0: we're in Culver Close, not too far from the Tithe Barn.
1: Yes, exactly.
0: It's Pound Lane, if you like.
1: Pound Lane, yeah, yeah. Cost is...
0: to join the club as a newbie, it's £40 a year.
1: Yeah.
0: To join in the second year, full membership is £110 a year.
1: If somebody is sat here thinking, I'd just like to try it out, particular day of the week to come?
0: It's Friday evenings at the club. We're in Culver Close, Pound Lane, and come down on a Friday evening. And I'm Derek Hunt. Just ask for me. If you want to give me a ring, my phone number's on the website, so is the contact. And my phone number is 07986 972 984.

0: the website. It's on just the website. Give me a call, book me up. We've got one new person coming down this coming Friday, mm-hmm. so we need to make sure we've got, we don't get too many people turn up at the same time, yeah. because we offer free coaching as well.
1: Yeah, you want to give everybody enough time to do it. Brilliant, brilliant. Thank you, Derek. Really appreciate it, really appreciate it. I will recap everything on the other side of Bruno Mars and Anderson .Paak with their Silk Sonic recording of Leave the Door Open.
2: Ladies and gentlemen, non-stop to the top, I bring you the cream of the crop, Silk Sonic.

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3: Well, there we go. That's me out of here at Talking Tunes for another Tuesday morning. The voices, the speech has just about held out. So my thanks for bearing with. Hopefully it's not been too awkward to listen to. I'm just going to give it a rest now. My thanks across the morning to... Oh, let's have a bit of music. Let's have a bit of music playing in the background. Let's have a bit of... Earth, Wind and Fire playing in the background this bit of September live. So my thanks to Helen Baker in the first hour. We learned all about colour. So Helen, we learned all about her service, colour analysis, style consultations, makeup sessions, wardrobe edits, personal shopping. If you're interested in finding out more, then search on Tinternet for Helen Baker House of Colour. We also caught up with the Wildflower Cafe over in Westwood. My colleague Jeremy caught up with Paul and Zulu from, as I say, the Wildflower Cafe, to learn all about the cafe over there. And in the second hour, we caught up with Derek Hunt to learn all about the Bradford Avon Bowls Club. And again, if you're interested in that, then head to the website. Very reasonable costs there. I am going to be handing over to my colleague Mike Holden, who has just arrived in the studio, resplendent in shorts. Yeah. Fine.
4: That's
3: got
4: to be a song title.
3: A fine pair of pins on. So he is feeling groovy on from 12 o'clock. Any tunes to look out for?
4: Just a great selection from the 60s as ever.
3: Yeah.

0: So my listeners, or our listeners, should know everyone knows songs.
1: Excellent, excellent. Well, I'm leaving in very, it's very capable hands then. We will see you soon. This show will be repeated on Thursday lunchtime and Sunday evening. And as I say, you take care of yourself in this glorious weather. We will see you soon. And thank you very much indeed for joining me today.
2: I would like to introduce you to someone special who was kind enough to come and play on my record. He's got a big one coming out himself now. And he was nice enough to come here tonight and end this show with me. And I swear to God, I thought this was the coolest thing in the whole world to do. Ladies and gentlemen, please welcome Mr. Chris Botti.
3: You can say hello.
4: Hi, everyone.
3: You're a great
2: Thank you.
3: Well, dude, I'm thrilled to have you. Let's get this thing going.

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1: The family of PC Tom Clough, one of the two officers killed in the A66 collision near Middlesbrough, have described him as our hero. The 38-year-old died alongside fellow officer PC Matthew Blades. Five males aged between 17 and 23 who were travelling in the car were also killed. Cross Country says it expects to run a full service on Monday after a power cut caused disruption across its network. New powers to overrule local councils on planning decisions are said to be given to mayors. Ben Monsey has the details.
2: The powers would cover developments of more than 150 homes, commercial space over 15,000 square metres, or buildings around 30 metres tall, with 10 of 14 mayors backing the move.
1: And in football and the Premier League, Brighton and Hove Albion trashed Aston Villa 4-0, while Manchester City edged Bournemouth 2-1, and Newcastle United drew 2-2 with Liverpool. That's the latest from Radio News Hub. I'm Dave Cronin.
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Mr. X, Mr. Y, another day, another alibi. Mr. X, Mr. Y, this line has been sent.

Hello and welcome to another edition of Before You Go with me, John Turner, here on Westfields Radio. And I thought I'd start off with a couple of Christine Keeler based tracks. And that whole Perfumer Affair thing was still fascinating to people such as the Glaxo Babies, whose first track was Christine Keeler in 1979, and then that Pet Shop Boys track with Dusty Springfield when they made the film. Brilliant track. So next up, this is a band called Agitation Free, who I'd never heard of. Another one of these lost psychedelic bands. And I think this is like 67 or something. I'll look it up. And this track is called In the Silence of the Morning Sunrise.

Yeah, really nice. That's a band called Agitation Free, who I stumbled across recently. They're actually a German band formed in 1967. I'm just reading their Wikipedia, I think it's entry. They were initially called Agitation, and they had to change the name because there was already a band called Agitation. So, yeah, they I'm not sure exactly when that track was released, but they were sort of part of the German krautrock, as it were, scene, late 60s, early 70s, and may possibly still be going in some form. So, yeah, have a look, check it out. Anyway, this next track is somebody called Valerie June, and it's called Smokestack.

Valerie June and Smokestack, and obviously the Smokestack Lightning riff, and nice to hear a bit of blues guitar. Anyway, Two Shell popped up again, as they do from time to time, and this is their latest effort. This is called Closer to the Sound.

So yeah, that was two show with a much more kind of not sure what the word commercial's right, but more easy listen than some of their music, and that's called Closer to the Sound. Right, next this is African Head Charge, and this is a track called Microdosing.

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So yeah, that's the classic Herb Alpert and the Tijuana Brass. This guy's in love with you. Came out in 1968, and it pops up on the radio in the car the other day, and I'm like, oh, this is one of those tracks that I've known since I was 9 years old, and you could play it to me, and I'd not be able to tell you who it was by. So tracked it down, searched it down to find out who it was. I mean, I'm sure most of you knew it was Herb Alpert, but I didn't. But yes, to my surprise, it was Herb Alpert and the Tijuana Brass. This guy's in love with you, an absolute classic. And yeah, this popped into my head as well, so I thought, why not? Gilbert O'Sullivan, Nothing Rhymed.

Gilbert O'Sullivan, Nothing Rhymed, and it's kind of turning in a bit into Radio 2 here, and I think this next one would fit into a Radio 2 playlist as well. Simon and Garfunkel and Mrs. Robinson.

Simon and Garfunkel with the wonderful Mrs. Robinson. Right, okay, time to get a bit more up to date. This is the band Mary in the Junkyard, and this is a track called New Muscles.

Excellent. That's Mary in the Junkyard. And this band has been getting a bit of traction recently. Man, Woman, Chainsaw. And this is Something Else to Give.

man, woman, chainsaw, something else to give. And here's Bauhaus's take on Telegram Sam.

House. Excellent. Telegram, Sam. So that wraps up the show. One more track to go. I'm going to play you Gotan Project, Differente. Have a good week and take care of yourselves. I'll see you on the other side.

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1: The police watchdog says officers had abandoned a pursuit of a car moments before it was involved in a crash on the A66 near Middlesbrough that killed seven people. Five males aged between 17 and 23 died when a Volkswagen Passat travelling on the wrong side of the dual carriageway collided with a marked armed response vehicle in the early hours of Saturday morning. While Cleveland Police Chief Constable Victoria Fuller paid tribute to the two officers killed in the crash.
2: These were brave officers protecting our communities and serving our residents.
1: Cross Country says services should return to normal on Monday after a power cut caused widespread disruption across its network. The outage affected the Operations Control Centre in Birmingham. And actress Emily Atack has announced she's married partner Alistair Garner in what she described as an absolutely perfect ceremony. That's the latest from Radio News Hub. I'm Dave Cronin.
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0: Yes, I am.
1: Well, guys, way to start a program. Had a couple of big hits riding around 2022, 2023, I think. One of the top songs of that year, anyway, was AA. And he got number three, 2022. Welcome to 2 hours of fine country music, all hand-selected by yours truly, Peter Fairhead. And we're featuring Ella Langley because, well, everybody's downloading her, playing her, buying her in one way or another.

Dandelion's the album to get, of course, but there'll be plenty from Ella before the end of this hour. And in the category female vocal, so many people to play. All in the charts at the moment. Vincent Maidson accompanying Stella Lefty.

Something to Lose, and that's Stella Lefty on the Country Show. And we've got Carly Pearce in a little while, Taylor Swift, Hilary Scott of the Scott family. So many to play.

Just missed the top 10 in 2018-2019. Florida Georgia Line, second track from their album Can't Say I Ain't Country. And talk you out of it, you'll have to talk me out of playing music like that.

And they got the new one from Morgan Wallen, which charted in the Billboard Airplay charts on the very last day of July. Not quite in the top 10, but been by now. Let's see where it goes from here. And I'm sure it's one which I'll be playing you again. Spotlight on Ashley Gawley as the Nashville Songwriter of the Year 2025 for the ninth year running. And more names come up. I can tell you we'll be featuring Ashley Gawley as a writer next week, but not because we're featuring him, but because we're featuring one of his friends that he writes with. What we got to play you today is a Carly Pearce song, which was written by Carly with Ashley Gawley and Emily Shackleton, and it got to number two at the beginning of 2023. This is What He Didn't Do.

Another new one to the charts recently, Jelly Roll and Hands Up on The Country Show with me, Peter Fairhead. Carly Pearce and What He Didn't Do is our Ashley Gawley track for this half of the hour, but we'll have another one a bit later on. And we've got British country for you now, always loud and proud. And this is Little Rock, led by Steve Place and Stepping Stones.

Little Rock, led by Steve Place from a CD, one of those gig CDs, A Little Time, but well produced. I think came out in 2021. And looking at Jelly Roll and then Little Rock, I'm guessing that the next tune we have you is sung by a lady. I knew it!

charted towards the middle of June and gave Taylor Swift her first country top 10 since Red in 2013. Although I should imagine, actually, she had other things on her mind this summer, didn't she? Taylor Swift. It's time for what we normally call our toe tapper, because it's usually music that's popular on the dance floor. But actually, we've got one of those lovely slow tunes for you today.

lovely. Hilary Scott and the Scott Family and Love Remains, which came out in 2017. Speaking of chart positions, this one's been number one in New Zealand. Luke Combs, Be By You.

so much fine music to play you this hour. Well, good music in the second hour of two, of course. Great country oldies. But Luke Combs there and Be By You. And there's so much music to play. Yes, we move swiftly on. Another track from Ella Langley and the title track from Dandelion.

Peter Baird bringing you an hour of great country oldies, including that oldie from UK artist Donna Wilde, and Like a Rose, which she released in 2015. Emmylou Harris before that, Lost His Love on Our Last Date, took us back to number one in the charts in 1982. And nothing quite so grand, but a long career ahead for Sawyer Brown, as we're going to play you their debut track from 1984, which only got to number 16. But from 84 to the early noughties, Sawyer Brown were rarely out of the charts, and they sold three gold albums in the 1990s. And from their albums, they sold 19 top 10 singles, of which this was the first. Number 16 then, in 1984, Sawyer Brown introducing us to

0: girls are drowning in a bottle of Jack.
1: And that was Eric Paslay, Song About a Girl, in 2014. One of three top 20 hits for Eric. And the album was released in the UK too. Eric Paslay, if you want to look up his music. Before that, Sawyer Brown, new in the charts, and Leona from 1984. Some people have lots of hits, some people have one or two, but we remember them well. I think you can say that for Joe's Son. He may not have the biggest hit with Old Flames, but he had some good tunes of his own. This recording from 1978.

Bigger versions were to follow. Some may say better, some prefer the originals, but that was a great artist. Joe Sun and Old Flames, Hugh Moffat's tune from 1978. Got to number 14 in the charts, so you can't say it failed. Before we go, Alan Jackson. Not his usual honky-tonk self either. A song produced by Alison Krauss, Like Red on a Rose.

Something really different there from Alan Jackson, like Red on a Rose. That's just about it for the show. More of the similar at the same time next week. Look forward to hearing from you. If you want to get in touch, just email me here at the station or find me on social media. Going to leave you with a number one from 1994, Fabulous Brooks and Dunn, and She's Not the Cheating Kind from the album Waiting on Sundown. See you at the same time next week. Stay safe. Bye for now.

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1: The family of PC Tom Clough, one of the two officers killed in the A66 collision near Middlesbrough, have described him as our hero. The 38-year-old died alongside fellow officer PC Matthew Blades. Five males aged between 17 and 23 who were travelling in the car were also killed. Cross Country says it expects to run a full service on Monday after a power cut caused disruption across its network. New powers to overrule local councils on planning decisions are said to be given to mayors. Ben Monsey has the details.
2: The powers would cover developments of more than 150 homes, commercial space over 15,000 square metres, or buildings around 30 metres tall, with 10 of 14 mayors backing the move.
1: And in football and the Premier League, Brighton and Hove Albion trashed Aston Villa 4-0, while Manchester City edged Bournemouth 2-1, and Newcastle United drew 2-2 with Liverpool. That's the latest from Radio News Hub. I'm Dave Cronin.
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6: 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This is Unreal, and we're starting tonight with the Cosmic Rough Riders.

Okay, so on the downside, it's more white men moaning about how their girlfriends have left them. But on the upside, there are those really gorgeous melodies. That's Cosmic Rough Riders, The Pain Inside. Hello, this is Unreal, the show that plays the songs you hear less often. And here's another one from a few years ago, from the 1990s, Belly.

Oh, isn't it lovely? Isn't it lovely hearing that again? I haven't heard that for a very long time, except for the other day when I heard it again for the first time in a very long time and decided to play it on the show. But before that, I hadn't heard it for a very long time. Belly, Now They'll Sleep. Brilliant chorus. The rest of the show is a mixture, as usual. Some old stuff, some new stuff. A fair sprinkling of bleepy stuff this week for Bleeps fans. Hello, Bleeps fans. And here's something old stroke new from Stereolab. It's old in the sense that it's a song from the 90s that they lost down the back of a cupboard, and it's new that they've just released it. It's called The Super It.

It says something, doesn't it, about the quality of a band's output if that's one of the tracks that they found lost down the back of the sofa. The Super It from Stereolab from the 1990s, but just released and available for streaming or downloading or buying now. Later on, we've got, as I said, lots of bleeps from the likes of John Roberts, Faithless, Robbie Riviera, Hannah Peel. We've got some stuff from the 70s from Talking Heads and Andrew Gold. We should be finishing with another round of bleeps from the Aphex Twin. Before that, The Wedding Present with a lockdown version of My Favourite Dress.

That's listed as Bob Marley and the Wailers, although, to be honest, it's mostly other people with some samples of Bob Marley and the Wailers in the middle there. That's the Tropkillers remix of Jamming. Before that, though, you heard Zero by John Roberts, which I believe is also a new release. Yes, it's brand new out very recently. And now from Faithless and a bunch of other people, another remix of another song.

Lovely bleepy ending there. Tom and Collins with Robbie Riviera, a track called Me Duele. Before that, a remix from Faithless. And before that, Bob Marley, or at least some of Bob Marley, and some additional electronics. Next, something from Hannah Peel, who is a multi-instrumentalist, very talented musician from Northern Ireland. Does a lot of electronica, does a lot of strange avant-garde stuff, but also has a very interesting pop sensibility, I would say. What do I know? I'm just a DJ. Anyway, it's a good track. It's called Ecovocative, and it's her new single, I believe.

Known professionally as a Waxahachie. There's a terrific album full of that kind of stuff called St. Cloud that I urge you to have a listen to. Before that, Tammy Nielsen sounding like she's doing a Bond movie theme. She should do a Bond movie theme. Perhaps that itself should be a Bond movie theme. Bond producers who are listening, because there are quite a few of them in Bradford and Avon, I gather, please take note. You're listening to Unreal on West Wilts Radio, the show that plays the songs you hear less often. How long is it since you heard this one?

Also a good song, just because they know how to end it well. Talking Heads, Psycho Killer, the 2005 remaster, if you really care about that sort of thing. Right, we say that we play the songs you hear less often. That doesn't necessarily

really mean that we always play random weird stuff. You know, it's not all bleeps. Granted, quite a lot of it is bleeps. This is definitely not bleeps. This is just 70s cheese, and I make no apology for that. It'll start in a second.

I hope you were all singing along there. Andrew Gold from 1970 something with Lonely Boy. He is still recording and still releasing music. You should listen to some of it. There are plenty more really good songs from Andrew Gold, but they don't get the kind of play that that one does. Maybe I should play some of them on this show. Okay, we're nearly at the end now. It's an hour each week and we are 51 minutes through, so I've just got time to squeeze in something long and bleepy and self-indulgent by the Aphex Twin. This one does contain at least as many didgeridoos as I remember. Thanks for listening in. See you again next time.

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1: The wife of PC Matthew Blades has paid tribute to the officer killed in the A66 crash, describing him as a superhero. The 37-year-old Cleveland police officer died alongside colleague PC Tom Clough when a Volkswagen Passat travelling the wrong way collided with their marked police vehicle in Teesside. Victoria Fuller is Cleveland Police's chief constable.
2: My thoughts and the thoughts of everybody here at Cleveland Police are with their families, friends, colleagues and loved ones.
1: Violent and sexual offenders released from prison could be restricted to areas just a few miles wide under new rules due to be introduced in October. The restrictions would be monitored and tailored to allow access to essential services and appointments. And Dr. Dre has dismissed concerns about artificial intelligence in music, saying he believes only people who struggle to create see it as a threat. That's the latest from Radio News Hub. I'm Dave Cronin.
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1: The two police officers killed in a wrong-way crash on the A66 have been described as heroes by their loved ones. PC Matthew Blades, aged 37, and PC Tom Clough, aged 38, were among those who died when a Volkswagen Passat crashed into their police vehicle seconds after a pursuit was terminated. Cross Country said it will run a full service on Monday after a power cut resulted in major cancellations across its network. The train operator said a very limited number of trains would run from around 6 p.m. on Sunday, with a return to normal service expected on Monday. Five people were arrested in Little Snoring after police shut down an unlicensed music event in the early hours of Sunday morning. Norfolk police attended the event near Thursford Road in the village of Little Snoring shortly after 1 a.m. and seized sound equipment. And Manchester City came through a tough test at home to Bournemouth yesterday, claiming a 2-1 comeback win. Enzo Maresca praised game-changing Ryan Cherki.
2: Yeah, the impact was unbelievable, but it's that kind of player.
1: That's the latest from Radio News Hub. I'm Johnny Holmes.
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